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2: Newstalk ZB Sport, a blunt assessment from All Blacks assistant coach Neil Barnes after reviewing their opening test win over the Springboks in Johannesburg. He says another victory in Cape Town in the second test will require a more complete performance.
3: We can't survive that type of pressure every time. The Box made a truckload of mistakes in that game, which led us back into it. If they were clinical, we wouldn't have had a chance.
2: Meantime, the All Blacks have their final midweek tour match to negotiate first, with the Lions up on Wednesday morning. Anton Segner, though, has a tour which is hanging in the balance. He was ruled out of a bench spot on game day against the Springboks with inflammatory arthritis in his ankle. Coach Dave Rennie explains some of the circumstances.
4: He won't be available this week. He went into hospital for another checkup, so there is something brewing, but I'll be a bit clearer by later tonight.
2: International rugby coverage with Forklift Solutions, lifting you and your business to a higher level. Wellington have slumped to their biggest defeat of the NPC season, going down 61-22 to Otago and Dunedin. It's the Lions' fourth straight loss, having conceded nearly 200 points in those four outings. Skipper Caleb Delaney's outlined a long list of improvements needed on Sky Sport.
5: Yeah, I think we can really attack them on our set piece, help our backs out there, and then, yeah, just one-on-one tackles, getting width. Yeah, we have to look on Monday, but, yeah, there's plenty to work on that D side.
2: Liam Lawson's impressed Red Bull management on his return to the syndicate for Formula One's Dutch Grand Prix. He's finished seventh at Zandvoort, covering the injury-enforced absence of Isaac Hadja. Team principal Laurent Mekies says Lawson delivered in the circumstances.
6: It's never easy to step into a different team and different car for a race like that, and he's done a good job. Only one-tenth away from Max yesterday in qualifying, and today he took the points that available to him.
2: Max Verstappen crashed on the opening lap. And another coup for the Papua New Guinea Chiefs ahead of entry into League's NRL in 2028. Former Kiwis international Joey Manu is their seventh confirmed signing. The two-time premiership winner with the Roosters has featured in rugby union across Japan and France in the last couple of years. I'm Jason Pine. That's Newstalk ZB News and Sport. To coming up 6 past midday.
1: 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Time saver traffic.
7: Got an unreliable outboard? Good afternoon. Looking at Paikakariki, State Highway 59. It is slow in both directions here, all due to roadworks. State Highway 1 is flowing well. State Highway 2 moderate through Silverstream. Again, right by Melling Link, both ways flowing well from Pitsoni. No delays on the urban motorway. 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Time saver traffic.
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0: Lovely Monday in the capital, fine weather with lighter northerlies. Tomorrow's forecast, the odd shower, but again mainly fine, particularly in the city. The odd shower north of Pitsoni. Norwesterlies 15, the high in the city. And then Wednesday, the odd shower again, and norwesterlies becoming quite strong in the afternoon. 15, the high. Currently, 14 degrees in most places. Kapiti Porirua, Upper Hutt, Wainuiomata, Lyle Bay. 16 degrees currently in Lower Hutt, and 13 degrees in central Wellington.
1: Everything you need to know. 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It starts now. The Hour with Matt Heath and Tyler Adams. Newstalk ZB.
8: A very happy Monday afternoon to you. Welcome into the program and great to have you with us. And what a weekend when it came to sport. Matt Heath.
9: It was phenomenal. I'm actually not ready to do this show. I'm a bit emotional. The mother of my children just sent me two videos of my kids when they were toddlers.
8: Mm-hmm.
9: And all parents whose kids are now teenagers will know this feeling when that little kid, just happy little toddlers running around, and then suddenly they're growing up and you miss all the little lisps and their and their enthusiasm and how they were.
8: That hits you right in the feels.
9: Yeah, it's such a mix between happiness and sadness, like pride and nostalgia and, yeah, because they never come back, those kids.
8: No.
9: So you're kind of, in a way, you're just missing their little fun guys. So anyway, that came through, and I'm a bit emotional.
8: Well, can I just say, just quickly, because you're watching that video and playing it, and all I could hear over here was the most gorgeous, joyful laughing of a very small child, a toddler. And who doesn't like that, you know? Even just sitting here listening to that, it is one of the most gorgeous sounds in the world.
9: Oh, yeah. I mean, but it's like, I'm supposed to be preparing for my radio show.
8: See,

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8: News Talk ZB, it is 25 past 12. Time for the regional wrap with Emily Ansell. Nice to see you, Emily.
9: Yeah, you too.
8: So a Catholic boys' school in Christchurch will no longer be sold to pay victims of abuse in Australia.
9: Yeah, the Christian Brothers of New Zealand Charitable Trust was considering selling St Thomas of Canterbury College's land and buildings in order to help pay abuse victims. Catholic Bishop of Christchurch Michael Geelan and Principal Steve Hart says the legal case has been amicably resolved, with the diocese taking over as proprietor. The transfer of ownership did not require a financial transaction to the Christian Brothers. Hart says there will be no impact on day-to-day school life.
10: For more than 60 years, St Thomas's has been an important part of Catholic education in Christchurch. This outcome honours that legacy while providing certainty and stability for the future of our school community.
9: The change brings the school in line with the others in the city, with the diocese already serving as proprietor for each of them.
11: And a coroner's inquest into our waterfront drowning resumes.
9: Yes, 25-year-old Isaac Levings fell into the water and drowned near Te Papa in 2023 in Wellington. He had tried to attend a concert in the city but was removed by security for being drunk. CCTV footage showed him staggering along the waterfront before apparently falling in. Tobias McIntosh is at the inquest. Tobias, what's the latest?
12: The family of Isaac Levings, they've joined the court online from Christchurch and they're hoping to hear plans from council officials to ensure that no more lives are lost. Seven people have died on Wellington's waterfront. This is since 2006, including 30-year-old Sandy Colkin, whose father is today sitting quietly in the back of the courtroom. This morning, Heidi Morton of Regional Economic Development Agency Wellington NZ has told the inquest it's not viable for security or events organisers to pay for people's taxis and Ubers once they've been removed from a venue. She says staff have instead sometimes escorted people to taxi ranks, but that's effectively, well, all that can be done. Earlier this month, Red Badge Security, they gave evidence that said payments had sometimes been made for cabs to get people home safely. The inquest has also focused on whether tougher safety measures need to be installed along the waterfront. This includes things like fencing to stop people accidentally falling in.
9: Thanks, Tobias. That's Tobias McIntosh, who is attending the inquest in Wellington, and we'll keep you across what happens here on News Talk ZB.
8: And finally, further calls for accountability over the Mount Maunganui landslide, this time from an Auckland councillor.
9: Yeah, six people died in January when a slip came down at the beachside holiday park, and a damning review last week found the geotechnical risk had been noted by experts for decades, but local officials had failed to take any action. Auckland councillor Shane Henderson tells us it's hard to see how the risk could have been missed.
13: I can speak from experience in Auckland. We have an entire committee dealing with risk management. This is your job. You need to be on top of all of this stuff. So how it didn't get to people, I've got no idea.
9: Meanwhile, a business expert wants more to be done to prevent information falling through the cracks at public organisations. Victoria University School of Business Associate Professor Jeff Plimmer says this

0: isn't a unique problem with knowledge about risk, often the first thing to go with any public sector restructures.
1: One of the examples of the cost that's come through recently, tragically, is the loss of institutional knowledge and the fracturing of accountabilities where who's responsible for what is not clear at all.
0: Plymouth says it's rare for public service restructures to take account of the institutional knowledge of the people leaving an organisation.
2: Emily, thank you very much for all of that. You have a great afternoon and we'll see you back here soon.
0: See you.
2: That is Regional Wrap with Emily Ansell. Coming up next, we get to some of your feedback coming through on 9292. It is 28 past 12.
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2: 29-1, before we get to Raylene with the headlines, plenty of text coming through.
10: What does it matter if they pay, if they say no taxes? In Auckland, Woke Wayne is jumping up and down with excitement for the congestion charge to pay for his Rolls-Royce railway, says this texter.
2: Yep, there it is with the Woke Wayne again. It's catching on.
10: This texter says, Labour really, really crap. But so is National, so what does it matter? Might as well stay at home and not vote. I wonder if that's a suggestion for a campaign slogan.
2: May as well stay at home and not vote.
10: Or is that just a text? Labour really, really crap, but so is National, so what does it matter? Might as well stay at home and not vote. I can't see a party printing that on their stationery.
2: Bit wordy, bit wordy.
10: This one, the suggestion, roll the dice. Who knows, maybe we won't F it up this time. Kick the Nazis out.
2: Oh,
10: yeah.
2: Okay.
10: Well, there are no Nazis anywhere.
2: No.
10: Near power in New Zealand, so that would be somewhat of a waste of printing stock and oxygen, wouldn't it?
2: Roll the dice, have some traction, maybe. Yeah, keep them coming through on 9292. And we're going to talk to you about that after 1 o'clock, 0800 80 10 80. On the back of Labour announcing their election slogan, Better Starts Now. So what do you reckon? Tell us. That is all coming up after 1 o'clock right now. It's 28-1.
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2: Sleep well.

0: Well, Granny Smiths, they're more like a cooking variety, aren't they? Because they are sour as. But
1: you just got to push through that.
0: There were some recently that were all the rage because they are crossbreeding them all the time. And did you ever see them? They came in like a plastic tube, and there was quite an outcry because they were in a plastic tube and it wasn't exactly friendly. But my son, who's not a massive fan of fruit, they were marketed as being the perfect one for a school lunch, and they were very, very sweet, very, very Moorish.
2: Tricked kids into thinking that they were a treat, like Pringles or something.
0: Mm. Exactly.
2: Yeah.
0: Dip it in caramel, make a toffee apple. Haven't had one of those for years.
2: I've got a bit of time for the tanginess of a jazz.
1: Mm. Jazz is right up there.
2: Yeah.
1: I'm still a Granny Smith man through and through.
2: Are you?
1: I know that's a stewing apple, it's a cooking apple, but...
2: Joyless human being.
1: There's something about fighting through that intense sour flavour. There's satisfaction in fighting that challenge.
2: That reminds me of when Lisa Simpson was arguing that cross-country skiing is more fun than normal skiing.
1: It's a solid analogy, actually. Yeah, you've got to fight for it. And is it worth it?
2: So
1: sometimes.
2: Much more rewarding than just sliding down a hill.
1: Cheers. Thank you very much, as always. You have a great afternoon, and we'll see you back here tomorrow.
0: See you, team.
1: That is Jess Davidson for thecountry.co.nz. Coming up next, Liam Dan is in studio. He's going to have a chat about the big job cuts coming through the corporate sector, and should we be worried about that trend that is coming up?
2: This text says, 75 days, you muppet. I'm not sure if that's a suggestion for Labour's campaign policy or how many days there are until the election.
1: Could work either way.
2: That'd be quite good.
1: Yeah, it would be.
2: 75 days, you muppet.
1: Right, keep those coming through. It is 19-1.
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5: It's movie night and you can't agree.
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7: It is 9 to 1 in studio with Clay Wilson, Sports News Director. G'day, Clay.
8: G'day, guys.
7: So, Mwanga to start at first five and All Blacks return.
8: Yeah, we've had so much about Richie Mwanga since he went away to Japan or, you know, after he went away. We need him back. Let's get him back. So much rumour, speculation.
9: Yeah.
8: You know, between at NZR trying to figure out how they were going to do this. Of course, he's now back and he came back, played a couple of games for Canterbury and is over there with the team and he's been named to start on Wednesday morning against the Lions. Here's Coach Dave Rennie on terms of Mwanga and how he's come back and slotted into the team.
10: He's a good student. You know, based on training today, he's got his head around everything we're trying to do. So he's contributing well and be nice to see him run that team around.
8: And here is the man himself on his return to the All Black jersey.
11: I knew I missed it, but coming back in, you realise Jesus is a really special circle to be in. Just really savouring every moment and just not going to take this, you know, these things for granted.
8: Does it seem like 3 years that World Cup final?
9: Wow, no,
8: that was his last test. You know?
9: How good are midweek games for you know soft launches? Mm. You know, soft All Black launch is pretty great, isn't
8: yeah.
9: it?
8: Yeah, yeah, no, but obviously there'll be a lot of anticipation around him, particularly in yeah. this last tour game for sure.
9: Absolutely, and Lawson completes Red Bull redemption at the Dodge Grand Prix. How good?
8: Yeah, seventh place finish for Liam Lawson. You know, I don't think he could have asked much more, could he? You know, he's the Red Bull was clearly the fourth quickest car out there, and obviously Max Verstappen. I mean, that was one of the things for Liam surviving, getting around Max Verstappen when he had that big shunt early yeah. on in the race. He had to show some quick reflexes, didn't
9: but
8: he?
9: But how cool was it that Liam Lawson wasn't overawed by the situation and went wheel to wheel with Max at the start? He went hard. I think they might have had a tiny little bit of contact, but mostly driving around by himself, Liam Lawson.
8: Yeah, and I think this is just another, underlines again the kind of resilience, the mental strength yeah. that Liam has had to come back from that Red Bull sacking at the start of last season, but now to get this chance and to really perform and do a good job shows that he belongs in the sport for sure.
9: Your yeah. seventh was absolutely without a DNF from one of the major cars. It was about as good as they could hope in that Red Bull. It was yeah. strangely paceless over the weekend.
7: Yeah. And super quick, the Warriors go top of the NRL ladder, but obviously a bit of an injury blow as well.
8: Yeah. Go the Tigers. That went over the Roosters last night. That upset has put the Warriors into first on points differential. The Panthers, the Roosters, Warriors all on 38 points, but puts them, you know, well and truly in the frame for the minor premier. But as you mentioned, a blow, Dylan Watini-Zelezniak has a broken collarbone.
9: Ah.
8: Now, they say he's not out for the season, but it does sound quite nasty, doesn't it? So let's see. But, I mean, they've survived some of these injury blows, so let's hope that continues throughout the end of the regular season and the finals.
7: Yep, bring it on. Clay, thank you very much, mate. Good to see you. That is Clay Wilson with Sport. It is 6 minutes to one.
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12: So Labor has launched its 2026 election campaign with the slogan Better Starts Now, which will feature across its billboards, TV ads and other campaign material.
13: Already had a bit of fun made out of it. Mm-hmm. Better Start Now, in terms of them not announcing a lot of policies. But what do you think of Labor's slogan? Do you like it? If not, do you have a better suggestion for them or other parties? And do you think slogans make any difference in terms of voting?
12: Mm.
13: I don't know. They're always kind of say nothing.
12: A little bit bland.
13: Yeah.
12: Yeah.
13: Yeah.
12: But what do you say? 0800 80 1080 is that number to call. And 9292 is the text number as well. Tell us your views. New sport and weather is fast approaching.
13: Might share some of the great Richard Nixon ones from back in the day. Some truly shocking Richard Nixon ones.
12: All right. That's going to be good. 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
7: 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And that is just for starters. The Black Ferns rolled the Aussies 66-19. 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
8: This Reed Research poll's just a cluster. Unlike TV One, who do assume that the Māori Party are going to win six seats, this one doesn't assume they're going to win any, but then in reality they'll probably get one. But then they say if they get four, there'll be an overhang.
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9: Very good afternoon to you. It is a quarter past one. So we're talking about Labour's election slogan. They're one of the first out of the gates in terms of having an election slogan. It is Better Starts Now. So that will start to feature across its billboards, TV ads and other campaign material. But the question we've got for you is, does this change the dial? The election slogans will start to come out thick and fast as we get ever closer to that election.
10: This is just says it should have been better than what you got. Better than what you got.
9: Better than what you got, yeah.
10: Yeah, okay.
9: I think they can, that sticks a little bit. Better than what you got, yeah.
10: Is it, do you, does it generally work better in terms of a campaign slogan if it's looking forward rather than back? You know?
9: Yeah.
10: Let's look at some of them. In 1996, National was For a Nation on the Move. In 1972, it was, that was 1966. In 1972, for Labour under Norman Kirk, it was, it's time for Labour. That's a pretty good one. It's time for Labour.
9: I could see that landing.
10: I mean, that kind of works if the opposition, if you've been in opposition for a while.
9: Yeah.
10: I mean, if Labour did that right now, it would be, we just had Labour.
9: That's right. What about this one? So Labour in 1957, for your family's sake, vote Labour. I mean, is that emotional manipulation? Because you want to, a lot of people are thinking about their families when they go to election time.
10: Yeah.
9: For your family's sake, for the sake of your children, make sure you vote Labour.
10: In 1975, Labour went with Trust Labour.
9: Right, okay.
10: It's kind of interesting when you use this. This is probably before, you know, a lot of marketing theory had been done. Mm. But using your name within your slogan,
9: yes,
10: as a waste of time.
9: Yeah,
10: like Labour, Trust Labour. You know, you can have three words and have two of the same word.
9: Yeah. I did think it was funny. This is going back to 1949. So Labour's one was Vote Labour Again. And then in 1954, 6 years later, Vote National Again. So they kind of just copied each other. Seemed to work a treat.
10: Labour slogan, according to Gary, should be the Milky Bars are on me.
9: Okay.
10: Well, they are. If you go to their website, they're basically just offering a whole lot of free stuff.
9: Yep, there's a lot of free stuff on that website, absolutely.
10: It's always tricky to pay for the free stuff.
9: Yeah. Reese, how are you this afternoon?
11: Yo.
9: G'day, mate.
11: Yeah, not too bad, Tyler. Yeah, good.
9: So what's your take? Have you got a couple of suggestions for Labour, or what do you reckon about Better Starts Now?
11: Well, better not, otherwise the country's buggered.
10: Right. They would never go with that one, though, would they, Reese?
11: Well, they wouldn't, but I do.
10: What was that? Better not vote.
11: Better not, otherwise the country's buggered.
9: Yeah, it's a hard one to get across the line for the party. Yeah.
10: Someone in the caucus suggested that, and they were shot down.
11: Yeah, I did send you a text. I can't even remember what I said. Was it?
10: I found a text from you. Better policies? Better candidates?
11: Yeah.
10: Better
11: messaging? That would help. Yep.
10: Better get going?
11: Yeah. That was it. That's the one.
9: Yeah.
11: So that'll do.
10: Can you imagine a slogan changing your vote, Reese?
11: Shit, no, not with them.
10: What about between, like, so depending on where you sit, because obviously we've got MMP, and often there's voting blocks, or there are voting blocks.

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7: With Your Ride, New Zealand's number one taxi app, download Your Ride today. A second police officer has pleaded guilty to possessing an objectionable publication on charges stemming from a review into police internet use. Staff at Auckland's North Shore Hospital ED have written to Health New Zealand declaring a state of emergency, fearing unsafe staffing and overcrowding could cause deaths. Queenstown Mayor John Glover says a U-turn on a bed tax is very disappointing after Nationals today announced an election policy of no new taxes. That includes bank and bed taxes, which Chris Luxon signalled just weeks ago were under consideration. An off-duty cop and a member of the public have helped thwart a shoplifter from a Lynfield supermarket in Auckland yesterday, with two people arrested. Dunedin City Council is considering tighter alcohol restrictions, including prohibiting buy now, pay later schemes and banning new bottle stores near existing ones. Retail's been taking a hit since the Iran war began, with people staying home to save money and fuel. StatsNZ data shows the June quarter's inflation and seasonally adjusted sales volumes fell 0.5% on March. The money, red flags that could be hurting your chances of getting a mortgage. Read more at nzherald.co.nz. Now back to Matt and Tyler.
8: Thank you very much, Wendy. It's 22-2 and we're talking about Labour's election, official election slogan, Better Starts Now. So the question we've got for you is, can you do better than that? And what are some of the other election slogans you can remember?
9: Now, at the start of the show, I teased a Richard Nixon slogan from the 1960 presidential campaign.
8: You did?
9: Successful 1960 presidential campaign.
8: Mm-hmm.
9: And I'm not really sure how to share it. It was on buttons, this one. This text says, what is Richard Nixon's one? Matt, go on, I dare you. And this text says, I looked up Nixon's one. You can't say that on radio, mate. Okay, this is how I'll do it.
8: Okay.
9: Because I think it's important that we share, for the current election in 2026, I think it's important that we share a campaign button for Richard Nixon from 1960.
8: I agree.
9: It's information that needs to be out.
8: That's right. Yeah.
9: So you know that Richard is sometimes shortened to what's the name Richard sometimes shortened to?
8: Dick.
9: Beg your pardon?
8: That's just what it's shortened to.
9: Okay, cool. Oh, sorry, I thought you were having a go.
8: No.
9: All right.
8: even though, sometimes, mate.
9: So with that in mind, you shorten this when I say it, okay?
8: Why are you putting this on me? You're throwing me under the bus here. Anyway, sorry, carry on.
9: Okay.
8: Yeah, I'll shorten it, okay?
9: They can't lick our Richard.
8: I think that's done beautifully. I think we can all, you know, between both of us, we haven't said the line.
9: But they'd shortened that.
8: Mm.
9: And it was big with Richard Nixon supporters.
8: And what year was that?
9: In 1960.
8: Right, so
9: they can't lick our Richard.
8: Yeah. So the vernacular was very different back then.
9: No, I think they were having a laugh.
8: Right.

0: close to what Labor's proposing at the moment. But this guy, his name is George Allen, and he delivered.
1: Right.
0: He mortgaged the team's future. He traded draft choices and fringe players for established veterans, some of them on short shelf life. And within 2 years, he made it to the Super Bowl. The future is now, and it rang with me. It still does in the right context, and this guy delivered.
1: It's an interesting one. So the future is now. It only works once, though, because if he hadn't delivered the results, then it wouldn't have made sense. Because then you look at the Greens in 2023, Tony, they were the time is now, which is kind of similar.
2: Mm.
1: So is the time still now?
0: Now is different from the future.
1: Yeah, I see what you're saying. Yeah.
0: The
1: future is now. I see what you're saying. Yeah, it is different.
0: Yeah.
1: The future has arrived.
0: Yeah.
1: Yeah.
0: Precisely.
1: Yeah, I love it. Yeah. Thank you, Tony.
2: He put some thought into that one. Yeah, I could see that working. 0800 80 10 80. Slogan ideas for the Labour Party and other parties going into the election. What do you say? Plenty of texts coming through as well. We'll get to some of those very shortly. It is 14 to 2.
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2: It is 12 to 2. Campaign slogans. Labour has released theirs. Better starts now. Can you do better than that?
1: Yeah, a bunch of suggestions coming through. Labour should just go with, "I'm sorry I hurt you. I promise I'll never do it again." Is that from the Chill song? "I'm sorry I hurt you. I promise I'll never do it again." The Male Monster from the Id,
2: yeah.
1: From that New Zealand band, the Dunedin band, the Chills.
2: It is powerful.
1: It's a lot of words, though, and I saw a few many votes. Labour should have gone with, "You've seen what they've done."
2: You've seen what they've done.
1: So I guess that would be like, you've seen what National and the Coalition have done. You've seen what they've done. And then, you know.
2: Yeah.
1: You've seen what you've done.
2: There's a lot of connotations there.
1: Labour, we know better than you.
2: That's not a winner.
1: Here's a couple of clever ones. Labour, lock it down in 2026.
2: Ooh.
1: Yeah.
2: I mean, very clever. Yeah. I don't know if that's a vote winner.
1: I don't want to remind anyone of
2: that. Not in Auckland anyway.
1: Not in Auckland. And this is a similar one. This was a pretty funny one. This got me laughing because I didn't quite get it straight off. Labour, backing your homes, because you'd read that back in your homes.

0: You know, so another reference to when they locked down Auckland for ages and wouldn't let us out while they were gallivanting around Wellington and we're all still bitter about it up here.
1: Yeah, there's some smart people out there. Keep those texts coming through on 9292 and 0800 80 1080 is the number to call. G'day, Karen.
2: Oh, hi, yeah. No, I'm cynical about all governments at the moment. As you know, I'm the greatest conspiracy theory out there. I pride myself on that. No, what I was going to say was I prefer the black humour one, so I thought I'd come up with a good one for Labour,
1: okay,
2: which would be labouring hard to achieve absolutely nothing, you know, just to feel in alignment with all the workers out there. Mm-hmm. Or the other one could be Labour for all your bread and butter issues, enjoy your dry toast.
1: Right, not bad. It's very English.
0: I don't know. Look, we don't know if they've paid someone to come up with this, or they've just hiffed it into they've sat around and talked about it, or they've hiffed it into AI.
1: Could be either way.
0: But if someone suggested for all your bread and butter needs now for your dry toast, I reckon Chippy might have gone, is that really getting across the message we want to the voters?
1: Karen, thank you very much. Dallas, your ideas?
3: Yeah, hi guys. I've got one for each card here. I've gone for song titles as well.
1: Okay,
3: so for opportunity, I've got Both Sides Now, Joni Mitchell.
0: Oh, yeah.
1: Okay, not bad. Yep.
3: But to Party Maori, I've got Painted Black, Rolling Stones.
1: Okay. Okay. Yep. Good song.
3: For the National, I've got The Beatles, It's Getting Better All the Time.
0: Oh, yeah, great song.
1: Mm-hmm.
0: It's getting better all the time. Better.
3: Yeah, yeah.
0: But then you got John Lennon coming with, and with, It Couldn't Get Much Worse. And that song.
1: Yeah, that's a spanner on the works.
3: For the Greens, I've got It's Good to Smoke the Green, Green Grass of Home.
0: Oh, nice.
1: Mm, yeah. Powerful, yeah.
3: For the Act, I've got A Whiter Shade of Pale.
0: Oh, okay. Yeah.
1: All right, controversial. Yep, let's see what you're doing there.
3: For Labour, Simply Red, Money's Too Tight to Mention.
0: Oh, yeah.
1: Okay, yeah. Yep.
0: Money's Too Tight to Mention.
3: I've got Get Back to Where You Once Belonged.
1: Okay, right.
0: There you go. Some musical approach from Dallas.
1: Some good songs there.
0: Yeah.
1: The messaging might not be quite on point.
0: You've got to get those approved.
1: Yeah.
0: As National found out. Although I always thought that was miles away. Mm. You know, anyone that plays guitar knows how far away that the Eminem song and what National were playing. I know it was suggesting it, but it was different rhythm, different notes. I can't believe that that became an issue.
1: That was a weird part of our history. Right, 0800 80 1080 is the number to call. Election slogans. If you've got ideas for our various political parties, tell us. 9292 is the text number as well. It is 8-2.
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1: You won't be able to resist these meat week deals. 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
3: News Talk ZB, it is 5 to 2, so we've been talking about campaign slogans on the back of Labour's Better Starts Now that they've just officially announced. So many texts coming through on 9292.
4: This text says, Labour, we are the Carlos Sainz of politics. F1 fans will enjoy that one.
3: That's very good, very clever.
4: Carlos Sainz, jeez. Can't believe how much Williams is paying him. What a knob. Anyway, that's a totally different issue.
3: But that's a good inside joke right there. This one says, g'day guys, it should be Labour, spend now, pay later, 36 months interest free to the Harvey Norman tune. this one here says, Labour, better starts now. I'm going to remove the yes from all their billboards and turn their slogans into a campaign for light pastries.
4: Okay? All right. Okay. All right.
3: So better tarts now.
4: Oh, okay. it is interesting, you know, if you are national, because they'll, you know, what they're, if they're getting back on track, they need to back their track.
3: They do.
4: As I was saying before, a bunch of people saying, let's finish this, stay the course, that kind of thing, on the right track. You know, have some confidence, because if there's one thing about the Labour one, as I was saying before, is that it definitely is ignoring their past.
3: Mm-hmm.
4: Better Starts Now is saying we're going to reset, we're going to go again. It's not celebrating success they had in the past.
3: Yes.
4: You know, less than 3 years ago.
3: Yeah. Right, we'll see what National does come up with when it gets closer to the election. Same with ACT and New Zealand First, but great discussion after 2 o'clock. When it comes to social etiquette, what are the big do's and don'ts that you have faced out there? We'll tell you more very soon.
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0: of the FedEx Cup playoffs. Fox has secured 30th and final spot and will contest the Tour Championship in Atlanta later this week. Papua New Guinea Chiefs boss Michael Shamus says former Kiwis international Joey Manu was a priority signing for the fledgling franchise on two fronts. A, he's a premiership winner, and B, he's a quality human being. Manu joins the likes of Jerome Luai, Brian To'o and Alex Johnston at the club. I'm Dean McLaughlin. That's Newstalk ZB News and Sport with Fisher Funds, New Zealand's largest specialist KiwiSaver provider. It's 2:05. Matt Heath and Tyler Adams are next.
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2: 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Good afternoon. Looking at State Highway 1, that is free flowing. State Highway 59, just with those roadworks in Paikakariki, there's a small heavy patch there. State Highway 2, a couple of moderate patches at Silver Stream and Melling, but nothing to worry about. 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
2: Forecast for the Wellington region today, beautiful and fine with northerly winds and tonight's overnight low 11. Looking ahead to tomorrow, the fine weather continues. It should be blue sky morning and afternoon tomorrow, so some lovely late winter's weather. Expect northerly winds, tomorrow's high 15 and tomorrow night's low down to 12. And then looking ahead to Wednesday, the fine weather comes to a bit of an end. Expect a few showers, northwesterlies becoming strong, and a high of 15.
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3: A very, very good afternoon to you. Welcome back into the program. It is 2:06.
4: Someone texted through before a slogan for Labour would be that they're the Carlos signs of political parties.
3: Yes.
4: And
3: brutal.
4: And I said, yuck, I hate Carlos signs. There's actually Carlos signs fans in New Zealand. I mean, not everyone's into F1. But how could you be a fan of the smooth operator?
3: Did they text through, did they?
4: Yeah. How could you support that guy who's been such a massive a-hole to our Liam?
3: Mm. Out of everyone on the grid, if, as a Kiwi, you go for Carlos Sainz.
4: He looks like a Thunderbird. He looks like one of the Tracy family. I mean, it's not no reason to not like him just because he looks like a Thunderbird. I'm a big fan of the Thunderbirds.
3: Yep. It's a great show.
4: Yeah, Super Mario Nation, let's go.
3: Yep.
4: And the Sir Peter Jackson reboot. But no, I will not hear any positive word about Carlos Sainz on my radio show.
3: He's your Achilles heel when it comes to F1.
4: He makes me so angry.
3: Yeah, we can tell, mate. We can tell. Right, keep those texts coming through if you are a Carlos Sainz fan. But in the meantime, let's get into this. We want to have a chat about social etiquette. So a story which has gone viral online when it comes to social etiquette. So it was a post to X from a user who posted a picture of the end of their Burger King meal when after they had finished, they had left everything on the table, including the half-eaten food, the burgers, trash, the lot. So here's what the post said. And it's getting a lot of comments and pushback and support. So the post said, so this was our table after we finished eating at Burger King today. Nothing was thrown on the floor or smeared everywhere, just the trays, cups, wrappers and leftovers from a normal meal. As we were walking out, an older man stopped us and told us we were being lazy and disrespectful for not throwing everything away ourselves. It honestly caught me off guard. Growing up, I always thought part of eating at fast food restaurants was that employees cleaned the dining area. We weren't trying to make anyone's job harder or leave the place trashed. It was just a regular table after lunch. After he said something, I started wondering if I've completely missed an unwritten rule. Has the expectation changed? When you eat at places like Burger King or McDonald's, do you always clear your own tray before leaving, or do you think it's okay to leave it for the staff? I'm generally curious to hear what other people do.
4: Pig.
3: Mm.
4: Absolute pig. So is she asking about an expectation? So essentially, to reiterate, at McDonald's, dining in,
3: you've
4: got all the packaging on the table, on your trays, and you just hoof it with your family.
3: That's it. Half-eaten burgers, half-eaten chips. As she said, it wasn't chucked on the floor, wasn't smeared anywhere on the table, but just piled up on these trays.
4: I'm always amazed by people that don't know basic social etiquette, right?
3: Yeah.
4: So it's a fast food restaurant. It's not a fine dining restaurant. In a fine dining restaurant, you know, they clear the table, they do all this stuff. In a McDonald's,

0: There's the people are moving through quickly. You have the trays.
1: All right.
0: You put it in the hint should be in that there's trays and there's rubbish bins.
1: That's it.
0: You know, you don't go into a restaurant, a really flash restaurant, and they have trays and rubbish bins.
1: No, exactly.
0: That's just not the way it works, right?
1: I'm with you. As soon as you see the rubbish bins that are up front and centre in most fast food restaurants, they're right up the front, right? You can't miss them. They're huge. They've got the ability to chuck the plate, the tray into. But I've got to say, I've never, never left my trash at a fast food restaurant or a food court for that matter. And I was made to feel that I shouldn't have been doing what I was doing, actually. Last time I ate in a food court at St. Luke's, I had a nice meal of Kentucky Fried Chicken. As I got up to put it into the rubbish bin, one of the cleaning people came up and said, please don't do that. I'll take care of that.
0: What?
1: Oh, no. And I felt bad. I thought
0: maybe they were like, please don't do that. I'll take care of that. Where was this?
1: St. Luke's.
0: Well, it's a bit different at, it's a bit different at a food court because they have cleaners that go around the food court, right? But even, they're probably not saying, please don't do that. Probably saying, I'll do that. That's my job, right?
1: Yeah, correct. That was more the implication is that, sir, you're dining here. I'm here. I've got my tray here. I'm doing everybody.
0: And they come around with the trolley for the cleaning up, right?
1: But I still felt bad. I still wanted to finish the job myself.
0: But there is a lot of these kind of social etiquette things that I am amazed that people don't know. Of course you clean it up because just be a good person so the next people coming through can sit down. Or the person that's not getting paid a lot to work at the fast food restaurant, and to be fair, McDonald's pays quite well, actually.
1: It does, yeah.
0: They pay quite well, but so they don't have to do it. You know, you've bought your crap, you put it on the table, put it in the bin, you absolute pig.
1: Yeah.
0: So what absolute pig.
1: What do you say on this? 0800 80 1080 and 9292 is the text. One, on this particular situation, but also the unwritten code of polite behaviour and good manners, social etiquette out there. What does your head in? What do you think is going down the gurgler?
0: Here's one. Should you talk on a phone on the bus?
1: No. Hell no.
0: No.
1: No. It's rude.
0: But okay, but I'll push back on this a little bit, Tyler. You can talk to a friend on the bus.
1: Yeah.
0: So why can't you talk to someone on the phone on the bus?
1: Unless it's an emergency, just wait. You're in an enclosed environment. I don't know. What do you say?
0: Okay, we've got six examples of social etiquette that we'll test on this hour. But what do you think about this? Not cleaning up your filthy mess when you're at a fast food restaurant.
1: This is going to be great. 12 past two.
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12: With Your Ride, New Zealand's number one taxi app, download Your Ride today. Education Minister Erica Stanford explored the possibility of digital IDs to help with enforcing a social media ban for under 16s. It's understood the government's preparing to release more information about its proposal this afternoon. An Auckland police officer has pleaded guilty to possessing an objectionable publication, the second officer this month. Christchurch police have confirmed they won't lay charges over a dog attack that claimed an Aronui toddler's life 10 days ago. The crossbreed will be euthanised. A call for public submissions until mid-next month on reopening Whangarei's harbour to recreational scallop fishing after a four-year hiatus. Federated Farmers National Survey shows pests are costing farmers more than $466 million each year through direct costs and lost production. Possums and deer are the top problems. Labor's announced its election campaign slogan, Better Starts Now. Plus, Fashion Week unhinged every bonkers thing we thought from the front row. Get the inside story at nzherald.co.nz. Back to Matt and Tyler.
13: Thank you very much, Wendy. We're talking about social etiquette. Out in public, what are the things that you see that you think have gone downhill or that really drives you nuts? It all kicked off with a post that's gone viral of a woman and her family who left all of their trash, all their half-eaten food on the table when they left Burger King and got called out for it. And she's questioned whether they did the right thing or not.
14: And supplementary question for me is, if you don't finish all your food, maybe you've got half a cheeseburger left, some fries, and maybe 3 out of your 10 nuggets remaining, and an open barbecue sauce.
13: Mm-hmm.
14: Instead of putting that in the rubbish, do you take that out and give it to the next homeless person you see? Mm. Is that being a good Samaritan or a bad Samaritan?
13: 9292. It's a curly question. What do you say to that one? And 0800 80 1080 is the number to call. G'day, Tim.
15: Hi, Matt and Tyler. If you leave the place, you put your own rubbish in the bin yourself.
13: Mm-hmm. Always?
15: Yeah. Always, yep. Mm. Always.
14: What about at a fine dining restaurant, Tim?
15: No, they say beef staff do that.
14: So what's the difference there? I guess during at a restaurant when you're sitting down, there's wait staff that are clearing the table the whole time. It's I wonder if there's a middle ground. Middle ground might be food halls.
15: Yep.
13: So food halls, you wouldn't necessarily always put your trash away, Tim. If they had people rolling around and you know, looking

0: idiots.
1: Yeah.
0: What are they doing?
1: I also believe that you should walk on the escalator. The escalator isn't about taking a rest.
0: Mm-hmm.
1: The escalator is about speeding you up.
0: Yeah.
1: So I got it. You don't just stop. It's a stairway. It's a stairway with advantages.
0: Yep.
1: It's just like it turns you into a super stair climber. It's not there for you to have a rest. Just stand there.
0: Move it along, people. Come on. Keep walking. Keep walking. What do you say though? 0800 80 10 80. It is 19 to 3.
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2: Matt Heath, Tyler Adams, with you as your afternoon rolls on. 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
0: 17 to 3, when it comes to social etiquette, what are the things that you see out in public that does your head in? 0800 80 10 80?
1: That's disgusting, Matt. This is referring to my question around, because this all started with the cleaning up of the table at a fast food restaurant. Should you clean up the table? I think most people agree that you're an absolute pig if you just leave the stuff there and you're not caring about other people. And sure, there's a sanitization issue or whatever.
0: Mm-hmm.
1: You've made the mess, put it in the rubbish. It's a fast food restaurant. Those are the rules.
0: Seems
1: right?
0: Pretty clear.
1: There's different rules in different places.
0: Yep.
1: But my thing was, if you didn't finish your food, should you wrap it up and hand it to the homeless person outside? And this texter says, no, that's disgusting, Matt. Humans have some standards, no matter how poor they are. But if you're starving, 3/4 of a delicious cheeseburger. Come on. You're going to say no to that? What about nuggets?
0: The hot property. Yeah.
1: So if you've got a few nuggets, they're untouched by human hands. And you're just, why is it morally better to have those in the rubbish than it is to hand them to someone outside? Or like a kid at another table?
0: It's a curly question. I will say with the nuggets are okay. Chips are okay. The half-eaten burger, I don't know. I'd question that one.
1: Olive says some people can't walk on stairs, so stand on escalators. Yeah. Absolutely, and they're welcome to do that. Yeah. Someone always says that. Some people can't. Yeah, I understand some people can't do that. I'm not saying that people in wheelchairs should walk along the street either.
0: Yeah.
1: Or that I'm just saying that if you're – that escalators aren't a rest. They are a acceleration of the stair process.
0: That's right. It keeps people moving faster.
1: Keep walking up.
0: Yeah.
1: But I'm definitely not going to hassle someone who can't walk.
0: Exactly.
1: For taking a ride on escalator.
0: Yeah, it's not a black or white thing. Yeah, thank you very much for your text. 0800 80 10 80 is the number to call as well. Glenys, you want to have a chat about restaurant mess?
12: Well, put it this way. I was in St. Luke's the other day. These people had made a mess on the table, you know. Then they get up

0: Hey, when you were managing a BK, Sammy, was there someone whose specific job it was to clean the tables, or was it just someone when they got a moment run around from their other duties to do it?
1: No, so it's all shared. So it's not like anyone specifically cleaning up the tables and sanitizing the tables, as someone said before. I can't remember if we did sanitize any of the tables, but we used to clean them for sure before anyone comes over and take over the table. But yeah, there's no one. They're basically basic paid people. Just to respect them, you should be disposing of the food into the bin, leaving them less work to do.
0: Yeah, good on you, Sammy. Appreciate it.
2: Yep.
0: Appreciate your service.
2: Straight from someone who worked at BK as a fast food worker, so thank you very much. Right, keep those texts coming through on 9292 and taking your calls on 0800 80 10 80. So social etiquette, what happens out there in public that really does your head in? Tell us about it. It is 9 minutes to three.
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2: News Talk ZB, it is 6 to 3, and we're talking about social etiquette. What are the things that happen out there that really upset you that have gone downhill? 0800 80 10 80 is the number to call.
0: This text says that people brushing their hair in public is disgusting. I just wouldn't have a problem with people brushing their hair in public. I mean, you know, you were saying before people clipping their toenails in public is
2: too
0: gross.
2: Too far for me.
0: I say, brushing your hair. I say outside fine, inside not okay.
2: Yeah, I think that's a good rule
0: Long
2: for life.
0: Flight, okay, domestic, no. That's what I say.
2: All right.
0: But brushing your hair in public, why don't people like that?
2: Yeah, we need some more context there. I think that's pretty hygienic, that if someone's just brushing their hair.
0: Yeah, unless they're like losing their hair and there's just like dandruff. Hair going everywhere.
2: Yeah.
0: Dandruff going everywhere. Yeah. If it's snowing from someone's dandruff, then no.
2: Yeah. Rico, you want to have a chat about restaurant etiquette?
0: Sorry, mate.
10: Yes, I've just got a... have you got me there?
0: Sorry about that.
10: Roger. I just want to test the hypothesis. It's been quite the hour. We've had stairs with benefits and people jumping in ball pits and Glenys is just piping in. So I just want to test... I've got something to prove with you, and I'm not sure.
0: Okay.
10: Queue jumping. And whether it is permissible, if it is actually kosher and okay... in the circumstance that you have sphincter issues.
0: Oh, yes. Oh, yeah, I mean, like, because I see what you're saying. I mean, absolutely. I mean, you don't know what state someone else is in, but I think it's better that, I think it's more polite to explode internally within your own clothing than it is to, if you're very clear, you have to say, sorry, I've got an emergency here. I've got to get in there.
2: Yep.
10: Exactly.
0: Yeah.
2: No one would have a problem with it.
10: No, but then you've got levels, right? Mm. You're holding that queue. You just want to get your popcorn. I don't know. You've got a beverage. You just want to go and get your craft beer. Yeah. Whatever you tickle, whatever you juice. You may just want, you're at a fest and you want to get to the toilet for unknown reasons.
0: Yeah, I mean, there's liars. There's people that can lie. Mm. They're like, I'm exactly. about to explode, and they're not.
2: You know. It's a high trust model.
10: In any circumstance, queue jumping, socially acceptable or not?
0: Well, I was recently involved in some queue jumping because I had to get on a plane.
2: Mm-hmm.
0: And so I was late for my plane. I was like, I'm coming through. Sorry, I'm late. I've got to get on this plane. And it was so easy and everyone was so nice and they let me through. But I was thinking, if I was kind of some evil person, I could play act at any time.
2: Yeah.
0: So I think queue jumping, if you're doing it without a good reason, then you're a bad person.
2: Mm, yeah. Nicely said. Right, 9292 is the text. News, sport and weather is fast approaching. You're listening to Matt Heath and Tyler Adams for your Monday afternoon. Hope you're having a great day and thanks very much for giving us a listen. Stay here. We will be back in a few moments' time.
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18: 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Mike Hosking, Ryan Bridge, Matt Heath, Tyler Adams. 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
19: It's 3 o'clock. I'm Wendy Petrie. A backtrack from National on a bed tax isn't the end of the world for the hotel industry. The party's promised no new taxes if it forms the next government, abandoning recently discussed plans for bed and bank taxes. Leader Chris Luxon says they'll consider other supports for tourism. Hotel Council Strategic Director James Doolan says he's not concerned as long as money is going to the regions.
20: If National are recognising the problem, then we're happy to work with government on good solutions that don't involve new taxes.
19: Confirm.

0: massive money.
1: Some of them are. Yep. A lot of them are worth nothing.
0: Yep, there's that as well. Yep.
1: And as if you're not an expert, you've got no idea.
0: Yeah.
1: All you've got is boxes and boxes on the roof. Hey, thanks for your call, Fiona. Appreciate it.
0: 0800 80 10 80. So what have you kept from your children that you couldn't bear throwing out? And the opposite, when should you throw out your children's old things? 9292 is a text.
1: My wife still has the kids' baby teeth.
0: Wow.
1: Yeah, I mean, did you not? Isn't that like some cash that's left on the... Oh, I guess... Mm. Yeah, actually, I don't want to go into the fairy, you know, the tooth fairy business.
0: Yeah, yeah. But there's a lot of sentimental value in that.
1: Yeah. Yeah. I mean, do you keep your kids' hair? Some people keep their hair and it starts to get pretty creepy and opens you up to potential voodoo action, isn't it? If some, if some witch doctor gets hold of the teeth and the hair, then, you know, they could start controlling your kids wherever they are in the world.
0: It's something to think about. Yeah,
1: you know how it works.
0: Yeah, absolutely. Right. Keep those calls coming through. 0800 80 10 80. What do you keep from your kids once they've moved out of house? And 9292 is the text headlines with Wendy coming up.
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9: With Your Ride, New Zealand's number one taxi app, download Your Ride today. The government has just confirmed it's introducing a bill to ban under-16s from social media. It will require platforms like Instagram, TikTok, Snapchat and Facebook to take reasonable steps to make sure users are over 16. That'll include facial age estimation, digital ID services and formal identification. Firefighters are battling a 100-hectare vegetation fire on a rural property south of Canterbury's Hurunui River near Karaka Road. Six fire and emergency brigades and three helicopters are fighting the flames with no current risk to homes. Queenstown's mayor is calling for an urgent meeting with the government, saying National backing out of considering bed taxes post-election is an unexpected U-turn. Mayor John Glover has called it policy-making on the hoof and suggests it could be a deal-breaker for his council. The public can submit until mid-next month on reopening Whangārei Harbour to recreational scallop fishing after a four-year hiatus. Plus, big corporate job cuts point to problems for older workers, says Liam Dan. Read the full column at nzherald.co.nz. Back to Matt and Tyler.
0: Thank you very much, Wendy.

0: absolute gold now, and all the stuff was just getting heft out. Yeah. You could, you wouldn't, a CD player became worth nothing. But now a good sort of CD unit with, you know, all in one, they, kids love those now.
1: Why? They just push back on digital. Yeah, they've had enough.
0: Yeah, they're sick of the slop. They're sick of the big tech slop. Hello, just in regards to the previous caller and his amateur radio gear, I am part of the North Shore Amateur Radio Club. If he wants to move some of his stuff on, I'm sure that there'd be plenty of interested people, including myself, who'd love to take a look. If you wouldn't mind passing his number on to me, I'd greatly appreciate it. Cheers, Theo. Okay, well, Theo, we'll give you Tyler's number.
1: Yep. We'll give him a call back and make sure that's all au fait. Great discussion, and thank you very much for all your texts and your phone calls. A little bit more very shortly. It is 8 minutes to four.
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0: All right, that brings us to the end of our radio show, Tyler.
1: It certainly does. What a day.
0: Yeah, fantastic. Thanks so much for listening, and thanks for all your calls and texts. The great and powerful Heather Duplessis-Allen is up next, and after 4 p.m. she talks to an ED nurse at North Shore Hospital about why patients are being treated in hospitals covered in their own waste.
1: Oh, okay.
0: Gross.
1: That is gross. Bit grim.
0: No need for that.
1: No. Nobody wants that in their life.
0: Someone needs to clean that up.
1: They certainly do.
0: Yeah. Mm. But right now, Tyler, why am I playing this absolute banger from French band Phoenix from their year 2000 album United? It was the third single, don't you know?
1: All right, let's have a wee listen to the lyrics here.
12: The chaos around me.
0: Tune.
12: Thing I don't try to deny. I better learn to accept that.
1: Right, no clues in those lyrics so far. Chaos around me. Right, explain yourself.
0: Because it's called Will I Ever If I Ever Feel Better. And Labour have announced their campaign slogan, and it's Better Starts Now. But will people ever feel better under Labour or under the current government? That's what the election in 75 days is all about, Tyler.
1: Genius as always, Matt Heath. Never would have got that one, mate.
0: Genius or tenuous?
1: Yeah, more on the tenuous side. Well played,
0: all right,
1: though.
0: You seem busy, so we'll let you go. I'm Matt Heath, that's Tyler Adams, and we'll be back live on your radio tomorrow afternoon. Until then, give them a taste of Kiwi.
1: It's a tune.

0: 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They're finding renovation ideas in their jib board.
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15: It's 4 o'clock. I'm Wendy Petrie. Under-16s will soon lose access to a range of social media platforms. The government's introducing an online safety bill to Parliament today, mirroring one that took effect in Australia last year. It requires the likes of Instagram and TikTok to block accounts and introduce stronger age verification or face penalties of up to 10% of global revenue. Education Minister Erica Stanford says parents, teachers and clinicians are deeply worried about the effects of these platforms.
16: Parents should not be left to fight this alone. And our children should not be the unwitting victims of companies profiting from their attention, their insecurities and their vulnerabilities.
15: Corrections workers have been hit with an additional 33 charges relating to alleged corruption on top of 108 already laid. In May, police charged 20 people as a result of Operation Jasper, which spanned almost a year. Jordan Dunn has more.
17: The people include staff from Waikato Spring Hill Prison, Auckland South Prison, Mount Eden Corrections Facility and members of the public. They're accused of smuggling prisoners' phones, drugs and tobacco and

0: big part of the team. True. 20 tries, hard to replace, but they'll just use that mantra. Next man up.
1: Yep, too right. Okay, thank you, Piney. As always, enjoy yourself. It's Jason Pine, Sports Talk host. So as you know, if you're listening to Mike this morning, obviously Andrew Saville's there at the moment. He's written a piece. He's writing a series for One User's website called Sav in South Africa, and today it really tickled me. Today his piece was about the amount of double denim that he saw at Alice Park. He said, I've never seen so much denim in one place. Levi's should open a pop-up shop outside Alice Park. If there was ever a global shortage of denim, we would know where it is. Single, double, even triple denim. Faded blue is the colour of the Afrikaans people. And beards. Not your hipster ad agency type beard, but the full-on high-felt, ox-pulling, meat-eating beards. And you know you've seen that. If you've grown up in South Africa like I have, that northern part of South Africa, it's like the other way around from New Zealand. You know how we kind of get our it's wrong. It's not fair. But we say the rednecks come from the south here, or the rednecks come from the north up there, eh? And what he's not saying is, like, he's not even explaining to you how much that double denim, that shirt, is straining around that pot belly as well. Underneath that beard, you could, and the hair that hasn't been cut in donkey's ears. Oh, Lord. You can just picture it. 4:22.
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3: 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Good afternoon. State Highway 1 is free flowing. On State Highway 2 southbound, there's a moderate patch from Petone towards the interchange. Northbound, there's a moderate patch at Melling, and then it's moderate heavy around Silverstream. 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Tim Roxburgh for time saver traffic.
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1: Erling Haaland has cut off his hair. Now, normally I don't talk about European football on the show, and normally I don't really talk about hair on the show, and I definitely think this is the first time I've ever talked about a footballer's hair from Europe. But his haircut was hideous. And I and two of my nephews love Erling Haaland, and every time we talk about him, I just end up talking about his hideous haircut. Now I've removed an entire topic of conversation I'll not be able to delve into anymore. He's given himself a nice little buzz cut, and it's improved his looks by at least 10%, which means that he now is about 15%. Now, that's harsh, eh? But go on. I mean, that's true. in it, though. Full 26. Now, National has announced today the social media ban that we've all been waiting for. Basically, what they're going to do is they're going to force the social media companies to... how it's going to work is they'll force the social media companies to check that the users are over 16. And if they aren't checking that the

0: somerset.co.nz.
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7: It's 4:30. I'm Wendy Petring. A teen social media ban resembling one pioneered by Australia is being introduced to Parliament today. The online safety bill requires platforms like Instagram and TikTok to block accounts for under 16s and set up stronger age verification. Failing to do so could bring penalties worth up to 10% of global revenue. Prime Minister Chris Luxon says one in three kids spend at least 5 hours a day on these apps and won't get a second shot at childhood.
8: We won't get every single child off social media. Some will always find ways around it. But frankly, it's just way too important not to at least try.
7: Labour leader Chris Hipkins says if elected, he'd let mayors make a call on implementing a bed tax, which National has ruled out. National's promised to introduce no new taxes if re-elected for a second term. Auckland Mayor Wayne Brown says National couldn't honour a relatively modest commitment, bringing the city's deal with the government into question. Hipkins says the Prime Minister's gone back on his word.
9: It shows once again that Christopher Luxon's own signature is not worth the paper that it's printed on.
7: Queenstown's Mayor John Glover says the unexpected U-turn is policy-making on the hoof and suggests it could be a deal-breaker for his council. State Highway 94 is shutting again between Milford Sound and Tiano because of an avalanche risk, with all-day closures possible on Wednesday and Thursday, with snow forecast at road level. NZTA says spring conditions increase the risk with 200 to 400 avalanches above and around the road in a typical season. To sport, and PNG Chiefs boss Michael Seamus says former Kiwi Joey Manu was a priority signing for the fledgling franchise on two fronts. A, he's a premiership winner, and B, he's a quality human being. Legendary hooker Sean Fitzpatrick is stunned by the level of interest in the All Blacks' greatest rivalry tour of South Africa and has congratulated officials for delivering the series. I'm Wendy Petrie. That's News Talk ZB News and Sport with One New Zealand, awarded New Zealand's best mobile network. It's 4:32. Heather Duplessis Allen is next.
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10: The best podcasts are on the free iHeart app. And State Highway 2 northbound heavy at the Nauranga interchange, then again from Manor Park to the Moonshine Bridge. Eastern Hutt Road slow northbound from Stokes Valley. On the urban motorway, city bound, the tail for the Terrace Tunnel back to Bowen. City bound from the airport, slow through Evans

0: A, moderate through the Mount Vic Tunnel, then heavy around the basin and through the Aris Tunnel. 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That's Time Saver Traffic. 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
7: We could be nice to each other, nice to each other, wrong for each other, right for
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8: 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Apparently he's unwell and unable to perform. Probably find him sitting with the flu in the North Shore ED. Listen, I don't know if you've seen this over the weekend, but Labor's released its fiscal plan. I'll give you the best rundown that I've seen of that shortly. And Barry Soper will be with us on Politics in 10 minutes' time. It's 25 away from 4.
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8: It's actually 25 away from 5, obviously. Now, Ukraine's ousted defence minister has called for a presidential election. Incumbent President Zelensky says holding an election would risk dividing and harming the country. But the former defence minister disagrees.
9: We are the only ones who will decide what we do going forward. That's what democracy is all about. If I cannot share my ideas and be open about them, then what are we fighting for?
8: Over in the Middle East, Israel has launched more airstrikes against the Gaza Strip. At least 3 people, including a child, have reportedly been killed. Here's a Gaza resident.
10: There's no ceasefire. There's nothing. Our lives are destroyed. Our youth are destroyed. We want solutions. We want to live in peace.
8: And finally, a bit of a botch up with the Sydney Marathon finishers medals. The rim of the medal has the

0: So Labour's plan, according to this plan, is to get the books to surplus by 2029-2030, which basically actually is the same as National. National is officially aiming for 1 year earlier, 28-29, but it's using that fudgy Obergell X measure that Nicola Willis introduced. So if you strip out Obergell X measure and you take it back to the old Obergell, National will be hitting surplus in 29-30, Labour is hitting surplus in 29-30, same. Labour plans to get its net debt down to 20% of GDP. National plans to get core crown debt down to 40% of GDP. Now, they're just using two different measures. If you make them the same, he says, this is Henry, he says, while Labour's plan might sound more ambitious, its change of measure means it's actually somewhat less ambitious. So National just is a nose ahead on that one. National is aiming to get core crown spending down to 30% of GDP over the time. Labour says once its capital gains tax is fully implemented, it's aiming for 33% of GDP. The difference between National's aim of 30% of GDP and Labour's of 33% of GDP is about $17 billion by the end of the decade. So it's quite a lot of money. Now, I look at this and I go, you want to know who's better? Neither. I don't care. They're both so uninspiring, it's ridiculous. National is marginally better. And I'd probably give it to National actually on the core crown spending, which is $17 billion less over the next few years. But other than that, it's really honestly shades of each other, isn't it? Barry Soper's with us next, 17 away from 5.
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0: Erica Stanford on National's plan to ban the social media for the kids with us after 5. It's 14 away from 5 and Barry Soper's with us. Hi, Barry.
10: Good afternoon, Heather. All if right. It only was that easy. I mean, I would love it. I watched the press conference, Erica Stanford, Chris Luxon. They had a student there. They had principals. They had people that are interested, parents, obviously. It is a big worry, I think, for every parent in the country, in the world, in fact, what the kids are able to access on the internet. But this legislation is being introduced. It places the emphasis on the platform companies and the tech. One in three children, I found it extraordinary, between the ages of 13 and 17 are now spending at least 5 hours on social media a day. I thought the news conference was interesting today.

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9: It's 5 o'clock. I'm Wendy Petrie. The Prime Minister says kids don't get a second shot at childhood. That's why the government wants to ban social media for under-16s. Legislation has been introduced today requiring platforms seen as high risk to take reasonable steps to age-verify users. A proposed online safety regulator will monitor the ban's progress. Prime Minister Chris Luxon says that this will make a difference for many.
10: We have, as I've said so many times, overprotected our children in the real world and underprotected them online in the virtual world.
9: Coalition partners ACT and New Zealand First are invoking the agree to disagree clause and will vote against the proposal. Winston Peters says Australia's bid to ban social media has failed.
11: Have a look at the recent report from Australia, from Reuters, where 3 months on, under-16s are still carrying on as they were before. They've got around it with the greatest of ease.
9: A nurse working in Auckland's North Shore Hospital ED says her colleagues have been forced to declare a state of emergency because of chronic understaffing. Dozens of nurses' organisation members signed a letter to Health New Zealand stating they can no longer remain silent about the daily risk to patients, workers and the community. NZNO delegate and nurse Jean Moore told Heather Duplessy Allen some days this winter they've worked at more than 300% full.
12: People are living longer, people are getting sicker. We've actually got a bigger population base in the area, so we're actually looking after more and more people with less and less resources.
9: St John's resorting to pulling staff from education, leadership and other non-patient-facing roles to meet skyrocketing demand. The ambulance service declared a major incident response this month due to the sheer number

0: now. They've had multiple briefings with my officials. They've asked questions. We've given them the bill in a room. They could invite all of their MPs. Then they wanted a copy, which we gave to them last week for the whole week. So there's been we've been really accommodating with all of the things that they've asked for, and they haven't raised anything that is a serious concern.
1: Okay, listen, is that treaty principles, or rather just the single treaty principle, is that clause still in the Education Act that requires the school boards to give effect to the treaty?
0: That is there until, I think it's next year that it comes out. I have to correct me
1: You've
0: on that.
1: Have you already passed the legislation to take it out, have you?
0: We have passed the legislation, but it's the next round of their when they do their annual planning or their strategic plans. That's when it actually comes into technical force, because they have to do their plan, and that'll, I think it's next year.
1: Okay, Erica, thanks
0: so
1: very much.
0: So all their old plans are still in force.
1: Good luck with Labor. Erica Stanford, Education Minister, 13 past five.
2: Heather Duplessy-Allen.
1: Entirely predictably, the National Party has nixed its plans for a bed tax and also a bank tax, which it was going to introduce after the election. Unfortunately, it had promised the bed tax in both of the regional deals that it was striking with Auckland and Queenstown. Matt Woods is Destination Queenstown Chief Executive and with us. Hi, Matt.
3: G'day, how are you?
1: Very well, thank you. Are you disappointed by this?
3: Oh, look, that's a massive blow. It would be an understatement to say to see the change that we're not going to see a bed tax being introduced at the moment.
1: How much are you missing out on?
3: Look, it had been sort of modelled roughly around that sort of 30 to 35 million for a district like Queenstown and Wanaka.
1: How are you going to replace it?
3: Yeah, there is no actual replacement. So I think at the moment what we need to be looking at is actually how do we actually put this bed tax in place. You know, we've been talking a lot about an accommodation levy for a long time. You know, places like Queenstown and Wanaka are really important in the New Zealand visitor economy. And if we deliver a great experience, it's not just Queenstown that's actually benefiting. It's the whole of New Zealand. We know Queenstown is one of those draw cards that brings international visitors
1: to
3: New
1: Zealand. Yeah, but you can't. How can you? I mean, I know. Don't you need to let it go? Because these guys have nixed it.
3: Yeah, look, the only alternative at the moment is the international visitor levy that we've talked about over various times, you know, which in the IVL is something where they charge $100 at the border for all international visitors, excluding Australians and Singaporeans. So that's missing a big chunk of money. If we were to use the IVL to backfill this, how do we ensure that it gets to the regions? What we're not seeing is how it's hypothecated back to where the money's actually earned from. And that's actually a key piece. So I guess what we've heard is there's suggestions that there could be other funding mechanisms, but we haven't been shown what they are. And so without actually an accommodation levy, we need to keep pushing for that. We've heard one party say that they're not going to support that going into this election with no new taxes. That's only one of the parties.
1: All right. Hey, thank you very much, Matt. Appreciate it. Matt Woods, and good luck with that, Destination Queenstown Chief Executive.
2: Heather Duplessy-Allen.
1: Flu still hitting the schools hard. Probably the worst stat that I've seen. I mean, like, go around the schools, go around the kindies, right? It's pretty empty in there at the minute. Waiuru Primary School, which is in the Ruapehu District, said on its social media page 80% of its staff and 70% of its students were away on one Friday. That's a lot, eh? Richie Barnett on the Warriors and whether they're going to win the minor premiership next. Quarter past.
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2: Heather Duplessy-Allen.
1: Heather, the bed tax is common overseas. Why is it so controversial? Jan, Lord, I know. Let me explain it to you. We'll get to it in a minute. And we'll obviously talk to Nicola Willis about this after 6 o'clock when she's with us. It's 19 past 5 now. The Warriors, how good. They are now in pole position to win the NRL Minor Premiership this year for only the second time. They'll level with the Penrith Panthers and the Sydney Roosters, but they are now ahead on points. League commentator Richie Barnett is with us now. Hi, Richie.
11: Good afternoon.
1: How do you like their chances?
11: Oh, there's no risk in this asset. I tell you, this team here is unbelievable. They've shown throughout the whole year, and they've shown it last week and the week before, and how disciplined they can be to win the comp. They've got two more home games too, which is important. They play Newcastle and Manly, I think, last, and that should be good enough for them to take out the minor premiers.
1: Now, how worried are you about Dallin being out with the old broken shoulder?
11: Yeah, that's a real shame. I mean, for a guy that's put in so well this year, he had injuries last year, and to put in an effort that he has this year is a huge loss. They've got players, obviously, to fill the void, but there's no one like Dallin at the moment. He's showing signs of his getting back to his best. Tane at fullback played extremely well. He kicked eight from eight, so he could slot in the wing, and Chance, when he comes back, I think after a week, they could slot in there. They've got other players coming back too. You got Rocco Berry, you got Pompey coming back as well. So they're fielding that area. The thing that the Warriors have got is no matter who they put in, it seems like a blueprint for the side for players to come in and perform extremely well. So that's all behind the hard work that they've done through over the years to get these results.
1: Yeah, it is remarkable the depth, eh? That somebody pops himself out with injury, someone else pops in and it's fine. What about that field goal to get them ahead on points? What did you make? That was so smart, wasn't it?
11: What a little gun, isn't he? Henson comes in from an injury from Metcalf, and he slots a drop goal to put him a point ahead. That's smart. That's really clever football for a guy who understands the game well. So I guess every point matters, right?
1: Yeah.
11: You know, to get yourself in the front foot. I think that's important. He did it extremely well. And Tuava was, again, amazing. The young props, the young guns in the side who are performing extremely well, showing their wares, doing what they do every week. And it's pretty compelling stuff.
1: Yeah, it really is. Hey, thank you, Richie. Really appreciate your expertise. Richie Barnett, league commentator. Speaking of league, the Sydney Morning Herald is reporting sources not authorised to speak publicly have said the Southern Orcas, which is that proposed Christchurch-based franchise, is at long odds to be granted a licence. So if you were like, yeah, go the Southern Orcas, we're going to get a warrant, we're going to get ourselves a league squad, doesn't look like it, not anytime soon. However, there is some good, in years to come it may well be a thing, because Peter Vlandys is now talking about expanding the competition beyond 20 teams. He's now keen on 22. So it'll happen eventually, by the looks of things. 5:22.
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12: 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Good afternoon on State Highway 1 heading north. That's still a good run. State Highway 2, while there's a heavy patch around Melling, it's then a free run until you reach Silver Stream where it's moderate to heavy. On State Highway 58, it is heavy around Judgeford. 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
1: Heather, check the snow report that day for Ruapehu. Bet it was a pound a day. Oh, you're so cynical, Joel. You're probably right. 5:25. Now, I don't know who is more politically naive today. The National Party for thinking it could go to the election planning to bring in 2 new taxes, or Wayne Brown for thinking that that regional deal he signed with the government actually meant something. I'm going to start with National here. Hands up, who in National thought they could run a campaign against Chris Hipkins and the Greens and opportunity and all their taxes while also planning a bed tax and a bank tax themselves? I can tell you now how that debate was going to go. Chris Luxon would point his finger at Chris Hipkins and say in front of the TV cameras, oh, this man is going to tax you with a capital gains tax and a wealth tax and a land tax. And then Chris Hipkins would say, yeah, but this man is going to tax you with a bank tax and the bed tax. And then that argument, which is National's best argument against the left, would fall flat immediately. It was never a goer. A third-year political science student could run a campaign more competently than that. It had to be nuked. And it's a pity, actually, because a bed tax is actually a good idea, because it would fund things like major events that now ratepayers will have to fund through higher rates. Yet again. National should already have done this, by the way. Wayne Brown's been harping on about it for 4 years. If National had already done it this term, it wouldn't be a problem at the election and they wouldn't have had to nuke a good idea. And as for Wayne Brown, he is today, quote, deeply disappointed. Well, how naive is Wayne Brown thinking that if the government promises to do something in a deal they both signed, that the government is actually going to do it? That deal's already been broken so many times by the government announcing things without telling him about it. I could have told him, and in fact, I did tell him on this show that that deal would not last the election campaign, because everyone knows winning the election beats everything for a central government politician. It even beats a good idea, which is what that tax was.
2: Heather Duplessy-Allen.
1: Now, do you remember the debate about the trees and the Mount Maunganui slip that we had not long after the slip actually happened? Do you remember that? Andrea Vance wrote in her opinion piece in the Sunday Star Times yesterday. In 2005 and 2006, Avalon Industrial Services mapped the exact historic escarpments that failed on January 22, warning that a major slip could kill 21 people in one hit. Avalon told the council not to touch the slope. No earthworks, excavation, or even tree clearance without a full geotechnical check. The warning was ignored. The council trenched a fire main across the fragile hillside in 2005, and it felled large trees directly above the campground in 2019 without an engineering review. So if you raise the trees as an issue, it turns out you may well be right. What a surprise. Trees keep a hillside up. Anyway, there's more to discuss on that, and we'll get to that. Next up, though, Federated Farmers want permission to be able to clear pests. We'll talk to them about that next. News Talk ZB.

0: We'll talk to them about that next. 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
9: 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Getting the detail behind the headlines on Heather Duplessy-Allen Drive with One New Zealand. 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
12: It's 5:30. I'm Wendy Petrie. Instagram and TikTok could become off-limits for under-16s. A new online safety bill introduced to Parliament today requires a range of social media platforms to block teens' account. It establishes a regulator to monitor compliance and fines for companies not following the law. Education Minister Erica Stanford says it builds on lessons from Australia's ban. She told Heather Duplessy-Allen, our legislation will be different and explicitly ruling out checkbox age verification to make accounts.
13: Lots of children were using that to get around it, and so that's why you saw in the beginning that it wasn't having the same level of effectiveness.
12: A man's in Whangarei Hospital in a serious condition after allegedly breaking into a Mangawhai property and confronting its occupants with a piece of wood. Police were called to Robert Street in the Northland town just before 2 p.m. They say those in the house disarmed the 26-year-old, then gave him medical assistance. Police aren't looking for anyone else, with charges yet to be confirmed. A guard is at the scene with examination still to take place. A homicide investigation has been launched after a man stabbed on Saturday afternoon died at Auckland City Hospital. Police say the man was stabbed during a violent confrontation on Blockhouse Bay's Holbrook Street about 4:30 p.m. He was driven in a vehicle with associates to a bus stop where an ambulance was called but died last night. Police are seeking witnesses and footage. A man's been charged, accused of hitting a Northland police officer in the head, trying to evade arrest. Police were called to a Kaitaia Park on Saturday to reports a man was assaulting a dog. The man allegedly took off through the CBD, then struck an officer. To sport, and Richie Mo'unga is mentally prepared for a return to the All Blacks' number 10 jersey after almost 3 years away, and won't be overexcited by his starting role in Wednesday's morning clash against the Lions at Ellis Park. The Papua New Guinea Chiefs have no doubt new signing Joey Manu will adapt back to league life in 2028 after 3 seasons in rugby union. I'm Wendy Petrie. That's News Talk ZB News and Sport with One New Zealand, awarded New Zealand's best mobile network.

0: 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Heather Duplessis Allen is next.
1: News Talk ZB Wellington, time saver traffic.
2: Rush into BP for double points on fuel and shop. Good evening. On State Highway 2, there's a heavy patch at Melling. Otherwise, it's a pretty good run north, though the usual heavy patch around Silver Stream that frees up by Upper Hutt. On State Highway 1, no delays, just the usual heavy patch in the CBD on the urban motorway. Update is 0800 jammed. 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Tim Roxburgh for time saver traffic.
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10: Police have confirmed that no one's going to be charged over that fatal dog attack on the one-year-old in Christchurch. The dog is still alive, but the council reckons it's going to be killed this week. So we'll keep you posted on that. Nicola Willis is with us after 6 o'clock, and we'll ask her what we're going to do. What are we going to do? Are we going to make the ratepayers fund what the bed tax was going to fund, or how are we going to fix the situation? So stand by for that. And the Huddle's with us shortly, 24 away from 6. Now, Federated Farmers have raised the alarm about pest levels. They say they've reached a crisis point. Two-thirds of farmers say pest numbers are up over the last 5 years, and they're losing a lot of money, a combined $466 million on control and lost productivity. Richard Dawkins is Federated Farmers Pest Control spokesperson with us. Hi, Richard.
11: Yeah, hi Heather, how's things?
10: Yeah, good, thanks mate. Why is it so bad now?
11: Oh look, there is just really no national coordination when it comes to pest management. The system is really fragmented with, you know, a heap of priorities and different agendas. And look, we've got plenty of people shooting these animals, but we don't really have anyone responsible for the outcome.
10: Okay, so how do we fix it?
11: Well, we're proposing a national pest strategy, and that basically recognises that this is a nationwide problem, particularly around deer. They're the ones having the most impact on productive farmland. So we're calling for the Ministry of Primary Industries and the Department of Conservation to join forces.

0: Then you can do things like remove, at the moment the big companies have what's called Section 230 protection, and it's the same that banks have. So it means that for banks, if someone's money laundering or doing dodgy things with the money,
1: yeah,
0: it's not, you're not to blame. So what they as a sort of quid pro quo with that, they have to prove that someone with a bank account is a real person. Now, the tech companies have the same protection, 230 protection, Section 230. You could, which means that they're not held responsible for some horrible creep doing nasty grooming, right?
1: Yeah.
0: Illegally. What you could do is remove that protection and say, guys, sort out your algorithm so that you get bad guys.
1: Is this in New Zealand that they have this protection?
0: No, globally. Globally.
1: Okay. Yeah. But that would be in the US largely,
0: yeah,
1: right?
0: So,
1: and they're not going to remove that protection, are they?
0: Well, I mean, there's a lot of moves to try and get them to do that. But
1: yeah,
0: if you got some kind of consensus globally through the OECD or something to do that, and you said if you don't change the architecture of social media, we're going to regulate the hell out of you.
1: Do you think, Trish, that Labor's going to end up supporting it? Because they've sent a list. I think I read somewhere it was about 76 different questions.
2: Yeah, I mean, let's remember here that this isn't a government saying we are going to introduce this legislation, because at the moment, A, there's not time, and B, National doesn't have the numbers. ACT and New Zealand First aren't supporting it. So, in fact, Chris Luxon is relying on Chris Hipkins ultimately to come together and be able to do this. You know, I cannot see Labor not doing it, because I think it feels like one of those sort of areas where National can, they might not be able to effect a ban, but they can set sort of what the norm should be, which they do in a lot of other areas. Mm. And I think this will be like Labor and the India FTA. You know, there'll be a lot of round the houses and questions and blah, blah, but ultimately they'll say yes.
1: There. Yeah, all right, we'll take a break. Come back to you guys shortly. 1:45.
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1: Back with The Huddle, Trish Sherson and Joseph Agani. Trish, out of 10, Labor's slogan.
2: 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So Labor's campaign slogan today

0: Trish, also certainty around if you're not going to change the tax system and you're not going to spend more, how the hell are you going to pay for our super bill, et cetera, et cetera?
1: It's credibility diminishing in every respect. Hey, guys, thanks very much. Really appreciate it. That's Trish Sherson and Joseph Bagani. Our huddle this evening, 7 away from 6.
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3: Keep up with rugby's greatest rivalry live on Sky Sport. Good evening. On State Highway 2, there's a heavy patch at Melling, then it frees up before slowing again around Silver Stream, but not too bad this evening. State Highway 1, a small moderate patch at the interchange and again at Johnsonville, then a good run. State Highway 58 is pretty heavy westbound through Judgeford. Anything else, 0800 jammed. Watch the All Blacks take on the Springboks early Sunday morning on Sky Sport. Time saver traffic.
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1: Heather, I think I'm paying way too much tax. It would be so refreshing to focus the discussion on how we are wasting taxpayer money rather than the constant obsession with raising more taxpayer money. I'm a surgeon. The health system doesn't need more money. It needs better efficiency. I couldn't agree more. And look, I think Josie is right that is not the vibe out there. Like, the vibe is just that people feel like just life has got more expensive. But I think if and when it became a real possibility that there would be a capital gains tax and blah, blah, blah, then maybe the idea of more taxes on top of everything would kind of, you know, add to that cost of living crisis thing. But I don't think that connection has been made just yet. And maybe it's because a capital gains tax has been promised 1,000,000,000 times and it's never actually happened, so it doesn't feel like it's real. I don't know. Heather, I feel sorry for you've still got a cold sounding I know. But do you know what? Okay, I worked it out. I went back and looked at the dates. And I was like, come on, what week are we actually? Because I got sick the week before the school holidays. So that's the first week of July, the last week of May. Yeah, I've been sick the whole of July and the whole of August. How much does that suck? Anyway, so this is week 8. And so everybody who's talked to me about it says that the sickness is 6 to 8 weeks. So I'm guessing this is the last week of it. Hallelujah. Praise the Lord. Praise the Lord. I wish that I could say that I'd lost weight while being sick, because that's the only upside of being sick forever, isn't it? That you come out the other side looking like an anorexic model without having to actually try. But I can't say that. There is no upside whatsoever. So don't catch this one if you can avoid it. Hey, by the way, do you remember how I told you at the very start of the program, Steven Spielberg had made this massive donation to the people who are the anti-mining people down south, because he's all mates with Sam Neill, et cetera, et cetera. We're going to have a chat to those people, who the anti-mining group. My big question on this is just, where do we draw the line on people who have absolutely no interest? Like, Steven Spielberg would not give a single shite, would he, if that mine happened or not? Like, it's of no consequence to him at all. He's not from Central Otago. He didn't live there. So at what point do we draw the line and go, yeah, you're actually not from here? Thanks a lot, but you get no say. Anyway, we'll ask them about this after 6:30. But next up, we have Nicola Willis. Fine.

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9: It's 6 o'clock. I'm Wendy Petrie. The Prime Minister says harm is being done to a generation of Kiwi kids on social media, so it's time to boot them off. Legislation has been introduced to ban social media for under-16s and requires platforms to verify age via face scanning or physical or digital IDs. The bill is likely to get its first reading pre-election, meaning any changes are many months away. The Coalition Partners Act and New Zealand First both agree to disagree with it, which Chris Luxon says is their right.
10: That mechanism is there for exactly that reason. But for us, this is about protecting our kids and making sure that we're doing everything we can to make sure that they're safe online.
9: ACT is invoking the agree to disagree clause alongside New Zealand First and voting against the bill. Leader David Seymour says it isn't a serious solution.
11: When you see they want to fine Meta 10% of their global revenue, that would be $33 billion. That would be awesome. We would have the government back in surplus overnight, but I don't think they're going to pay.
9: Labor's leader says National didn't tell Labor it was announcing the bill today and expects it'll take a while yet. Chris Hipkins says Labor will keep working in good faith with National, but there's work to do to reach consensus.
12: We were working on the basis that we thought they were asking us to support it before the election. I now understand from the press conference, not from any communication with them on it, that they don't intend to progress it.
9: A tourism leader says a national about turn on bed taxes is a massive blow to the sector. The party has promised no new taxes if returned to government just weeks after pondering tourist and banking levies. Leader Chris Luxon says accommodation surcharges would hurt Kiwis wanting a weekend away in Queenstown or Auckland. The mayors of both cities have expressed dismay. Destination Queenstown Chief Executive Matt Woods told Heather Duplessis-Allen it's a massive missed opportunity.
13: Look, it had been sort of modelled roughly around that sort of 30 to 35 million for a district like Queenstown and Wanaka.
9: A man has been charged after two assaults in Hastings Flaxmere left one person critically injured. Police were called this morning with a person taken to hospital after an assault on Kirkwood Road. Soon after, officers found out another person with stab wounds but not seriously injured. A 38-year-old man is due to appear in court tomorrow, charged with wounding with intent to cause grievous bodily harm and intent to injure.

0: productivity, you know, good self-help. And the market likes it. We've actually seen the New Zealand share market up 1.6% month to date and over 7% over the last 3 months, which is great for everybody's investments in New Zealand shares, including all those lucky KiwiSaver fund investors out there. We've got a little bit to cut through this week, 20 companies this week. Tomorrow we've got Move Logistics, NZME, Tourism Holdings, Vulcan Steel, and Fisher & Paykel is holding an annual shareholder meeting. So hopefully they'll keep beating this consensus market earnings.
1: Brilliant stuff. 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Shane Solly, Harbour Asset Management. And by the way, if you thought, Oak Tree sounds familiar, Oak Tree had a stake for a bit there in MediaWorks in New Zealand. 6:23.
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7: 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Oh.

0: finding a co-host for him. The magic, obviously, was the original Top Gear had the interactions between those three guys, and that worked really well. The only criteria the Sun was told that they're looking for is that they want one to be a woman, and then they also want someone to be from the online celebrity world, which, you know, classic Top Gear fans are going to love, eh? Going to love it. Classic Top Gear fans are hanging out for a woman and someone from the online celebrity world. So, yeah. They're going to ruin it, aren't they? Okay, we're off to Central Otago next to find out how much money Steven Spielberg gave them. News Talk ZB.
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7: 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Here until 7, it's the Business Hour with Heather Duplessis-Allen and Maz Insurance and Investments. 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
10: It's 6:30. I'm Wendy Petrie. Instagram and TikTok could become off-limits for under-16s. A new online safety bill introduced to Parliament today requires a range of social media platforms to block teen accounts, with firms facing fines for non-compliance. The government's coalition partners are invoking the agree-to-disagree clause and will vote against the proposal. New Zealand First Leader Winston Peter says Australia's bid to ban social media failed.
11: Have a look at the recent report from Australia, from Reuters, where 3 months on, under-16s are still carrying on as they were before. They've got around it with the greatest of ease.
10: Fears tourism will miss out on millions of dollars. Nationalists ruled out taxes if back in government, including a bed tax. It's prompted dismay from the Queenstown and Auckland mayors, with consideration of accommodation levies part of a government agreement signed with Auckland Council. Destination Queenstown head Matt Wood says modelling shows it could have raised in the area about $30 million and they're not giving up.
12: There's suggestions that there could be other funding mechanisms, but we haven't been shown what they are. And so without actually an accommodation levy, we need to keep pushing for that.
10: The Consumer Watchdog has launched a new probe into under-fire supplement firm NZ Muscle. The Commerce Commission is launching a full investigation into potential breaches of the Fair Trading Act. It follows a preliminary inquiry sparked by consumer complaints and allegations of illegal and unethical business conduct. Retail's been taking a hit since the Iran war began, with people staying home to save money and fuel. Stats NZ data shows the June quarter's inflation and seasonal

0: Seasonally adjusted sales volumes fell 0.5% on the 3 months to March. Ood Sport. The five Sydney Swans at the centre of a sexual assault scandal will not be invited to the sport's end-of-year Brownlow Medal Ceremony, with Chief Executive Andrew Dillon saying respect for women is non-negotiable. An inaugural World Cup winning hooker, Sean Fitzpatrick, reckons the All Blacks are now in a good position to follow his 1996 team in winning a series in South Africa. I'm Wendy Petrie. That's News Talk ZB News and Sport. It's 6:33. Heather Duplessis-Allen is next.
1: News Talk ZB Wellington, time saver traffic.
2: St. Pierre's sushi value of the day, 7 days. Good evening. State Highway 1, totally free flowing now. If you're heading north on State Highway 2, very small moderate patch at Melling and again at Silver Stream, but otherwise no delays at all. 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Tim Roxburgh, time saver traffic.
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0: And obviously lots of rain and land movement and stuff going on in Coromandel. And the report says such a movement would sever State Highway 25, certainly going up the that side. What's that side? I'm an airhead side. It's a western side, I suppose. Possibly causing harm to passing motorists and resulting in significant reputational damage to Thames Coromandel District Council. And so as a result, the report has suggested a whole bunch of remedial work might be done in these various options. What I personally like about this is that there is a council that got a report about a possible landslide and then read that report and then released that report publicly. Isn't that a novel thing? Isn't that novel that that happens in this country? Gavin Gray's out of the UK with us next, 16 away from 7.
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0: Heather, I'm a shareholder in that mine. I really want to see it happen. The benefits are profound. That's from Tony. Heather, wasn't Central Otago founded on mining? Ooh, that's awkward, isn't it? 13 away from 7, Gavin Gray, UK correspondence with us. Hello, Gavin.
9: Hi there, Heather.
0: So Andy Burnham's popped up in Ukraine.
9: Yes, just arrived and being met by dignitaries. And it's an important visit for him and indeed for Ukraine and the UK, because this is his first meeting abroad, first trip abroad as UK Prime Minister last month. But he's also going to effectively hand over blueprints to the Ukrainian authorities so that the country can build its own long range missiles, something Ukraine has been very, very keen to get its hands on. This is all timed to coincide with Ukraine's Independence Day. But this action, Andy Burnham handing over the blueprints for these missiles, it comes just a week after Moscow had warned Britain there would be consequences over the, Ukraine's use of British drones. There have, of course, been many, many more long-range attacks into Russia and indeed on Moscow itself and other regions, targeting things like oil refineries and warehouses and the country's largest online retailer, which have brought long queues at petrol stations and a lot of dissatisfaction in Russia. So that's what they're for. That's what Ukraine would be keen to build them for. And Andy Burnham also to chair

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6: 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They're very excited. They're very, very excited. It's been a long time since Grand Theft Auto 5, and they've been waiting for the 6. And the trouble is, it's been leaked. Bits of it have been leaked. So this clip started appearing last Wednesday online, showing the game being played. And this is not cool. It's not cool because you want it all to be, like, that's like seeing your favorite, like, your favorite movie. You know, you love a certain actor, you've been hanging out for this movie, and now there are bits, like a spoiler type thing. Anyway, the leakers say that they're doing it. They're trying to do all the Robin Hood nonsense. You know how they do that stuff. And they're like, oh, we're trying to do it. We're doing it because we're taking the developer to task. This is a game developer. You know, taking them to task because they're not going to release the game on C-Day. Remember that was a bit of an issue the other day? So that's apparently why they're doing. But then they're also asking for crypto donations, so it's probably just about the money. Anyway, this has got reasonably serious because this is big money for the developer. So the developer's parent company, Take-Two Interactive, has now gone to court in New York to try to stop this. So, and the clips have disappeared and the accounts have disappeared, so it might be working. Hence.
7: We're going to go out with the Yellowstone theme as composed by Brian Tyler to play us out tonight, Heather. That's because there's an interesting lawsuit actually that's come in on Yellowstone as well. A writer named Lauren J. Salkin has accused Taylor Sheridan of completely stealing the whole idea for Yellowstone from a pitch that she gave to him. So this is just her version of events that we've heard so far. This is just what's in the lawsuit. None of it's been proven yet. But she reckons she pitched a TV show to Taylor Sheridan's management company called Sovereign Nation, which had a lot of similarities to the first season of Yellowstone, and without spoiling too much, like down to like a powerful tribal chairman working with an outside property developer to try and scheme through a 99-year lease to steal a whole bunch of land, right down to the point where she had cast in her fantasy Gil Birmingham, who went on to play Chairman Thomas Rainwater, and Danny Huston, who played Dan Jenkins, as those two roles.
6: And
7: in her version of events, Taylor Sheridan said, oh, sorry, I'm a bit too busy for TV work, and then 2 years later somehow he had a whole TV show based on her pitch.
6: Look, I mean, that's not cool, but it does sound like she was coming at it from the perspective of the Indian outfit there.
7: Whereas those are the only bits you can prove that he ripped off. But yeah,
6: okay.
7: Yeah.
6: Well, because the Sovereign Nation suggests that it's about the Indian.
7: Yeah, it does, yeah.
6: But he's come at it from the other side.
7: Well,
6: so.
7: Still, and it's all just her word against his at this point as well. None of this has been proven.
6: True. I'm still dark on Taylor because he ended the last season with like nine. Who does nine episodes? What, not 10?
7: I think the first season is 9 as well. Yeah, he loves that.
6: Stupid. Okay, see you tomorrow.
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5: It's 7 o'clock. I'm Stuart Willie. Under-16s will soon lose access to a range of social media platforms. The government's introducing an online safety bill to Parliament today, similar to one that took effect in Australia last year. It requires the likes of Instagram and TikTok to block accounts and introduce stronger age verification or face penalties of up to 10% of global revenue. Education Minister Erica Stanford says parents, teachers and clinicians are deeply worried about the effects of these platforms.
6: Parents should not be left to fight this alone. And our children should not be the unwitting victims of companies profiting from their attention, their insecurities and their vulnerabilities.
5: Corrections workers have been hit with an additional 33 charges relating to alleged corruption on top of the 108 already laid. In May, police charged 20 people as a result of Operation Jasper, which spanned almost a year. Jordan Dunn has more.
7: The people include staff from Waikato Spring Hill Prison, Auckland South Prison, Mount Eden Corrections Facility and members of the public. They're accused of smuggling prisoners' phones, drugs and tobacco in exchange for cash. Police say the latest bribery and corruption charges are so serious it's required Attorney General consent to prosecute.
5: A man's been charged, accused of hitting a Northland police officer in the head, trying to evade arrest. Police were called to a Kaitaia park on Saturday to report a man was assaulting a dog. The man allegedly took off through the CBD, then struck the officer. Rebuttal of Nationals' reasoning for ruling out a bed tax. The party's campaigning on no new taxes, including previously discussed bed and bank taxes, saying they can't be delivered without more costs for Kiwis. Auckland's mayor claims Nationals offered tourism no other meaningful support. Queenstown Mayor John Glover says no one's raised concerns before it could cost Kiwis more, which doesn't really add up.
8: Every Kiwi ratepayer in every tourism town up and down the country is already being taxed because their rates are higher than they would need to be.
5: Glover's called it policymaking on the hoof and suggests it could be a deal breaker for his council. Staff at Auckland's North Shore Hospital ED have declared a state of emergency, fearing unsafe staffing and overcrowding could cause deaths. Dozens of nurses' organisation members signed a letter to Health NZ head Dale Bramley, saying they can no longer remain silent when patients, workers and the community are at risk every day. Emily Ansell reports.
9: North Shore delegate and ED nurse Jean Moore says overcrowding will lead to more serious situations like fatalities. She can't remember working at less than 100% capacity recently, with some days over 300%.
5: Avalanche season is forcing more road closures in the Lower South Island. State Highway 94 reopened between Milford Sound and Te Anau this morning after an overnight snow closure, but is now closed again because of the elevated avalanche risk. NZTA says all-day closures are possible on Wednesday and Thursday. Milford Road Alliance manager

0: And if we, you know, if we look going backwards in the scrum and conceding penalties, that's our biggest risk. So there'll be, I think there'll be those kind of messages to the team to really just, you know, have a real scrum focus. And if you can win that, you go a long way to winning this second test.
1: Playing in South Africa, you did it plenty of times at test level, at super level. You played in all these big arenas, Johannesburg, Durban, Cape Town. What's it like playing over there?
0: It is amazing to play in South Africa. Those big test matches. The people of South Africa are so passionate about their rugby. It's, you know, it's big here in New Zealand. It's massive here in New Zealand as well. But I think it goes to a whole other level over there. You know, you turn up to those grounds. The Brys are going from about 10 o'clock in the morning. It's a real family event. You know, the whole family go along for the test match. They're there 2 or 3 hours early. As I say, having their Braai aside there, in the car park. They go to the ground, they enjoy the game. Afterwards, back to the car park, back to the Braai and the chilli bin. It's a big thing for the South African public. And then obviously you're playing in these incredible traditional stadiums, you know, particularly Ellis Park. You know, that's one of a kind. It's so iconic. And then, you're playing against the best in the world at the moment, or the second best in the world. We've gone to number one, haven't we? So it's the greatest rivalry. It's, it's something very, very special.
1: Well, you got one of the best winning records of any All Black, and you never lost to South Africa. Can't have been that hard. You played them 9 times and you won them all, mate.
0: Jesus, that a fact.
1: Yes, it is.
0: I'll take that. No, we had a lot of success. Well, it was part of a pretty amazing team, to be fair. And we did have some good results. And I just think about, some of those games that we played, the World Cup final was 1 point. Some of those contests in Ellis Park in 2013, 2014. Yes, we won regularly, but man, they were tough. Some of those players actually are still playing now. But good memories, great contests. I actually got to play with a lot of those South African boys in the in 2019 for the Barbarians as well, with Russie Erasmus as the coach. That was a pretty awesome experience.
1: I was going to say, what was that, 7, 8 years ago? So did you get the feeling then that he might be one of the great rugby minds going forward?
0: Oh, I'll tell you what I do remember. So actually, they ended up making me captain, which is pretty
1: cool. Well, it was a great decision by Russie. He's obviously a very smart man.
0: And we won against Argentina.
1: Go on.
0: It was basically the whole 2019 South African team and me and a couple of others. And but I'll tell you what I did notice was the team culture. They really enjoyed one another's company. They love Russie. He was, he was a teammate, but he was a mate as well. He had that real balance of, being coach first, but got on really well and had great connections with the team. And yeah, they just seemed like a really happy camp. Obviously, it's Barbar, so you're always going to be a little bit more relaxed, but you could tell that, it ran deeper than that. There was a real culture brewing and a real, real respect from the players with the coaching staff. And, and obviously we've always seen that innovative side of them, and that sort of came out through that Barbar as well. But, I think for me the biggest factor, you're like, wow, this team is building something pretty special, was the cultural side of things and how much they enjoyed one another's company.
1: Fantastic. Great insight, Crocky. Hey, thanks for joining us, mate. Look, I can't wait for the second test, especially given what happened in the first one. Always love chatting rugby with you, mate. Thanks for taking the call.
0: No, it's a pleasure, Piney. And yeah, far out. What an amazing series. It's just something special. 4 tests and, 3 of them in South Africa, 2 best teams in the world. And it's pretty special to enjoy and watch.
1: Yeah, it certainly is, mate. It certainly is. Hey, thanks for joining us tonight, Wyatt. It's been great chatting to you, mate. Great insight you've given us. And we went off on a couple of different tangents as well. Wyatt Crockett with us on News Talk ZB. He hardly ever lost as an All Black. I did a quick check before I chatted to him. He played 72 matches.

0: 71 were test matches, and he only lost, I think it was four. A couple of draws in there, the rest of them were wins. His win percentage, 66 of the 72 matches were wins, 92%. A couple of draws, and what's that, four losses? It's not a bad record. 7:23 it is. All right, lines open on the All Blacks, 0800 80 1080. Right up until about 5 o'clock yesterday when that final whistle went, I'd been saying that I would take a 2-2 series result against the Springboks, given a lot of things. Their elevated status, world number one, double defending, World Cup winners, their recent dominance against us, the fact that three of the four tests are going to be in South Africa in their hostile arenas. Dave Rennie still only three tests into his tenure. I thought 2-2 would be a pretty credible outcome. But after yesterday, I've just suddenly become a whole lot greedier. I want us to win all four now. Now, that might perhaps be a slight overreaction to just one test, and a test where for large parts of the first 50 minutes or so, we were dominated in some pretty key areas. But the way the All Blacks took everything that South Africa threw at them, stayed in the fight, and then started throwing punches of their own, gave me renewed confidence and a heightened optimism about what this team can do. Dave Rennie has turned me into a believer. He has very quickly transformed this side in a very short space of time. They're not the finished product. Of course they're not. How could they be? He's only had them since late June. But that's the most exciting part. What might this team look like, be like, play like a year from now when they're about to set sail across the Tasman for the World Cup? So what about you? Have your confidence levels spiked? Or are you now doubly wary of a Springbok side that will now be desperate come Sunday? Because they will be. They will be coming out to do whatever it takes to square the series, restore some dented pride, flex their muscles at home and say, hey, we are the top dogs around here, not you. 0800 80 10 80 is our phone number. Let's talk some All Blacks. 9292 if you prefer to send a text. 726, we're back with your calls after this.
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0: Live. Warriors, All Blacks, Black Ferns, Liam Lawson. So good, mate. Thanks for calling in. 7:45, we're going to rate the weekend next. 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
13: We're underway.
0: Okay, let's rate the weekend, shall we? Pioneers Power Rankings, the best, the worst, the in-between bits from the last 72 hours or so.
9: 10.
0: Two-day test cricket. The 750-ball test. That's all between Australia and Bangladesh, the shortest in Australia in almost a century.
13: Now the wicket in the air. That's it. It's all over. It's a fitting catch there for Mitch Stark. He's been the pick of the bowlers. Nathan Lyon gets three, and the Aussies wrap up the second test match inside 2 days.
0: Yeah, victory for Australia by an innings and 51 runs.
9: 9.
0: Kiwi Supercars driver Matt Payne on track to win the Australian Supercars Sprint Cup title, but inexplicably lost power in the final race.
14: What's up, mate? What's up? Are you okay?
15: I got no power.
14: Okay, mate. Fuck.
16: And he's in pit lane, and this could be a big moment. Matt Payne goes down to pit lane. He leads the Repco Sprint Cup. He must finish better than 17th. Dramas for the championship leader.
14: Turn the car off and full power cycle and turn it back on.
0: Yeah, turn it off and turn it back on. It didn't work for Matt Payne. His forfeiture made way for Brock Feeney to grab the race win and the Sprint Cup title.
9: 8.
0: Into the Heartland Championship. Buller pulling off a mighty upset win over North Otago.
17: Ball gets dropped. They're moving their far side. Who's up?
18: Oh, North Otago, Ball was right on halfway.
12: Lost it.
17: And that's the game.
12: That's the game. It's all over.
17: Oh, I got it. 22. It is, it's got it. 22.

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7: 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Marcus Lush on your radio after 8 o'clock. Huge thanks to Andy McDonald for three brilliant days of pulling shows together from here, there and everywhere. 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We will see you on Saturday for Weekend Sport as we build towards Test 2. All Black Springboks, greatest rivalry. It's Cape Town. Can't wait. Have a good night.
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16: 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I'm Stuart Willey. Instagram and TikTok could become off-limits.

0: internet users. So while they distract us with these 16-year-olds, it's just the COVID scam all over again. Oh, get the jab, otherwise you're going to get COVID.
1: I don't think the COVID was a scam, Chris.
0: Well, it wasn't a vaccination. A vaccination. I don't want to have this conversation with you, Marcus. 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
1: You're traumatized, Chris. 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
9: Chris Hipkins is with us. 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
10: 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Now, I've been criticised for this by people on the other side of the political spectrum to you, Mike, for not setting out enough, you know, in terms of promises and so on. But we are holding back some of that because we do want to make sure that what we're promising, we can deliver responsibly.
9: I just can't work out how you're going to spend anything when you haven't got anything, and what you're promising to get, i.e. the 1.35 isn't coming in. Therefore, without borrowing, I just don't know where you get your money from.
10: Well, we're going to set out different priorities to the current government. 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
1: Yeah, let me know if that was a good version of the national anthem or not. I wasn't quite sure. I don't know why I wasn't quite sure. It's sort of, I've got a bit of a tin ear, but something about it seemed to drag. Anyway, maybe it was just woken up. Although we slept in the lounge, but the fire was too hot. That was a problem. Don't like a hot room. Anyway, get in touch if you want to talk. And also the social media ban. The fuel energy. I've never heard of that. Mustn't be in the shops in Bluff, probably is. Never quite sure what's in the old cooler. But get in touch if you want to talk. Marcus till 12. Oh, and yeah, cleaning the guttering, would that be the pick of the jobs around the house? I love it. In fact, I was going to say if I wasn't working doing this job, I could start a business, but my days are free anyway. I probably could do both. Good on a flat section. You wouldn't want to do it in Wellington with those double-story villas. You'd end up hanging upside down in the bush lawyer, I would imagine. Gav, it's Marcus. Good evening and welcome.
11: Yeah, g'day, Marcus. The cactus trees can drop on your roof and then grow down your guttering and they're like a freaking anaconda. get out. Then you've got big guttering problems.
1: Is it called

0: into it.
1: No, look, to be honest, I actually, when he started to sing it, I actually turned and looked and thought, who's singing that? Quite bad.
0: Yeah, okay.
1: That's my honest,
0: and you sound like you'd be quite a musical sort of a unit, are you? You'd have a good ear.
1: Oh, well, yeah, well, I used to hang around with Andrew Fagan and Karen Hay.
0: Yeah, okay, well, that's what you need to know. Yeah, that's what we need to know. Okay, brilliant. Okay, brilliant. Okay, you know, I just didn't think it was good, but I'm just curious, and I don't want to seek discord where it's not there. I just, exactly what John said, get the kids playing team sport and learning how to lose, climbing trees and learning how to fall. Marcus, my grandma used to eat the flower petals straight off the cabbage tree as it doesn't flower that often. I've never eaten myself, but she did say it was an acquired taste. How the heck do you get gravel in your guttering? From that, from tiles, I think. It washes off. Got a lot to say about guttering. But, yeah, would it be the pick of the around-the-house jobs? I reckon it is. Because mowing the lawns is all right until you got to take the catcher off and walk to the... That's boring. And it's hard work in the winter when the grass is wet. But, yeah, once a year, the guttering... Flap, it's a good thing. And you rest easy getting ready for the storms, knowing that your gutter's going to function. One of my pet hates is when you walk around and see a house and building with stuff growing out the spouter, going out the guttering, like grass and stuff. Happens a lot down south with all the wind and the sand and, you know, might be a climatic thing. 24 to 9, welcome. My name is Marcus. Good evening. The number is 0800 80 29. Yeah, and I am... open on social media. Marcus, if you want a good energy drink, go to the chemist and get one called Ensure. I have one per day. Yeah, I'm not really looking for a good energy drink. But there's money in it. Well, if they're funding a whole Formula One, if they're funding two Formula One teams, you get the tradies hooked on it. They live on meat pies. The roofers live on meat pies and energy drinks, don't they? You can see them in the skip bins outside their jobs. Always full of that. Anyway, here till midnight. My name is Marcus. Welcome 23 to 9.
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0: someone do wood carvings on them and make something out of them.
1: I don't know why the stumps are left. For those stumps, for those who don't know, the stumps are about 3 metres high. Big, they were beautiful trees. Yes. I was opposed to them going. They were sensational trees. But look, I'd rather the stump. I always think tree stumps carved into dolphins and stuff always looks kind of pathetic.
0: Okay.
1: Are you a fan of but you know, they get out the chain and it's all what, yeah. But that's, I don't know why they left the stumps there like that. Maybe it's a different contractor comes in and gets rid of them, because it seemed to be a massive job removing those trees, didn't it?
0: But all they had to do was use I mean, I used to do it full time. And all you do is you've got a crane here, you dig around the base. If the tree's been planted properly, your roots go straight down. It's no trouble to tip them over.
1: Yeah.
0: And these ones, they were cut up further up North Road or Alice Road, you know, horrible stumps left there. It's just untidy. And you can't use the ground for anything.
1: I'll look into it and I'll report back, Noel.
0: Thank you.
1: Pleasure. It's big, they're big trees on the back of the storm last year, and they one tree went down across the road, and expensive jobs, but yeah, so they got rid of all of those. Get in touch, social media and trees and robot wars. Those robots that run, though, it's amazing. And they use their arms as well, just like us humans use our arms to kind of keep it all ridgy-ditch. But yeah, get in touch if you want to talk on here. Oh, and also the social media ban. A lot of countries have banned social media. And there's also in America, they're taking the Meta to court because they knew it was addictive, but they went ahead with it anyway. The other thing too, which is interesting, right? And this is just because I've done some thinking this weekend. Australia, United Kingdom, France, Malaysia, Portugal, they've all banned social media. Countries that are considering it, Vietnam, Norway, Denmark and Greece. I was just doing some thinking about that data centre that's proposed for Southend, which will be $3 billion. That's the cost of it. So if it's $3 billion, they're trying to return 10%, right? It's $1 million a day. They'd have to charge for the data that building is doing. Seems like a lot, doesn't it? $1 million a day for data processing in a building that's water cooled. Don't know what to make of that. It seems kind of unsustainable to me. And no doubt with everyone building data centers, after a while there'll be a excessive supply, will there? I mean, it's not a slam dunk. Good cup of coffee at work. Cups aren't big enough I had in the milk jug. Quite good. Got to hold it a special way so you don't pour everything down the spout. Anyway, back at you if you want to be part of the show. Marcus till 12. And the national anthem. Was it the best national anthem ever? Let me know if you think that. But yeah, someone said it was at altitude. That's a good point. They're big on those planes flying over. That can't come cheap. Stumps left to provide purchase for the excavator, which will come and dig around the root to remove the root bowl. Simple social media solution is to just put an age limit on smartphones, dumb phones, only until you're 16 can text and phone. I loved how they used a stretcher to carry away the broken robots when they could have used a wheelbarrow. It was a riveting, it's a great watch. Love a robot race.
2: Freedom gives you peace of mind. You know they're safe day or night.
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1: I think the most compelling thing about watching those robots running so quickly as they try and break the 100 metre and the 400 metre record is that you know it's only a matter of time before they're wild and chasing us. As we try and hide from him, it's a bit like Planet of the Apes, but with robots rather than apes. I can see it so clearly. But, oh well. I know I am slightly a collapsitarian and do kind of think the worst, but... Oh, here's this interesting. Robots, the most pathetic thing I've ever seen. Looks like they did when I drew them in 1960. Yes, but they're faster than us. Anyway, who gets the medal, the robots or the maker? It's a good question. And they could take it further. They could have humans on robot horses up against robots on real horses. I wonder what would be quicker. Anyway, enough from you. Enough from me. How are you going? 0800 80 1080. Here till 12. Breaking news when that happens. We're talking about the computer ban and the best. Is there anything better than clearing guttering? Well, they're quite diverse topics, these two. So that one or the other, or robots. That's what we're on about tonight. And if there's something different you want to mention tonight, I can handle it. Social media ban, robots, guttering. Combine the three at your peril.
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6: 9:21 here for you if you want to talk. My name is Marcus. Welcome. 0800 80 1080. There's plenty to go on about dairy worker, farmer, spray painting a cow with the C word and then posting it. Or a newborn calf it was. And the ban on social media, they're the two topics so far tonight, and guttering, so yeah. And Burns, and the National Anthem. So there's a lot to talk about. I need your calls now, because this is interesting stuff, I believe. So be amongst it, get amongst it if you want to talk. I'll keep you updated with the news throughout the course of the evening. This was the day of the year in 2006 when Pluto stopped being a planet. Never felt good about that. It's always like, come on, Pluto. But yeah, this day in 2026. Also, this day in 1869, the waffle iron was patented. I presume originally it was not plugged in. Just be something. Love a waffle. Love a waffle. So that's happened. And get in touch if you want to talk. Marcus still talk. Oh, by the way, Tupperware is kind of back. So Tupperware will be available again through a website, an e-commerce platform. I would say, though, Tupperware has been usurped by those click-clacks, but I tell you what, or Sistema, I think it's called, but the bad thing about Sistema is so often the clasps come off in the wash. You have a problem with that? Half of parenting is buying Sistemas. Not a big fan, but, you know, you do need it sometimes. So, yes, that's something you could mention as well. But all the other lines, all the other topics are a topic or topic adjacent, so it would be nice to hear from you tonight. But, yeah, I did think that rugby match was extraordinary to watch. It was for me, it was a great experience. A hesitance to supporting the All Blacks, but no, not anymore. I don't know what it was about. Marcus, regarding the social media ban, it's more about readiness than banning. There are many things where we ask for age restriction legality, such as alcohol, driving, voting, as protect our boundaries and people and make sure we can prepare

0: We're a broad damn organization tonight. Marcus, my mother loved Days of Our Lives. I thought it was so boring, but I like Prisoner. No kid watching Days of Our Lives would have enjoyed it. It was turgid, but Prisoner, whew. Pat, it's Marcus. Good evening.
1: Good evening, Marcus. Hey, Marcus, that guy that sung the anthem, I think he sang it all right.
0: Okay.
1: You know, it's not like the Americans, when they sing a song or they make it sound right and all that.
0: Yeah. They really get that. They go to town, the Americans, with the national anthem, don't they?
1: Yeah. And yeah, that, much of that sang that song, his grandfather played against South Africa.
0: Ah, okay. That adds some sort of significance to it, doesn't it?
1: Yeah, he played against him in 1956 in Mary All Blacks. His grandfather was Moira Walters. He was a fullback.
0: Oh, that's good information. Then I appreciate that.
1: Yeah. Okay, Marcus.
0: Yeah, that's good information, Pat. Thanks for that. Marcus, good evening. Marcus, what are your thoughts on the indoctrination of these teenagers into the looks-maxing movement? Case in point, my 12-year-old grandson who's obsessed with clavicula. I don't know what clavicula is. Maybe someone could explain that to me. Marcus, I think Alison was talking about the choking story on Coronation Street where the young girl had a stroke. But there's just been a program on TV about how kids are doing that now. Coro is very much keeping up with real life. Why would young people be having strokes? Marcus, I'm 38 today. Because of my ADHD, I couldn't learn in school. I struggled to understand words and to focus on the writing tasks I was given. Teachers often gave me a hard time. They said I wasn't trying hard enough and treated me like a troublemaker. I'm doing extremely well now. I've used YouTube my whole life to learn the things teachers couldn't teach me. Hands-on learning works best for me. I still struggle with paperwork and remembering things to this day. Social media was a big problem for me. It was so addictive I couldn't get much of what I needed to do done. I've been social media free for about a year and I'm so much better off because of it. Any other adults? It's Jess Kahu. Any other adults gone into a band? Let me know about that. 18 to 10.
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0: Oh, gee, okay. Sorry, I felt slightly. Strokes. The stroke at Coronation Street was from being choked during rough sex. So that's what the situation with the coronation. Well, I didn't think that was going to happen on Coronation Street. Goodness gracious me.

0: Once Upon a Time was just Enid Sharples and them all getting in the bus to go to Blackpool to see the Illuminations. But yeah, no, I understand what you're saying, Alison. Yeah, okay. Marcus, choking is a thing. 53% of under 30 have tried it. TV1 had a documentary tonight and Coronation Street are running a story. Sad what our teens are getting into these days from watching online pornography, distorted reality. Thank you for that. I don't know what this clavicular thing is. I'm not feigning ignorance. I have sort of realised there's talks of look maxing, but I don't quite know the clavicular one. I haven't really leaned into what that's really all about. But if you have got thoughts, and I don't know if anyone's dyed in the wool yet about the social media ban for under 16s. Other countries are doing it. And it'll be for National trying to look like they have the concerns of children, to look like they've been sensible and responsible. But and it's a very straightforward policy because it'd be very cheap to implement. But also too, because they're not going to form a coalition government on 30%, they'll need the input and agreeance from New Zealand First and ACT and Opportunities Party and probably someone else as well. So it's not going to happen. So they just say, oh, well, we couldn't put a coalition agreement for it. Yeah. So that's the situation there. So I don't think that's going to be a thing, but it's got people talking. Marcus, I could be wrong, but I think clavicular is the name of an internet influence. Oh, you could be right. Is he the guy that died from taking too many edits? Who knows? It is a minefield out there. But if you want to talk about these things or anything else, that's the plan. 0800 80 1080. Good to hear Jennifer Aniston's father mentioned. Had no idea about him. Actually, I'm learning quite a lot tonight, which is a good thing. Coffee break for me at 10. I'm looking forward to that also. But be in touch if you want to partake in the show. And anything else you want. There are a lot of topics tonight. The farmer that spray painted a newborn calf with the C word. Guttering. The national anthem. And the social media ban for under 16s. And how soap operas have become so serious. That's just a start. But yeah, I did say earlier on, I think that the guttering is probably the pick of the things you can do around the home as far as satisfaction, not needing many tools. Gosh, it's good. Don't quite know the time. I suppose it's spring, early spring when you do the guttering. Would I be right? Yes, I probably am. Get in touch here till 12. 12 away from 10.
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0: 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Anyway, so that's anyway. All right, I gotta go, Marcus. I gotta go check the cows.
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2: Good evening, Mike. It's Marcus. Welcome.
12: Yeah, good evening, Marcus. I'm just bringing up about the Warriors, mate.
2: Yeah, thank you.
12: I was going to get something off my chest. Okay, I coached and I played rugby league. I know the Warriors are playing very, very well. Okay, ex-Lanto. But there's just one thing, a thorn in the Warriors' side. Okay? One particular player, I do not know why Webster, perseverates with him playing every week. Okay? His name's Pompey.
2: I knew you guys say that.
12: Now, the thing is, if you watch the game against the Chocolate Bunnies on the weekend, okay, every try was scored down his side, okay? I don't know who coaches him, but when I was playing, okay, if you're playing centre or wing, you have a communication with one another, and you mark your centre or you mark your wing. He is one of the worst players I've seen on defence, okay? And when he does play and gets the ball, I tell you what, it's like watching a horror movie. I've got to watch it through my fingers on my hand, mate. I just needed to get off my chest.
2: And, yeah, we've got two games left.
12: Yeah. But the thing is that, hey, they must have some extra talent in that reserve side to bring them up and put Pompey back in the reserve, mate. He's a shocker. He's frustrating to watch. He's a liability, to be honest.
2: We got the victory, and it was an easy victory. So you know, I'm not the coach.
12: There's no easy victory in the NRL, mate. Hey, it all depends on who turns up. Look at the Tigers yesterday. They beat Roosters.
2: I beg your pardon?
12: The Tigers beat Roosters yesterday.
2: Yeah, with that drop goal at the end, it was remarkable.
12: Yeah, well, hey, look, Roosters have won 8 games in a row, mate. Everybody was picking them to win the grand final.
2: Absolutely.
12: And they still on the day,
2: and they still might. Sure.
12: No. When you ever hiccup like that, mate, before your top four, okay, it can play little mind games on you, okay.

0: Yes, but Penrith's had a hiccup too. They've lost a match recently. So, I mean, hiccups is just part of the NRL, I think. I think that's what happens. It's about resilience and rebuilding. You don't win every match.
1: No, you don't. You're right. It all depends on when you get on the football field and you get switched on. All I'm saying, okay, is that Pompey, if I tell you what, I see Pompey on that field next week, mate, I will not be a happy camper.
0: You'll still watch it, though, won't you?
1: I will, because, hey, I'm loyal to them. But I just hope, in the coaching staff, okay, that I'm not the only one that can see it. And I do not know why they persevere the thing.
0: That was all the social media comment was, his name was trending. Everyone was saying about that in the game that he had, so...
1: I've never heard of it. The actual commentary, mate, they never tell it as it is, okay? They never do. I tell you, when I played, mate,
0: Are you going to ever go at the commentators now as well?
1: The Aussie commentators, mate, are the worst, okay? When the Warriors are down, okay, they they abuse that.
0: And I don't agree with you, Mike. I actually think the commentators have been pretty fair lately. And I think the refs have been fair. I think after Jason Paris, who was the head of Vodafone, had a go at the referees, we were getting the wrong rubber, the green. I think he should be thanked because what he said was actually spot on. And he said he's going to pull the sponsorship and he called it. And since then, I think all the commentary has been really, really fair. That's my take. Anyway, nice to hear from you. Thank you. Get in touch if you want to talk. The number is 0800 80 and social media ban. And the TANFR, a bit of sport, bit of everything. I presume that what happened most people, they got up in the middle of the night from rugby. I think that's where everyone's gone. Having an early night tonight, and I can kind of appreciate that. So, yeah, be in touch. My name is Marcus. Welcome. 0800 80 1080 929. To keep those texts coming through to people. If you want to watch something on TV that's exciting, I suggest ice hockey. I watched the Sky City Stampede, Queenstown take out Dunedin Thunder, 2 games out of 3. Love the game.

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7: The other thing that I'm mentioning and vaguely curious about your opinion, you've been watching the robot racing in China, the 400 metres? I think that's better than the Com Games. It's a good watch, the robots. They sort of do weird things with their arms and weird celebrations. So yeah, that might be something you want to talk about tonight. But it's all on, people. Get in touch. Marcus till 12. I'll read the text as I wait your call. I think everyone's tired because they got up in the middle of the night for the rugby. So I'm putting it down here. Two. Marcus, Paul here. I'm down south at Waimate in the South Island. I want to get some Warrior tickets, but I can't get hold of any of them. Do you know anyone who's got tickets or how we can get some down south? No idea. If the Warriors win their next two games and then win their final two games, the next away game will be the final. Last two round robin games are at home, and if it finishes first or second, we'll play at home for the finals. That's not really clear though, is it? Yeah, get rid of social media. If they can do it, then the future is bleak for our young ones. If they can't do it, then our future is bleak. Personally, I think we're better off without it. Adults too. The algorithm divides us, keeps us in a pseudo civil war, keeps us from asking questions under the guise of free information. Marcus, wish we could hear about the Black Ferns beating the Wallaroos at Go Media on Saturday 40-5. I went and it was a great game. Have a good evening, Karen. I don't think there's much interest in, well, I think the rivalry that we're interested in when it comes to the rugby is New Zealand versus England. That's the good rivalry because England are world champs. The Aussies have never been good. Dean, it's Marcus. Good evening.
8: G'day, mate. Dean Adius, Batman here. How are you?
7: Good, Dean.
8: Oh, yes, good. I'm just ringing up to talk about the All Blacks. I was meant to ring you last week to rev up the All Blacks and your listeners to say, you know, it's going to be a spectacle. I had to work Saturday night into the Sunday, so I was all revved up to watch the game, and I was driving down to New Plymouth, where I'd arrive at 3 a.m. in the morning. I was hoping to go to a bar there and watch the game.
7: Yes.
8: And, of course, I left Wellington and got down to New Plymouth. And on the way, my boss rang me up and said, we've actually shouted you a motel and a breakfast there in New Plymouth.
7: Wow.
8: Wow, wasn't that good of him?
7: Are you a truckie?
8: No, I deliver the papers.
7: Oh, that was was a really nice thing to do. Good on him.
8: You don't hear the old workplaces doing that these days, do you?
7: A room and a breakfast. Did the room have Sky? Did the room have Sky?
8: Look, this is where it gets really good. I got there at 2:30 in the morning, straight up to this motel, got the caller. He said, yeah, come through, your room's upstairs. Ran up there, beautiful. Had a quick shower, got all fresh, jumped in this bed. Well, I tell you what, it'll be one of the best beds I've ever laid in. And I said to myself, you know where I'm going. I said to myself, I could probably fall asleep in here, but I've got to watch these All Blacks.
7: Oh, you fell asleep, didn't you, Dean?
8: No. I got the control. And I pushed the TV on. I tell you what, it took me 20 minutes to find the sports channel with the All Blacks on. All this other stuff was coming up. I've never seen anything like. I haven't stayed in the motel for a few years. You just bang it on.
7: The remotes have become quite complicated. You've got a Chromecast. Oh, hell.
8: All this. I don't know what I was into.

0: us. And I thought, got it, yeah, said South Africa, live, pushed it, and here's some lady talking about All Black women's rugby on the TV, and I couldn't clear it, I couldn't get back to live, so I turned it off, and I couldn't go to sleep. I was thinking how it's going to beat me, so I'm up, turn the light on again, I've turned it on again, reset it all, did it all again, still the same thing. So I just said, I just threw my arms up in the air. I just about threw the remote across the room. I said, no, don't do that.
1: That's so infuriating. Could you ring someone? Was someone awake that could come
0: and
1: help you?
0: Well, I was going to, but I didn't want to feel so dumb.
1: No,
0: someone came in the room and showed me how to do it. Nah,
1: some young person said, push one button and then it works.
0: Yeah, it comes up. I'm getting frustrated, so I turned it off. And I said, I'll tell you what, it's probably the best thing I did because I had the best sleep ever. I woke up at 8:30. I thought, oh, my God, I've missed the buffet. So flown downstairs to the buffet, and they said, no, you've still got plenty of time for the buffet. So, and I went for the old buffet, had the muesli and all the fruit on the buffet, a bunch of grapes.
1: Oh, jeez.
0: Yeah, had all that on there. Then I went straight into the old bacon and eggs, mushrooms and all that. Then I had a couple of glasses of pineapple juice, then 4 bits of toast, then finished it off with apple juice, and off I went, Great.
1: I wouldn't have thought that you'd be someone that would. I've never craved pineapple juice.
0: It was really nice, the old pineapple. They had quite a few nice juices there. But, I'm still doing my head in about this TV. But I'm going to go back there for another try in another couple of months. That's good beard. Yeah. But no, I'm like you. I've got to watch every All Black game. Everybody watch it. You've got to watch it live.
1: Got to watch it live. Otherwise, cheering means nothing. You can't cheer an event that's already happened.
0: No, this team's going to bring back New Zealand rugby. I can tell you that. The games I've seen and the style the Sweeney's bringing, it's marvellous.
1: Love you to talk, Dean. Call of the night without a shadow of a doubt. 18 to 11.
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1: 16 to 11. Hello, Stacey. This is Marcus. Welcome.
8: Thank you.
1: Did I come in a bit full on, did I?
8: No, all good. Okay. We're just driving home from watching our daughter play netball in Cambridge.
1: Well, how'd they go?
8: They lost by 5, but it was a great game.
1: Great.
8: Good country kids playing premier netball level.
1: Wow.
8: And so a shout out to Leamington Netball Club, who played Otorohanga in a great final.
1: Gee. Leamington at home?
8: They play in Cambridge.
1: Yeah, okay. That'd be hard there, I reckon.
8: Yeah, no, it's pretty tough. It's St. Peter's College, which is a great venue.

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7: Textor says, hi Marcus, it would be lovely to watch the All Blacks like we used to be able to, and watch them when it was on Channel 1 or Channel 2, now that Sky has taken over. Most pinched can't afford to sign up for it unless you are rich. But a lot of people didn't manage to save enough money to survive rates, other rates, insurance, everything else. I'd love to watch it. All week games, and so would my husband. We can't afford Sky. Cheers and thank you. That's what Winston should do. Because they've got to sharpen up their act. He's in first in act. Now that the Greens have gone with the triple threat. The SAS soldier. Goodness me. I mean, there are going to be votes there. The ultimate sacrifice served. Realised that the country's not going well and realised the fight's on their hands. Josh Jacobson's who I'm talking about. Pretty extraordinary get for the Green Party them. Anyway, I suspect we'll hear a lot more about him. Anyway, maybe that's the answer for Winston is to promise. I think he always does promise something like that, but of course he always makes out he's in opposition, but he's not. And we haven't had it yet. But yeah, that could be a thing. Just coming up towards the news, I'd like to have you before the news, otherwise after. And out of everything tonight, probably it's sport that we are talking about a little bit more than anything else. Because it was Thursday we had the Taniwha Pete beat Canterbury to retain the Shield, to get the Shield the first time ever. As Northland, the first time in 40 years or something, as North Auckland. And then there was the Warriors, 7:30 on Saturday night, which was remarkable, their victory. Very powerful victory. Over South Sydney. And it was, yeah, that was remarkable. And they did that. Easily scored more than they've scored all year, I think. And then on 3 in the morning was the All Blacks with their remarkable victory over South Africa. And then if you were the super fan, you'd watch the Sydney City Roosters get beaten by Benji's team by 1 point with a drop goal. It might have been 2 points in the end, but it was great. It was a cracker. Don't quite know what's going on with the... with Benji's team. They've had some problems, but anyway, they're not going to be there at the pointy end of the season, I don't think. I think they're 15th or something. So, yes. Get in touch if you want to talk. Marcus till 12 0800 80 1080. Katie, this is Marcus. Good evening.
8: Yes, hello, Marcus. How are you?
7: Good, thank you, Katie.
8: I'm going to tell you or ask you.

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8: 22 past 11, pleasant night from this end. I hope you guys are going well.
9: Marcus, I'm hungry. Should I get up and have a snack or stay in bed? Stay in bed. You ever make good food choices late at night? That's my advice to you about that. How are we with the price of fuel? Is it good or bad at the moment? I've got no idea. But get in touch if you want to talk on air. And the banning of social media for those under 16. That's something you might want to mention. Anything else before 12? Well, you might want to talk about after 12, but after 12, I won't be here. I'll be home. Roman will be here. Marcus, about the New World knives, I can't see criminals saving the stamps over several weeks to get a knife and stab someone. Think the lady will be safe, Jan. Yeah, I think you're right. I hadn't thought of that when she was saying that. But yes, it wouldn't be a spontaneous crime. Of course, too, we shouldn't make light of the fact that there was that situation in that supermarket at Lynn Mall where the person was in and they grabbed a knife on the shelves. Remember that? And since then, the knives have all been packed away. Whereas in Invercargill, all the vanilla essence is packed away, which is weird, isn't it? In case people drink it. I think it's vanilla essence. Always been surprised by that. But there is an alcohol in the supermarkets. Yeah, 2021 it was, the knife attack, the brutal knife attack. Now, I need your calls and your wisdom for tonight. Love that story about the Dave. Marcus, maybe 20 years ago I brought a top quality German chef's knife for $120. Still got it. Get it professionally sharpened and use a steel. We'll see me out. Cheers, Baz. What about a stay sharp knife that had its own... What does a knife go into? Scabbard? But the stay, everyone had a stay sharp knife for a long time, and it would self sharpen. And its sheath, or its scabbard. Remember the stay sharp? Absolute Kiwi classic. And then there were those electric knives for a long time. You'd plug in. They were a big thing for about 10 years. With the two kind of

0: the two blades that would go back and forward. Anyway, I'm looking forward to you to cheer me up for the final 25 minutes, people. 35 minutes it seems to be. Brent crude, $93 a barrel. Which is kind of the mid-range of where it has been, was been, will be. I haven't got any news on the Hiranui fire. And I haven't got news about much tonight, but I would love to hear from you. Looking for local news. The Cuisine Good Food Awards have been in. Is that a thing that's just happened today? I don't know. That's been out for a while, I think. However, if you want to be on air, that's the whole plan for me for till midnight tonight. A lot of kind of topics that we could have got going on, but can't force this stuff. I think most people are excited about what it was, an extraordinary week of sport. Even watched a bit of Aussie rules last night, not the Swans. They won, though, despite a number of their players having been stood down. So, yes, the season might be all right on the field, but there's going to be bad consequences off the field. So what I love about the Warriors, touchwood, is that they have had no off-the-field dramas for a long, long time. It's going to be one of the challenges for the All Blacks in South Africa. I presume they will be good, but, yeah, it's been a long time since there's been, you know, the team seemed to be so much better. I don't know, I guess it's the players, the professional, I guess the players know their boundaries. So, yeah. I mean, the trouble with the Warriors has been injuries. Next man up, though, they've done it well. And that drop goal from Hansen was unbelievable. Unbelievable. First game scored a try, second game gets a try. It wasn't an easy drop kick. They're never easy in the NRL now because they come running at you. And they leap. Go for your leg. 28 past 11.
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0: Today, incidentally, is knife day. Katie would like to know that. She was concerned about all the knives going around from New World, but oh well. This day in 1869 it was, the waffle iron was patented. So that's that. I didn't realise that Erling Haaland had shaved all his hair off. Looks much better. Looks so much better without it. Looks miles better. He's a big unit too, but fancy Fabian Holland being 125 kegs. That's more than John Lomu. Pretty surprised to see that. But, God, it's good he's back. I'll return tomorrow night. Roman is along next. Thank you for keeping me company throughout my evening. I'll let you know when I start my guttering company. And if you need to email me over the next 20 hours, feel free to do that before I am back, marcus@usetalkzb.co.nz. And if you want to be first in line for Roman, you can call him now. And I'll return again tomorrow night. So, yeah, enjoy your last Tuesday of August. It's just moments away. Have a good one. Good night.
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8: In this update, Instagram and TikTok could become off-limits for under-16s. A new online safety bill introduced to Parliament requires a range of social media platforms to block teen accounts, with firms facing fines for non-compliance. The government's coalition partners are invoking the agree-to-disagree clause and will vote against the proposal. ACT leader David Seymour says it isn't a serious solution.
9: When you see they want to fine Meta 10% of their global revenue, that would be $33 billion. That would be awesome. We would have the government back in surplus overnight, but I don't think they're going to pay.
8: A man's in Whangarei Hospital in a serious condition after allegedly breaking into a Mangawhai property and confronting its occupants with a piece of wood. Police were called to Robert Street just before 2 yesterday afternoon to reports of a burglary. They say those in the house disarmed the 26-year-old, then gave him medical assistance. Corrections workers have been hit with an additional 33 charges relating to alleged corruption, on top of 108 already laid. In May, police charged 20 people as a result of Operation Jasper, which spanned almost a year. Jordan Dunn has more.
10: The people include staff from Waikato's Spring Hill Prison, Auckland South Prison, Mount Eden Corrections Facility,

0: community and members of the public. They're accused of smuggling prisoners' phones, drugs and tobacco in exchange for cash. Police say the latest bribery and corruption charges are so serious it's required Attorney General consent to prosecute.
1: Avalanche season is forcing more road closures in the Lower South Island. State Highway 94 reopened between Milford Sound and Te Anau following an overnight snow closure, but is now closed again because of the elevated avalanche risk. NZTA says all-day closures are possible on Wednesday and Thursday because of low snow. Milford Road Alliance manager Kevin Thompson says the risk rises in spring, with typically up to 400 avalanches above and around the road. That's news. In sport, Richie Mo'unga is mentally prepared for a return to the All Blacks' number 10 jersey after almost 3 years away, and says he won't be overexcited by his starting role in Wednesday morning's clash against the Lions at Ellis Park. The Papua New Guinea Chiefs have no doubt new signing Joey Manu will adapt back to league life in 2028 after 3 seasons in rugby union. Warriors NRLW blockbusting forward Ivana Loiti'iti is one of 7 women charged with misdemeanours after the competition's round 8, but an early guilty plea for dangerous contact will see a one-match ban reduced to a warning. And Kiwi golfer Stephen Elkers won the latest event on the PGA Champions Tour in Calgary, Canada, clinching the title in a playoff hole for his 2nd victory of the season and the 12th win of his career. That's sport. I'm Stuart Willey.
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9: News Talk ZB Weather Watch 24/7. It's Tuesday, the 25th of August, as we whip around the country with the forecast. Yeah, there's a new moon on the way too, a couple of days away. That could do all sorts of things. We'll get into that a bit later on, maybe. But the forecast for today for Northland to Waikato, also Coromandel Peninsula, the Bay of Plenty and Taupo. Areas of morning cloud, cloud increasing through the afternoon and into the evening with the chance of a shower from Auckland to Waikato. Waitomo to Kapiti, including Taumarunui and Taihape. Partly cloudy with isolated showers, mainly around the ranges. Gisborne to Wairarapa. And also for Wellington, fine for you. Nelson, Marlborough and Canterbury, fine with some high cloud. Buller and Grey, mostly cloudy with showers. Westland and Fiordland, your Tuesday, rainy around Fiordland. And the ranges of Westland, possibly heavy as well. Showers about the Westland coast. Otago and Southland, fine at first, apart from showers around the south coast of Stewart Island. Rain will spread north this morning, but eases to isolated showers in the south. The Chatham Islands, mainly fine for you. The warmest place right now, Christchurch, 16.1. And the coolest, Taumarunui, on 3.2.
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11: Ready or not?
9: Morning to you, welcome. It is Tuesday, it's the 25th of August. I'm Roman Travers here through till 5 this morning. If you want to talk, the best way to do that is to speak on the phone, 0800 80 1080 for a free phone call. The texts are quite good, aren't they? Oh, they're lovely, 9292 with a small charge. And my email, roman@newstalkzb.co.nz.

10 past 12. I deleted this app a while ago and I've put it back on my phone. You know, all that off the top of the head stuff wasn't off the top of the head. My head's not that big. I've got an app called Wonderground. I've mentioned it before. It's a very comprehensive weather app. I quite like it. I like aspects of it more than other aspects of it. But when you click on the sun or the moon and you get all that info about when the moon's going to rise, set, all that stuff. The moon set, by the way, will be at 5:07 this morning. Yeah, Wonderground. It stands for Weather Underground. I don't know why, because there aren't too many people that are concerned about the weather underground. Mind you, with all the quakes and volcanoes, they don't cover that, of course. And currently where I'm sitting at the moment, it's 9 degrees. Variation of temp, well, it's actually not. The studio's on about 18. I quite like it. It sounds warm, but it's not. I quite like it, quite chilly. Not like producer Dan. He has it so cold, it's like he's sitting in Antarctica. But that's how he rolls. Right, so speaking of rolling, I'm a little bit concerned about the people that decide on the plans for streets. You know when you're seeing road crews, they're doing everything. They're doing the concreting, they've got the cones out, there's cones everywhere, there's trucks with flashing lights. And you go, oh yeah, someone's planned a new street design. Some smart person's looked at amazing street designs of overseas and they're putting on a new intersection, roundabout, a new bike lane,

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6: 18 past 12, the hunks of concrete. They're very pretty. They've often got lovely colours and they're beautifully done. Wow, look at that. What are they for? Do they actually work? Are they more of a problem, more of a hindrance? More, if you're a mechanic, you might be thinking, brilliant, love those speed humps. Where are they in your neck of the woods, and do you see a purpose in them? Hi there, Anne.
7: Hello, I'm phoning up because I'm really frustrated. I have to listen through this other program, which you know about, until it gets to midnight because I want to listen to you. Is there any way you could swap? Because you're definitely more popular to listen to than the other person. And so that... I want to go to bed.
6: Yeah, and we've had this discussion many, many times, haven't we? So it's not a great idea to be ringing to have a crack at someone else on the radio when they're not here to defend themselves.
7: No, I might have done it once, but it must be other people as well. But why do they put you on after such a slow and boring program?
6: Oh, look, yep. In fairness to that time slot, every time slot has its advantages and disadvantages, I have to say. I could be sitting here at 10 in the morning thinking, good Lord, this is going to be absolutely full on, and you might get no calls. And it could hit 1 a.m., and I'll get 12 calls in that hour, which, for those that don't know how this works, that's a lot of calls. So it's just, and I don't mean to be rude, but I've never felt comfortable having those discussions when it's very lovely of you, but just as much as you love me, people hate me. So do you see what I mean? It's like bananas. Ooh, love them. Ooh, I hate them. Well, who cares is the answer. But it's like a box of chocolates, and it's like a box of chocolates. You always know what you're going to get. So you've got a dial. You can flick it around. You can listen to the best of Beethoven on Concert FM or whatever. But yeah, knock yourself out. Have a flick around. And I do appreciate the sentiment of what you're saying. But yeah, speed bumps, there goes one. I'm actually talking about proper speed bumps on the roads causing issues to cars. But thank you, Anne. And welcome to you, Carl.
8: Good evening. Yes. In Tianatu South down Flanshaw Road, there are 9 speed humps and tables. Just down Flanshaw Road.
6: Is that right?
8: They are ridiculous.
6: Yeah. Good fun on a bike.
8: Gets better. Try getting an ambulance in a hurry.
6: No, I know.
8: Takes forever to get down because there's 9 of these stupid things down Flanshaw Road.
6: Flanshaw Street?
8: No, Flanshaw Road.
6: Where's that?
8: Tiaritu South.
6: Oh, yeah. Okay.
8: Corner of... Tiaritu Road, Edmonton, and Flanshaw Road.
6: 9.
8: Just down Flanshaw, there's 9 of them.
6: Mm.
8: Often when the bus goes down the road, because it's quite low, when the back wheels go over the hump and the wheels drop down, the back end of the bus often smacks into the top of the hump.
6: Oh.
8: And you can feel the whole vibration going through you from the impact. It's quite jarring.
6: Wow.
8: And when you've got back problems, it's not good for your back.

0: And that happens.
1: No, well, not for anyone, but can you imagine being a patient in an ambulance going over 9 of those as the drivers are trying to be quite quick, up and over and up and over? You'd be getting quite seasick, wouldn't you?
0: Yeah, I know, because a couple of times I had to take my partner to Waitakere Hospital by ambulance.
1: Oh, I know.
0: And that's how I know there's 9 of the stupid things, because we've had to go over them.
1: Is that particular stretch of Fanshawe Street, is that particularly boy racerish? Is that why they've done that?
0: Well, I didn't really think it was. Part of the problem is it's a long, straight, flat road.
1: Brilliant.
0: So it's quite easy to accidentally speed down it, because only when they put the cameras in that were monitoring the speeds.
1: How do you accidentally speed, Carl?
0: Well, one day I was walking up the road.
1: Yes.
0: And I was watching a car dawdling down the road. Mm-hmm. And I'm thinking, just because there's a camera here doesn't mean you have to go slowly. You can do the speed limit.
1: Mm-hmm.
0: And as he went past, I had a look at the sign. What do you mean he's doing 58K? He's hardly moving.
1: Oh.
0: So that's the thing. When you have a nice, straight, flat road, it's like 50, 60K just seems quite slow.
1: It does. And I think also the wider, if you've got a really wide road, like New Zealand seems to build some ridiculously wide roads in places that don't seem to need them. And that gives you that confidence to go quicker. It gives you more vision, doesn't it?
0: Yeah.
1: Mm.
0: But what doesn't help is there's a school on the road.
1: All right.
0: And I think that's why they went into panic mode and put all these speed humps in.
1: So what you're saying is they should move the school so you can go faster? Yep, I hear you.
0: Well, I don't drive, so
1: it
0: doesn't worry me about...
1: Oh, okay.
0: How fast they go. It's just, I just find that from a pedestrian's viewpoint, they're an absolute nightmare.
1: Mm.
0: Because often what would happen is when people go around corners, they don't indicate. The only reason I could tell half these people were turning without indicating was the fact they'd slow down for the corner.
1: You see their hands moving from left to right on their own wheel. Yeah, don't get on to indicating. Good God, I don't know why people don't use them. Are they scared of using up too much of their battery or something? It's weird.
0: No idea. But often the only way I could tell that they were actually turning around the corner was because they were slowing down.
1: Yep.
0: But now everyone's going so slow because of the stupid speed humps, you can't actually tell who's just going slow for the hump and who's turning and is just too stupid to indicate.
1: Well, I guess you just got to presume. You've got to presume, don't you, that someone's going to do something stupid and drive, that you've got enough space to react to things like that. That's the whole thing, isn't it?
0: Well, that's the only reason I haven't become roadkill yet, because I assume everyone's views me as a target.
1: Now, you said you've taken your wife, was it, to hospital a few times in ambulance? How's she? How's she getting on?
0: Okay, at the moment, yeah.
1: Oh, good. Good. Yep. Yeah. They need ambulances with really cool suspension systems now, don't they? Because that would be terrible trying to get somewhere at speed. I can imagine a great big Fens fire and emergency New Zealand fire appliance. Why can't we just call them fire engines? A fire appliance, it always makes me feel like I'm talking about an iron or a blender. A fire appliance, a fire engine. Oh, I'm going to call it a fire engine. Imagine trying to hoon down some main road with all those kaplink, kaplonk, up and down, kadink, kadonk. The fire trucks, they've got already falling to pieces. You don't need speed humps to help them actually shake to bits, do you? Thank you, Carl. 1:25. I'm sure it's not just Auckland. So there's an Auckland example I gave. There's Carl, second caller in after Anne. Anne was trying to create a speed bump politely, but Carl actually talked about one. And I do wonder about, councils and the way they all go, do they all go to conferences? All the road planners, they all go to conferences and they go through 400 PowerPoint presentations, and I can imagine them all, very thick glasses, Brill Cream, terrible suits, and they all compare notes, and, we must do that. So is that happening? Is that catching on? First it was you were intersection bound, and then they put traffic lights in. Who remembers towns that got traffic lights? How cool was that? And then they got rid of the traffic lights and they put roundabouts in, and no one knows how to use a roundabout. I'm a roundabout expert. No, you're not. You use your indicators like a Christmas tree. What are you doing? You might as well put your hazard lights on. Oh, And then where I live in Mount Eden,

0: and you've got these giant roundabouts that are made for buses, and the buses are allowed to drive over them. Because I always thought, well, maybe I can as well. It's a whole lot quicker than going round and around. No, you're not allowed to drive over the concrete, but only buses. So I'm glad I worked that out before I got, you know, the old whoop, whoop, whoop, whoop, pull over, Egypt. 0800 80 1080 9292 on the text. What's happening in your town, in your city, with regards to all of the concrete? Great time to be into concrete, right? They love their concrete. They love their speed bumps. Are they actually better? Because from what Carl was just saying, I actually think what he was describing sounded good. People are slowing down. If you've got kids on bikes, if you're elderly, I know it's so ageist, but if you are elderly and you're trying to cross a road, good luck with that on a quick road. People are too busy going quick, and they're also too busy looking at everything in their car. Phones, dashboards, children, flat white about to spill. Everyone's completely doing the wrong, well, not everyone. There are some good drivers. I'm one of them, of course. But, yeah, there's some terrible drivers around, completely distracted. I think it's a good thing that cars are going slower in urban environments. Not a good idea to be wrecking people's cars like they are in Glen Eden, a township of West Auckland. What's happening where you are? 0800 80 10 80, 28 past 12.
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0: 29 past 12 here through till 5 this morning. The man said the free phone number, the text as well. And also my email is roman@newstalkzb.co.nz. Hi, Robin.
7: Oh, hi there. There seem to be two types of speed bumps. Mm. The ones that are laid when the road is laid. And they seem to be a little bit bigger and a little bit smoother.
0: Mm-hmm.
7: And then there's ones where they look as if they've been tacked onto the top of the road.
0: Yeah.
7: And those ones are awful.
0: Yes, and there's quite the variety of ramps on them too. Some are quite easy, some are quite steep, are they?
7: Yes. I've got a little car, and when I see one of those, I just think, slow right down.
0: Yes.
7: Yeah. I had a question too. Today I was trying to park in a city suburb, and there was a big strip of red paint about 2 metres wide that went from one side of the road to the other.
0: Mm-hmm.
7: And I looked for driveways and all sorts, and do you know what that is?
0: Were there a series of them getting closer or further apart as the road went on?
7: No, it was just one.
0: Did it have anything written on the...
7: Well, I looked for signs and all sorts of things, nothing. And I wanted to park, actually, on the red, and the yellow dots started afterwards. So it seemed like a fair enough place to park.
0: Mm.
7: And I just thought, this big weird bit of paint.
0: That is quite strange. I wonder if it's a visual thing, like a mental thing. Red means stop, and you're thinking, oh, and like you're just doing now, you were confused enough, perhaps think about it or slow down. Or it's the new banner for the Labour Party, and tomorrow it will have Better Starts Now across it.
7: yeah, I had a big think about it. And I looked at all the signs on the poles around, and I thought, no, I'm allowed to park here. And I did.
0: Can I ask which suburb it was?
7: Yeah, it was Mountain. It was a street opposite what was a church hall.
0: Yes, I know that. I know exactly where you are, by the Circus Cafe.
7: Yes. Between the Circus and the church hall.
0: Yeah.
7: Big strip of pinky red paint that was worn on a strip.
0: Do you know what I reckon that is? I reckon it's because they have some complete kaplonkers driving around that area, which is indicative of New Zealand. I think it's because that's approaching a give way or a stop sign, and it's that kind of like, you need to think about stopping. Here's the red paint. Can you see the sign? Stop texting.
7: Yeah, that's true.
0: Yeah.
7: Because I don't think there is a stop. There's just like, you have to slow right down and creep into the light of traffic.
0: You do. And if people are, because it's such a main arterial route through the village there, you do rely on people making eye contact and letting you in, don't you?
7: Yeah.
0: Yeah, you do.
7: Yeah.
0: Or,
7: I just thought you knew.
0: No, I don't, but I know exactly, now you've mentioned it, because I'm trying to think, where have I seen that before? And as soon as you said Mount Eden and the lovely old church hall, the thing is too, though, it would be the perfect place to have any political party's slogan written on the road, because there's a circus right beside it, right? So it's kind of like politics, circus. It'd be brilliant.
7: Well, yeah. I went in circus.
0: Did you?
7: That.
0: What for?
7: Coffee.
0: Oh, no, don't go there. No. No, walk up the road. Walk up the road to Rad.
7: Is that on the corner?
0: Rad's on the... If you're coming out of that road you're talking about, you've got circus on your left, the church on your right. Turn left, go through the main intersection. You've got Fraser's Cafe on one side.
7: Yeah.
0: Rad is this funny little cafe on the left at the end of the shops, and their coffee's really good.
7: All right, I'll try that.
0: Tell them I sent you. You'll get 50% off.
7: I'm going to look forward to that. Yeah.
0: Oh, good on you, Robin.
7: Okay.
0: Yeah,
7: thank you very much.
0: No, I've loved chatting to you. That's great. I love that. Yeah, the red paint on the road. Is that because you're approaching Stalingrad or something? Or is it a psychological thing? What sort of council has so much money that they go, oh, there's quite a bit of red paint left over. Let's just paint a road. Because that green kind of grippy stuff for cyclists, trust me, as a cyclist, that stuff is terrible. It's like sandpaper. It's where all of the glass, all of the nails, all of the bits and pieces just kind of hold on to that green stuff. Now you've got them painting big red banners on the road. Well spotted, Robin. And I do like your description of the up down bumpity bumps. Some are very high, and I think it's Valley Road or View Road that has them as well. Maybe both. And then you see the cars that refuse to slow down. You can see them miles away. It's like, wow, what the heck are they doing? They're flying along and ba-doom, ba-doom, ba-doom, ba-doom. They obviously have no respect for their cars. Thank you, Robin. 0800 80 1080 9292 to text. Hi, Matt.
8: Hey, Romain.
0: How are you?
8: Better roads now, eh?
0: Better roads now. Yeah. Better starts now.
8: Yeah. Well, what thing to complain about? Extra road speed bumps. Why not? More wasteful spending. Wasn't it 3 years ago? What they're saying was going to cut wasteful spending. Maybe it is needed, but I don't know. I don't mind going slow over them. I don't damage my car.
0: It does. No, look, my Land Rover suspension's really hard, so it's actually quite, it's not uncomfortable. It's just like, oh, what are we doing this for? And if you're silly enough to speed, you'll get a ticket. But if you're going to have every road with those, I'm going to start walking, or I'm going to buy a horse or something, because it makes driving quite, it just doesn't make it enjoyable, does it?
8: Not when you're in city driving.
0: No, it's horrible.
8: There's certain bits around that I don't enjoy going around, just because I'm not a speeder anyway, and it's just sort of unnecessary. I know why they're trying to do it. But maybe they should just bring back learner vehicles for people that

0: caught speeding a lot, and you're going to be stuck in a slow Hillman Hunter for 5 years or something.
1: Yeah, you know? Well, that's right. Or a bright orange Hillman Imp. Yes. That's your punishment. Yeah. That's a punishment car. I quite like that idea.
0: Yeah, we've got to get more creative rather than spending on barriers and things stop people. Just other equal ways.
1: Well, when you look at the size of this, I did describe the great big, it's called a speed table ramp because it's on an intersection, so it's big. But that was, what was it? $1 million project 5 years ago, part of a larger $6.5 million upgrade. They're now doing an upgrade on the upgrade of $350,000. I think I might buy a concrete business.
0: Well, not a bad idea.
1: Yeah.
0: Might as well invest in code as well. Went through roadworks last week in between Otaki and Levin, and had cones out, of course. Some had to hit a cone or two.
1: Oh.
0: And realigned the whole lane. So it was almost sending cars, you know what I mean?
1: Yes.
0: When you go between cones, you see a clear line, but it only takes two cones to move before, I'm heading the wrong way, and it gets quite confusing. And
1: You're right, and everyone follows you, and if someone else is ahead of you, you're following them, presuming that they're doing the right thing. It's quite confusing.
0: Yeah, because I just come across it in the truck, and I thought, lucky I read it, and I did a turn down the cone and set the traffic straight, but it was on the Blythe Bridge between Forest Lakes Hill. You must know that bit of road. The Blythe Corner Bridge. Mm-hmm. The road, the cones were coming off that, and that's where the cones were.
1: Dangerous. Sending
0: people to earth. So I just hope that people behind me sorted it out.
1: It's very dangerous, isn't it, getting that stuff wrong? Oh, thank you, Matt. Nice of you to call and to put us straight on the bent cones. Thank you. Yeah. Cones and concrete, two businesses, and face masks. Those are the three things I missed out making my millions on since 2019. Mind you, if I'd started in 1919, I'd be a multi-millionaire. 21 to 1. Newsflash. Better starts tonight. Yes, it does. It's good. Free advertising for Roman's favourite cafe, LOL, says Anna. Oh, no, that's not my favourite cafe at all. It used to be Rad. I used to meet friends at Rad. I've taken brothers who visited to Rad. It's got a great big window, and you sit there right on like a bar in the window, and they open the window right up, and you're looking out over Mount Eden Road. It's great. In fact, sitting there, you become almost like a mufti police officer. You're going, look at that bloke. He's texting. Everybody's texting because the traffic crawls down through there. So everyone's texting as they're driving along. No, that's not my favourite cafe. My favourite cafe would probably be, I don't know, actually. They're all pretty good, aren't they? They all do coffee. Bambina is good. Bambina at the Three Lamps end of Ponsonby Road, or All Press. The All Press coffee makers have their own cafe there, and those guys are fastidious with their coffee. They're almost like measuring the foam. They're looking at it. They've got little measuring sticks, and everything's just absolutely amazing. Mind you, you want it to be amazing, right, for the price you're paying? I met a friend for a coffee in Kingsland on the weekend, and we both had a bit of a chuckle because I ordered my coffee, and what came was a flat white with a little jug of hot milk. And I said, what's that? And they said, that's your flat white with milk. I mean, I didn't ask for a flat white with milk. I asked for a long black with hot milk on the side. So you're getting a bit of milk, but not a whole lot. And then I feel bad because they say, we'll take it away. No, heck, I can't stand the thought of someone tipping that down the drain. So I just had it. Coffee is mentally expensive, isn't it? Right, we're off to a rip-roaring start. Watch out for the judder bars, though. 0800 80 1080. Slow down, Sid. Slow down. I'll be with you next. 19 to 1.
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0: driven in very bespoke, lovely old historic parts of the world, they do not paint the road. They do not have diagonal white paint on the sides to tell you that the road is going to get narrower. Use your brain. Use your eyes. We have paint everywhere. It's terrible. And still we're terrible at driving. The speed bumps, they might frustrate you, but I think ultimately they do the job, don't they? They're not. It doesn't make driving very pleasant. Ba-doom, ba-doom, ba-doom, ba-doom. And if you've got some fancy car with low fairings and things, and that would be very annoying to see that being crushed, squashed by the concrete. Yeah, where have you got them? And what's it like where you live? Do you think they're better than the problems that people moan about? I'm happy to have your say on that. 0800 80 10 80. Lots of recommendations coming through for local cafes too, which is nice. Hi there, Mark.
1: Good morning, Roman. Roman, last week we spoke about our antiquated fire trucks. Have you had any luck with our antiquated politicians about that?
0: I don't tend to approach the politicians on matters like that. Someone said, as a result of that conversation, someone said there is an MP that's chasing and working alongside Fens to get things up to speed.
1: Okay, well, that's good news. Hopefully something might get done probably next 5 to 10 years, maybe.
0: Oh, if you're lucky, you'll get a plan. Yeah.
1: Roman, my mum lives up at Ruakaka, and I went up there today, and she was telling me that the local supermarket up there got robbed twice at 4 o'clock in the morning, and it was kids aged from 9 to 14. They had cameras and everything. They got in there, they stole alcohol and the food and smashed all the windows, and these people living above the supermarket, and they still actually done it, but they got them on camera. But nine-year-olds and 14-year-olds out at 4 o'clock in the morning crying out loud.
0: Yeah, that's
1: it's quite scary, isn't it?
0: Well, it is. What's the name of the supermarket?
1: I think it might be the either New World or Foursquare or something up there, Ruakaka.
0: Oh, yeah, okay. And there's people living above it, and it was robbed, and the people above knew what was going on, and they were filming, were they?
1: I think they were, yes, but like I say, they couldn't. There's about 10, 15 kids or something doing the robberies, you know. It's like, come on, really.
0: Yeah.
1: I think things need to change pretty quickly, you know.
0: Yeah, that's very young, isn't it? 9, did you say?
1: 9 to 14 is the age group of these kids at 4 o'clock in the morning. I just like, come on, really.
0: It's actually,
1: where's the parents?
0: Yeah, and that is heartbreaking, isn't it, to know that a 9-year-old has somehow got away from where they should be. Well, 14 for that matter too, but 9 is just so young, isn't it?
1: Yeah, it's just absolutely crazy. But it's getting bad. Look at those girls in Takapuna crying out loud. You know, they got attacked and robbed and stripped with all their clothing.
0: Yeah.
1: Well.
0: Yeah. Well, there's a producer here. I won't tell you her name, but she has been in the news. Her and her friends. I've worked with her quite frequently, and the links that they've had to go through to try and get. They've got video evidence off a railway platform. They've got proof of the FPOS card stolen being used, or a credit card being used, transactions. They've got all this evidence, and I don't know. I could be speaking out of turn now. I don't think anything's happened. And I know that this particular producer's father was getting involved with Auckland Transport, trying to work on his daughter's behalf, clearly. Got all this evidence of stupidity. And once again, it was like you said, a mob of just very young women standing over a group of young people. People, some of them worked here. One of them worked here anyway. She was with her friends, had stuff taken from her. One of them was rough handled, possibly beaten. I can't remember. It was a story in the Herald. And yet, I don't want to be scathing of the police, but it's like, you've got all this evidence. What's taken so long? Why has nothing been done? And just to back that up, I'll have to check with her to see if anything eventually was done. This went on for weeks and weeks and weeks with no progress being made. That's a bit of a segue from things, though, Mark. I was planning to get into the social media ban as well. I think people that are fighting it, people that are opposed to it, like various political parties, you just need to rein it in. You need to stop being stupid. But clearly there's more benefits in banning it for young people than there is keeping it for them. I don't understand.

0: not.
1: He had surgery last week, and they were pretty sure that they had to put him on a course of intravenous antibiotics to do more surgery over the weekend. So I haven't heard since the weekend.
0: Song you played last week by that Hayden girl. She did some lovely music on that Nashville series. She had a lovely voice. That you played a nice song of hers last week, Hayden. That she died. She's 37, I think. An actress. She was on that program Nashville, and she's done lots. But I didn't realise that was her actual. A lot of that stuff was her singing on there. I didn't realise all that. She had a very nice, lovely voice.
1: Are you sure it was me that played it?
0: I thought you did last week. I'm listening back.
1: I can't remember.
0: You? Hayden Patti, I can't pronounce the last name. It's Patti, I think. I thought you might have played one of her songs, was it last Tuesday morning at least?
1: Oh, look, I may have done, Alison. I can't recall the name. That's what I'm struggling with. If you were to hum the song for me, I might go, oh, yeah, that one. I don't recall all the songs that I play. I try and write them down so when someone asks me, I can go back. I'll go back and have a. Actually, you said last Tuesday. What's today? Tuesday. Hang on, I don't have much time. The news is about to crash into me. Tuesday the 18th, I played Bruce Springsteen, Western Stars, which is also a beautiful song. So it might have been Tim, or it might have been Jim, or it could have been someone else, Alison, but thank you. Now, Dion, I don't have time to talk right now, so just stand by and I'll get to you after the news.

0: we usually think about today. 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
2: Renting a car always feels like a bit of a battle. But in the stuffy, slow-paced world of car rentals, Snap is in a league of its own. So it's no surprise

0: Ryan Fox has managed to tick off another career milestone. The world number 24 has qualified for his first appearance at the PGA Tour's Tour Championship, being held in Atlanta. Fox has held on for the 30th and last spot in the field after finishing tied for 47th out of 50 at the BMW Championship in St. Louis. The Open Championship winner says reaching this year's season finale has always been a target.
1: Ever since getting on tour, it's the one you want to get to. You know, last year I gave myself a good chance and didn't play very well in the playoffs either. And I wanted to rectify that this year. And I'd done most of the hard work until the last 2 weeks. And then I've made it a little harder on myself today.
0: The five Sydney Swans at the centre of a sexual assault scandal will not be invited to the sport's end-of-year Brownlow Medal ceremony, with Chief Executive Andrew Dillon saying respect for women is non-negotiable, and the actions of the quintet have fallen well short of the standards AFL expects and the community deserves. That's News and Sport. I'm Stuart Willey.
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8: Newsport ZB Weather Watch 24/7 for Tuesday, August the 25th. For Northland to Waikato, also Coromandel Peninsula, Bay of Plenty and Taupō. Areas of morning cloud. Cloud will increase through the afternoon and evening with a chance of a shower from Auckland to Waikato. Waitomo to Kapiti, including Taumaranui and Taihape. Partly cloudy with isolated showers, mainly about the ranges. Gisborne to Wairarapa. Also for Wellington, fine. You know when someone says fine, you know they're not happy. But people will be happy with that. Fine. Nelson, Marlborough and Canterbury, fine with some high cloud. Buller and Grey, mostly cloudy with showers. Westland and Fiordland, rain around Fiordland and the ranges of Westland, possibly heavy, showers about the Westland coast. Otago and Southland, fine at first, but some showers around the south coast and Stewart Island. Rain will spread north this morning, but easing to isolated showers in the south. The Chatham Islands, your Tuesday, lovely, delightful and fine. The warmest place at the moment, Christchurch, up on the Port Hills, 17.6. And the coolest, Taumaranui, on the main trunk line, and it's 2.5 there.
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8: Kia ora, good morning, welcome along. It's Tuesday, it's the 25th of August. I'm Roman Travers, this is News Talk ZB. I'm here through till 5. The free phone number is here forever. 0800 80 1080. You can text 9292 for a very small charge. And my email is roman@newstalkzb.co.nz. Hayden Panettiere. Panettiere? I did not play her song, Alison, but that's... Yeah, no, it wasn't me.

9 past 1 this Tuesday morning. We've been talking about the modifications to streets and footpaths, but normally it's streets. And even as a road cyclist who I used to ride my bike a heck of a lot, my bike does not get ridden much at all these days. And as much as I like being a road cyclist, I don't have a lot of time for the multitude of light.

0: I'd have to be a convertible cube. Yellow convertible cube. Oh.
1: Is there a convertible cube?
0: Well, I know there's a cube ute, which I've seen once before. Yeah, it was hilarious. And the guy was driving, he had his arm out the window. He loved it.
1: Yeah. Oh, that is...
0: Yeah, think about that one, because I think the whole Manimp is cool.
1: When was it cool? When was it cool? Is it cool now?
0: Oh, well, I had one when I was 15.
1: There you go.
0: Yeah, it was $50. We had to buy it.
1: Oh, I was thinking, what about a pink convertible Chevette?
0: Oh, yeah, that's bad.
1: That's pretty ugly, isn't it? Yeah.
0: Yeah, that's bad.
1: Yep.
0: all good. Speaking of Jotabars, I'm about to go on to the Wellington Ferry to Picton, and there's a gale warning, so I think I'm going to get Jotabars all the way there.
1: Ooh,
0: big one.
1: Do you get seasick?
0: Nah, I'm all good.
1: Oh, you're lucky, Dion. You're lucky. Loved the call, by the way. Loved it. Brilliant. Thank you. Very, very funny. Here's me having a dig at the Hillman Imp, and then people, oh, I love the Hillman Imp. No one loves it. Dion does. It was his first car. I think these days it could be quite cool. If you had a burnt orange, not like Donald Trump orange, if you had burnt orange, like really, really shiny, mint, really well done up, it actually could be quite the talking point. And then, of course, you'd put a Ford Escort double overhead cam, you know, multiple carburetor, you just hot the whole thing up. So people would pull up beside you and go, whatever, come on, mate. And you'd be like, wah, wah. Over the Jutta bumps, you'd be flying. That'd be the way to go. Great call, Dion. Oh, the ferry's up and running. As is Cook Strait, by the sounds of it. Watch out for those big Jutta bumps out there. I could not be doing that. Oh, I get seasick just thinking about it. No, not for me. Evan, stand by. I'll be with you soon. 17 past 3.
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9: Chris Hipkins is with us. Will you be borrowing more, though?
10: Well, of course, we don't know what those numbers are yet. Now, I've been criticised for this by people on the other side of the political spectrum to you, Mike, for not setting out enough, you know, in terms of promises and so on. But we are holding back some of that because we do want to make sure that what we're promising, we can deliver responsibly.
9: I just can't work out how you're going to spend anything when you haven't got anything, and what you're promising to get, i.e. the 1.35, isn't coming in. Therefore, without borrowing, I just don't know where you get your money from.
10: Well, we're going to set out different priorities to the current government. We do think there needs to be change to our tax system, introducing a simple targeted capital gains tax.
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1: 19 past 1, Roman, come and try Isabella's Cafe in Mount Eden. We are next to Cordy's. I actually do know where you are. I've never been there. It's kind of out past, you know, through the village down towards the, you know, far end, the western end of Mount Eden Road, isn't it? Yeah, and the reason I know where you are is because Isabella's is the big name across the window in gold, and that's a family name. I took a photo of that once, but I

0: Zealand is called the tornado. There have been other tornadoes hither and thither, but this was the big one. And when we came down from the top by the Helmeta Lake down towards Frankton, it's called Lake Road, quite a steepish road. It was blocked off from about a quarter of the way down from the top. A lot of houses had tarpaulins over their roofs. And all the buildings, the main street of Frankton, it was just like those sights you see when you switch the TV news on at night time now from those overseas bombings and all that.
1: I'm just looking at a photo of Walter Nash in Frankton, and there's a Californian bungalow, no windows, no roof, just completely gone. Three people killed, 80 injured, 150 buildings destroyed. Well spotted on the date there, Kelvin.
0: Yes, well, I always remember the 25th of August, 1948.
1: Yeah.
0: And I just look back on an old calendar, and it shows you the different days, and it was a Wednesday when that happened.
1: Oh, it was it? Yeah. Okay.
0: Yeah. Anyway, that's all I've really got to say, Roman, except play some good music. How about playing Ella Langley, Choosing Texas?
1: I think I actually do have a song queued up, Kelvin, and I happen to know that you're going to love it, but that does sound like a good choice as well. Can I ask you a question about your imp?
0: Yes, you can.
1: What colour was it?
0: It was, what we commonly call cream. I think it was called, because my present, it was either Sunglow Gold.
1: Oh, wow. That sounds nice.
0: My Telstar's New Stone, I think it's called. Okay. A very similar colour. Sunglow Gold, it was. Beautiful car.
1: Very nice. All right, so you're standing on a car lot, and I've got a whole bunch of cash in my hand, and I'm saying to you, Kelvin, I'm going to buy you that car or that one. The first one is a Hillman Imp in a colour of your choice. The other one is a Ford Anglia. Which one do you choose?
0: I would probably choose a Hillman Imp.
1: No.
0: Fords are a good car.
1: Yeah, okay.
0: Some of those Ford Anglias had a sloping back window, didn't they?
1: Oh, yeah, they were great.
0: Yeah.
1: I actually thought, you know, I actually still see them now, and the last time I saw a Ford Anglia was on the main road in Greymouth, and I took photos of it. I thought, that's such an impressive car. And I don't think it had been done up, but the paint job was immaculate. And it was kind of like that sort of... what would you call it? Sort of not poo brown. What would you call it? No, that's not a good description. You wouldn't see that on a Dulux colour chart, would you? It was more like sisal, whatever that colour is. Like a lighter colour of Hessian. No, that's not good, is it? Like a flat white. Basically brownie cream. It was just lovely. And I thought, I'd love a Ford Anglia. One of my older brothers had a gunmetal grey. Very, very cool. And that had an Escort engine in it with a twin cam. Twin carburetor, I should say. Twin carburetor. Clearly, I'm not a mechanic, but that thing went like a... Can you say cut cat without people getting, oh, you're so cruel to cats? Yeah, it's just a saying, by the way. 28 past one. Three people were killed this day back in 1948, as Kelvin was saying, in Frankton. 80 injured, 150 buildings destroyed or badly damaged. It's New Zealand's deadliest recorded tornado, and Kelvin had everything absolutely spot on. As you'd expect, the damage was estimated at more than $1 million at the time, £1 million, pounds actually, equivalent to $77 million back in 2020. So what's that these days? About $400,000 million. Cars were smashed, concrete telephone poles snapped, and trees torn up during the 10 minutes of tornado that cut a path 100 to 200 metres wide through Frankton on the western outskirts of Hamilton. The tornado lifted as it reached Hamilton's CBD. Lucky. But touched down again in Hamilton East, where more trees were uprooted and two more houses were damaged before it moved away from the city towards Tamaheri. 1948, this very day. Kelvin says it was a Wednesday. The western side of the North Island is the second most tornado-prone area of the country after Westland. On average, more than 30 tornadoes a year strike New Zealand. Most are relatively small.

0: all, and only about one third of them are seen by people and reported. So more common than you think, but this one was a big one. August 25th, 1948. Light camel brown, says Sonia, question mark. Yeah, I think, I don't know, who cares. If you look through colour charts, I love colour charts, but I get so confused. It's like, well, that they all look white. No, no, that's a grey white. Oh, what's that one? Well, that's a yellow white. What? Where's the white white? Well, that's clearly that one, is it? You really need to get an expert on that stuff, don't you? I guess maybe not, because you're the one that's going to have to stare at it for a long time. Roman, my wife had a burgundy and white 190E Anglia when I first met her. Awesome little car. Went all over. Went all over. Cheers, says Colin. Good on you, Colin. You don't see many Ford Anglias anymore. Or an angle box, as my brother called them. Brace yourself, Roman. 4 months today till Christmas. Cheers, says Sarah. Oh, I love Christmas. I don't know why. I haven't really done much for the last few Christmases, but I still love them. Roman, getting sick of choosing Texas. Getting sick of choosing Texas. What do you mean? Do you mean the band? Are you playing them a lot? Well, you can say what you want, but you won't turn a thing outside of beep. About you. That's how you sing when you don't know the words. Now, Texas, is that what you're talking about? The band? Great band out of Scotland. Funny name for a Scottish band, Texas, right? 0800 80 1080 9292. The text here till 52822.
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0: 2722. Hi there, Paul.
5: Yeah, hi. I'm suffering from a fractured spine, which is incurable. It has to heal itself. What I rang about is I bought a Jeep, a four-wheel drive off-road Jeep, yellow and black. And everybody calls them Bumblebee. Well, I like to think of it as a humble bee because I'm a pensioner.
0: Yeah. Have you taken it off-road, Paul?
5: No, because I fractured my spine, so I can't go in. I bought it before I fractured my spine.
0: Oh.
5: I had an accident at home and fell off a high toilet seat and slammed into the... And the power went off. So that's what I've done to myself. And it's incurable. You have to let it heal itself.
0: Yes. Which is that quite low, the fracture in your spine? Which is L something? What?
5: Yeah, well, it's about 4 vertebrae have been snapped off.
0: Oh.
5: And they're hanging, they just, every so often they let you know you're there with a hot, red hot poker.
0: Oh.
5: I didn't really bring about my aches and pains, but helminthams, they were great for flying. When you had a railway line that had a little bit of a high takeoff point. They were very good for that. The only trouble was when you did that, you blew the clutch.
0: Oh.
5: Well, my brother did actually. He used to run home and say, "Oh, Paul's been driving."

0: You're getting there, kind of. Interesting that the morphine's not doing anything. That was the one amazing thing, being in North Shore Hospital, and you could feel the morphine going in. It was, you could feel it hitting the heart and then this kind of boom as it travelled through the body. It was like, wow, I'll have more, please. In fact, I told them to stop it after about 6 days because I couldn't tell whether there was pain or not. And once they stopped it, there didn't seem to be pain. Cheers, Paul. All the very best. Sounds like you've got a great car to look forward to driving. Yeah, imagine it won't be many more years, will it, when people will have storybooks about, you know, Vincent the V8, and children will go, what was that? Yeah, it was a car with an engine. Did it make noise? Yes, it did. It sounded awesome. Because the whole thing with electric cars is they don't sound like anything. They sound like boredom with four doors. Cheers, Paul. 0800 80 1080 9292 is the text. Stephanie with you soon, 1922.
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0: to take shortcuts and to get back into traffic. I don't know. Hiram, man, what about a track from ZZ Top as Frank Beard, the drummer, has died? Has he? The drummer from... Oh, okay. Those guys were so good. Sleeping Bag, cool song, says Sonia. Roman, I went something, a late model Tesla the other day, and he put it into auto mode and it drove itself perfectly. Okay. Does that impress you? I'm not impressed by that. I don't want to be in a car that drives itself. I know that probably one day I will be in a car that's driving itself, but no, I still like to drive. I do not want to be relying on the internet and the intelligence of a computer for that to happen. Not with me as a passenger. Hi, Roman. Kumara Show, I used to have a turquoise Mark 1 Zephyr. It was eye candy. We have a cafe in Upper Hutt, 2 coffees and a sausage roll, $5.20. Ray and Sparky. No way. What? A sausage roll and 2 coffees, $5.20. You'll need to say where that cafe is. They can't be making any money, can they? Is it a Labour Party cafe? They're into their sausage rolls, aren't they? Roman, I totally agree. If politicians don't think it is a serious concern, kids under 16 are addicted to any sort of tech gadget. They aren't putting the welfare of the kids first. And yet, when on the campaign trail, they make a big deal of posing, holding a baby, or sitting with a group of kindy kids, says Sonia. Oh, I completely agree. I can't fault that at all. Yes, we've got the health and well-being of every child. Oh, yeah, but you know, don't worry about social media. And good on Christopher Luxon for sticking to that. I think it's an abomination. Social media doesn't really help anyone, does it? It's certainly not something you want to get children under 16 involved with. Get them running around outside with a dog, climbing a tree with a dog, losing a gumboot in a swamp. You know, just going out, having fun, having adventures. Just hours and hours of time spent staring at a screen. That all comes later in life when you get boring. 10 to 2, 0800 80 1080, 9292 the text.
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0: 822. Come in there, Donald. How are you?
9: I'm good, thanks. You must have a few amusing stories about your life as a delivery man for small goods and up in Wellington. A few odd things that might have happened, like forgot to put the refrigeration on, so stuff was warm by the time you got to Wellington, or handing out free saveloys when you're parked up for lunch. Got any funny stories about your trips and delivery?
0: Oh, too many. Just so many. We used to have clapped out trucks, so the fridges were always too cold or not running, and they're always in the summertime breaking down. Yeah, Not too many funny stories, really. Just

0: oh, I'm halfway between there and Wellington. It's okay here.
1: Yeah.
0: If they're bypassing my town, I'm not very thrilled about that.
1: Won't that make it more attractive, though, the fact that you have to go there? Won't it make it more quaint?
0: Oh, I like traffic going through. I know the big trucks are bad news, and Stephanie said you pull up at 4 in the morning and you've got a red light for about a minute and there's no one crossing. It's a bit of a nuisance, but,
1: yeah.
0: One delay going between Taupo and Wellington, because one town's got a couple of sets of traffic lights. I don't think it's that dramatic. It is very, very busy. There's a lot of big trucks. It's just going to be absolutely boring. It'd be like living in Martin and there's no through traffic. Just nothing sort of happens. It's just sort of stagnant.
1: That you mentioned Martin, because I think, as an example, I think Martin's a very lovely place. It's got lovely old properties, lovely gardens, lovely homes. I think, Levin will become all bougie and you'll get sort of tours coming there.
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8: In this update, the Prime Minister says kids don't get a second shot at childhood. And that's why the government wants to ban social media for under-16s. Legislation was introduced yesterday, requiring platforms seen as high risk to take reasonable steps to age-verify users. A proposed online safety regulator will monitor the ban's progress. Chris Luxon says this will make a difference for many.
9: We have, as I've said so many times, overprotected our children in the real world and underprotected them online in the virtual world.
8: Coalition partners ACT and New Zealand First are invoking the agree to disagree clause and will vote against the proposal. The consumer watchdog has launched a new probe into under-fire supplement firm NZ Muscle. The Commerce Commission is launching a full investigation into potential breaches of the Fair Trading Act. It follows a preliminary inquiry sparked by customer complaints and allegations of illegal and unethical business conduct. St John's is resorting to pulling staff from education, leadership and other non-patient-facing roles to meet skyrocketing demand. The ambulance service declared a major incident response this month due to the sheer number of 111 calls. Last week had a record more than 16,500 calls. Emily Ansell reports.
10: Ambulance Operations Director Doug Gallagher says the third week of sustained workload is taking its toll. He says staff with ambulance and clinical qualifications across the organisation are pitching in to support the front line.
8: A nurse working in Auckland's North Shore Hospital Emergency Department says her colleagues have been forced to declare a state of emergency because of chronic understaffing. Dozens of nurses' organisation members signed a letter to Health NZ stating they can no longer remain silent about the daily risk to patients, workers and the community. NZNO delegate and nurse Jean Moore says some days this winter they've worked at more than 300% full.
11: People are living longer, people are getting sicker. We've actually got a bigger population base in the area, so we're actually looking after more and more people with less and less resources.
8: Corrections workers have been hit with 33 more charges relating to alleged corruption, on top of 108 already laid under the nearly year-long police Operation Jasper. They include staff at Waikato's Spring Hill Prison, Auckland South Prison and Mount Eden Corrections Facility. Along with members of the public, they are accused of smuggling phones, drugs and tobacco to prison.

0: listeners in exchange for cash. Safety recommendations for Wellington's waterfront after a 2021 death still weren't complete before a fatality 2 years later. A coroner's inquest has resumed into Isaac Leving's drowning after a concert in 2023. In a 2024 inquest into Sandy Culkin's death in similar circumstances, waterfront safety was deemed inadequate. The council's James Roberts says upgrades were unfinished when Leving's died.
1: State of the waterfront was generally about the same. I don't think we'd completed the lighting upgrade along Te Papa Promenade by that point.
0: In sport, Richie Moonga has set his sights on once again becoming the All Blacks' first choice first five. The 56 test playmaker has been named to start against the Lions in Johannesburg on Wednesday as he takes his first steps back to international rugby after a stint in Japan. Moonga says while he's hungry for Ruben Love's number 10 jersey, he's also a team man.
2: I'm competitive. I want to be the best. I know that there's a process to that, and at this point in time, the process looks a bit different around preparing someone else to be the best.
0: Inaugural World Cup winning hooker Sean Fitzpatrick reckons the All Blacks are now in a good position to follow his 1996 team in winning a series in South Africa. The boss of the AFL believes the public will support the game despite serious sexual assault allegations directed at five Sydney Swans players. The quintet have been suspended for the rest of the season while police investigate shocking claims that also include rampant drug use. The Swans were buoyed by the support shown to their men's and women's teams during an historic doubleheader in Sydney at the weekend. And league boss Andrew Dillon says the turnout proves fans know the game only has a few rotten eggs.
3: We saw an amazing crowd for the AFLW game, the highest crowd that the Sydney AFLW has had, over 16,000. And then we had a crowd of over 30,000 for the men's game. Some people that left the games in between, but that's happened in other doubleheaders. It was a special day for the Swans. It was a tough day.
0: The Papua New Guinea Chiefs are adamant Joey Manu's time in rugby won't be an issue and the new signing will adapt back to league quickly. The 30-year-old quit league for Union at the end of 2024 and after playing in Japan is one season into a two-year deal in France. PNG Chiefs boss Michael Chamas says Manu's utility value makes him a valuable addition to their roster.
4: He can play in the back line wherever you need him, but he's also played in the halves. So when you're starting up a club, to have that extra flexibility and versatility in your roster, that's important. We believe that when he comes back, the Joey Manu of old, he'll be there.
0: That's News and Sport. I'm Stuart Willey.
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11: News Talk ZB Weather Watch 24/7 for Tuesday, August the 25th. For Northland to Waikato, also Coromandel Peninsula, Bay of Plenty and Taupo. Areas of morning cloud. Cloud increasing through the afternoon and the evening with the chance of a shower from Auckland to Waikato. Waitomo to Kapiti, including Taumarunui and Taihape. Partly cloudy. Isolated showers mainly about the ranges too. Gisborne to Wairarapa. Also Wellington, fine. Nelson, Marlborough and Canterbury, fine with some high cloud. Buller and Grey, mostly cloudy with showers. Westland and Fiordland, rain about Fiordland and the ranges of Westland, possibly heavy. Showers about the Westland coast as well. Otago and Southland, fine at first, apart from showers around the south coast and Stewart Island. Rain spreads north this morning, but easing to isolated showers in the south. And the Chatham Islands,

0: News. Hato Hone St John, they've received 16,794 calls for the week ending August 23rd, which is another all-time high. That's on the 111 number, of course. A new daily record of 2,606 calls was set on Friday. And they really need more people. They need people that have moved up the ladder and gone into other roles to come back and do the ambulance work, do the paramedic work. Huge pressure. Driven mainly by seasonal illness, isn't it? I'd like to hear from someone who's actually working for them. They also ask everyone to treat their call handlers, dispatchers, clinicians and ambulance crews with patience and respect. They're working incredibly hard to help patients and communities. I've never understood that when you hear about ambulance staff being abused or pushed around. Terrible. And also people getting a bit abusive on the 111 numbers too. Because I can imagine for some people there is quite the wait. I just can't imagine being in that call centre, can you? With those huge volumes. You've got a very, very special job. Your job is to determine whether an ambulance needs to go or not. On Monday, what's the date today? 25th. So on Monday the 17th, they had 2,300 calls. Tuesday, 2,500 calls. Wednesday, 2,300. And other numbers, but I'm just sort of rounding it to the... Thursday, 2,400. Friday, 2,300. Saturday, 2,300. And the same again, Sunday the 23rd. Huge volumes. And if you know people involved with St. John's, if you know paramedics, I'd like to hear what they're saying when they get home, apart from blimey, put the jug on, or is there something stronger? It must be quite the job at the moment with all of this demand. What's it like for you if you are involved in the business? 0800 80 1080 9292, the text. There's a significant winter storm which is about to stall over the South Island from about tomorrow onwards. The West Coast is in for days of prolonged rain as a significant winter storm stalls over the South Island Wednesday, with heavy rain expected to swell rivers before heavy snow closes on inland passes later this week. The Met Service say heavy rain watches are already in force for the ranges of Westland and the Westland District, covering 36 hours from lunchtime tomorrow to midnight Thursday, and will be upgraded to a warning tomorrow, today. The Met Service say the whole event traces back to a single system of low pressure currently sitting near Adelaide, and that's going to arrive here in the South Island around, tomorrow. So watch out for that. The heaviest falls are expected across the Southern Alps and the West Coast, where the highest accumulations are likely to build in the ranges. So West Coast is pretty well used to downpours. That doesn't mean it's going to be easy to deal with, though. But so just keep your eye on that as well. And snow on the high passes as well. The heavy rain watch is for the ranges of Westland, 36 hours from lunchtime tomorrow till midnight Thursday. And they've got in brackets there that will be upgraded. Yeah, so just when we thought winter wasn't so bad, we're getting quite a bit of it, aren't we, really? So there's a whole bunch of stuff to get stuck into as well. Any thoughts about what's happening in the Ukraine, by the way? I know it's always in the news, and we get a bit blasé, don't we? We get a bit kind of like, oh yeah, well, that's just the war, that one of the wars that keeps on going. Good to see the commitment there from the UK. What surprises me about the visit there by the British Prime Minister, Burnham, is that they're openly talking about the blueprints for munitions, for bombs. And I'm thinking, why would you make that publicly known? Is that a ploy? Is that intentional to get that reaction from Russia? Is it a way of reminding Russia that the world has not forgotten Ukraine? It sounds quite divisive and quite deliberate, doesn't it? Feel free to have your say on any of the topics. 0800 80 1080 9292. The text, 2:23.
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6: 24 past 2. Sheila, do you use social media?
7: So, what do you mean, do I use it?
6: Yeah.
7: What is social media? What do you mean? YouTube and Netflix and all that sort of thing, and yeah. Facebook.
6: Facebook and YouTube. You're a YouTuber, aren't you?
7: Yeah, I'm the queen of YouTube, as they say. Yes, but what I'm going to say, dear, is the last time I'm so careful because I've got a walker at home, and I accidentally went into the kitchen and I saw this bag and I thought it's only a few steps, and I went forward and I tripped up. Oh, because I was sat on the floor. I wriggled and got my back against the fridge.
6: Oh.
7: And pulled the alarm system when I got round the next St. John's, of course. And of course, an hour and a half, it was so... But people, they can't help it because they're so busy.
6: Mm.
7: So busy. And my friend the other day, she had a fall and hit her head. And she rang a friend of hers because she had keys to get in because she talked about ambulance, but they wouldn't have... They would have had trouble getting in. But anyway, she'd been in hospital the last few days and home. She's home there. But see, I am so careful. We are, all of us, trying to be so careful. But these things happen. And hour and a half is about the time you're eight now, but they can't help it.
6: It's a long time, isn't it? Yeah.
7: It was a long time. Well, I just phoned up a couple of friends and had a chin wag on the phone.
6: <Did you?
7: laughs> luckily, my walker was near.
6: Yes.
7: I'd only stepped away from it for that bit. And the phone was on. It's got a tray on it.
6: Mm.
7: And on the tray is all the mobile things for the telly and my phone and all that sort of thing. So luckily, that was near me. So I
6: yes.
7: could sort of shut out and get my phone.
6: Mm. Were you in any, were you in any real pain?
7: No, I wasn't. But she was. My friend was the other day. She's hit her head. She was, and her friend tried to get a cushion underneath her because she was sitting on the line. But she couldn't lift her. You see, she couldn't do it. She wasn't that. It's too heavy for some people. Well, for most people,
6: yeah, makes sense.
7: But because we're taking their paramedics away from people that are probably very sick.
6: Oh, but that's the wrong way to think about it. You know, there's always the attitude of someone else might need it more than I do, but you clearly, and your friend, clearly needed to make the call, and that's for them to work it out, right? You need the help, so they'll get to you when they can.
7: Yeah. Oh, yeah, I know, but I say I am very, very careful with me. Look, I'm trying to put my glasses on because I want to tell you something else.
6: Okay.
7: Oh.

0: Now, have you got Netflix?
1: Yes.
0: Oh, well, look there. You might have seen it already because it's one of the best movies I've seen for ages and ages.
1: Mm.
0: And it's called, you want to write this down.
1: Okay.
0: The six triple eight.
1: The six triple eight.
0: That's right.
1: What's it about?
0: It's a part war movie, but it's mainly about this army in America, which the Negroes have to go in their own army. They didn't have the white army there. So these Negroes were trained, and they were fantastic, and they had a wonderful woman that trained them, who was a Negro herself, of course. And you see all how they're treated. And then eventually they were sent to Europe, and they ended up in Glasgow in Scotland.
1: Oh,
0: my word, the story. And they were given a job, you never believe. There was some sort of trouble that had held the post up somewhere. And they were given 6 months by this general, didn't like them anyway because they were Negroes, to sort these letters out. He gave them 6 months, and there were 17 million letters to be sorted out, believe it or not. And they had different ways, some of the girls had different ways where they could get back to find out where the letters should have gone and where they didn't go. It's a fantastic movie.
1: The six triple eight. I've actually just written that down. So what is that the name of the army division?
0: It's the name of the film.
1: Yeah, I know, but what does the six triple eight refer to?
0: Yes.
1: Yeah.
0: Well, it's a true story.
1: Yeah, okay.
0: You see that they show you the people at the end where they've got older, of course, you know.
1: Oh, look that up.
0: True life. Yeah, you would enjoy it. You really would enjoy it. It's a fantastic film. Yeah.
1: I will. Okay. I'll dial that up on the Netflix at some point, Sheila.
0: Yes. Okay, love. Thank you.
1: Yeah. No, I'm glad you've got your glasses there. Got to be so careful. It's not just, it's funny how you do get, it's not funny. Of course, you become more risk adverse, I think, as you get older. But when you're any age, you can do stupid things, miscalculating something, doing something with a chainsaw. I'll just stretch out that little bit. Whoa! Next thing you're out of the ladder and out of the tree. Yeah, just it's those little. What do they say? What are those ads? Have a which is a bit of a weird campaign, but it makes sense. Have a little bit of a think about it. Good on you, Sheila. Thank you. I often have a real think about it, then I just do it anyway. And I go, oh, gee, I shouldn't have done that. Now, regarding the cafe in the Hutt Valley that does two coffees and a sausage roll for $5, Ray has come back to say the cafe is Fresh Bun. It's opposite the BNZ on Main Street. Ella Langley is a guest on Theo Von on YouTube. Talk about drop dead gorgeous and funny. We love you, Roman. You're a ripper, bro. LOL, Ray and Sparky. How? What? I thought you were talking about someone in a cafe. You went from the cafe to talking about a YouTube something. Okay, all right. Hi, Roman. With the paramedics' emergency calls escalations, is there capability in our hospitals to treat surges in ambulance admissions? Most recent news coverage suggests otherwise. Thanks, Roman. No, there is not. No, I happen to know a friend of mine is married to an A&E doctor, and some of the stories that they're dealing with are just incredible. The stress, the pressure on the everything. In fact, the ambulances are being used just like they did through COVID. When an ambulance pulls up and there's no room, they use the ambulance to treat the patient in until the ambulance gets a call to go out again. So they're just using every inch of space they can. I guess it's not the same for every hospital, but I don't know. It doesn't sound good. Roman, I think there should be more controls around what youth are seeing through social media, especially Instagram, but I don't think a complete ban is the right way to deal with it. Education and support is another important aspect. I think I'm not suggesting you don't understand what people can see on the internet. I'm not saying that. But if you're suggesting that you shouldn't ban access to the internet because of what's available and beneficial and entertaining,

0: Yeah, I agree, but social media doesn't add any of that. You can get the entertaining educational, which I'm pretty sure educational is not what they're going on there for. You can get that elsewhere. You do not need to have social media. It's that it promulgates all the bullying too. You're not part of our group. Why can't I be part of that group? They're all talking together. I'm not. That can extend to things like WhatsApp as well. But they are talking about the main players, the TikToks, the Instagram, the YouTube, the Facebook. Such a weird name for a... Anyway, who cares? Hopefully we get some progress with that. Hopefully it's not a case of National saying, well, we tried our best, we couldn't get the support. Because I'd be very concerned about all of those parties that are thinking it's not a good idea. It's probably not the best idea in its entirety, but it's entirely a better idea than doing nothing. That's my take on it. What's yours? 0800 80 10 80. 5 hours a day, Roman. Hell, when we were kids, there was a time when the TV was not allowed on. And you never put it on between the times that you were allowed to or weren't allowed to. We were outside, sun, rain or snow, read a book, played a board game, coloured in or helped mum bake. I know. Amazing how society changes and everything a society does changes depending on what? Access to technology a lot of the time? Roman, they spend a lot of time talking to friends through social media, especially Snapchat. Social media is the new home phone. I used to spend hours on the phone to friends. Yeah. Yes, and I was in a big family and there were people always saying, hurry up. He's been on the phone for ages. And we had two phones, one in the living room. And if you were very, very good, you were allowed to use the phone in my mother's bedroom. And then someone would pick up the phone at the other end and would be telling you to hurry up or worse. Roman, the 6888 movie is one of the best movies I've ever seen. So lovely Sheila is right, regards his Tracy in Invercargill. There you go, Sheila. Someone else to back up your recommendation of the 6888. It sounds vaguely familiar, but it's not what I'm thinking of. When Sheila was describing it, there's another movie that's like that with African Americans who start an underground movement to get slaves out of the states that had still had slavery. What's the name of that film? That's actually really good as well. Roman, 3 million people have been killed in Ukraine since the war started. I don't think it's 3 million. The total death toll of the war in Ukraine since the full-scale Russian invasion back in February 24th, 2022 exceeds hundreds of thousands of military personnel and over 16,000 civilians. When combined, casualties across both sides estimated by international bodies to surpass 2 million. 2 million people. For what? So that, what? Yeah. Just terrible. All because of one man, one odd little man running Russia. Isn't that just bizarre? What else you got here? Roman, Putin will be knocking back the vodka? Probably. Hi, Roman. Sorry to be a rabid textaholic. But could you please take your show on the road? I'd love that. Featuring the Defender. It would be a steal at $10 a ticket. LOL. Racing Ray from Riccarton. Oh, I love that handle. That's a great handle. Racing Ray from Riccarton. That's a great idea. I'd love that. You'd set up a little studio in the local pub and you'd have all that ambiance in the background of, the quiet sound of a pub fire crackling away and fights going on, glasses being thrown against walls, guns being fired. Could be quite good fun, couldn't it? Like the Wild West. Why not? 23-23.
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5: 21 to 3. Real extreme weather in the US as well as in Europe as well. 90,000 people have been urged to flee fast moving fires in Nevada. And of course, all that crazy weather in the UK and Europe, causing all sorts of issues. The Prime Minister of the UK is currently in Ukraine, confirming that the support will go on. And also handing over blueprints so Kiev can build its own long-range missiles. Did you think that was odd to learn that? There must be lots of stuff that you and I are not told about what's going on. Most of it, in terms of military strategy, we'd have no idea. So that's obviously quite a deliberate thing to put into the press, isn't it? Let the people know that we're giving them the blueprints for long-range missiles. And then you get the little despotic leader of Russia leaping up and down. As he should be. He should be concerned. He should be concerned enough to say, you know what, I've been an idiot. I've found God. Let's sit down and talk. It could happen. You know, it could happen. 22-3. Roundabouts and speed bumps, speed humps, the things that are supposed to change our driving behaviour and slow everything down, also causing damage to some cars, as is the case in that West Auckland town I told you about, which is Glen Eden. What's it like where you are? Roman in Queenstown, roundabouts are massive with terrible plantings you can't see. Ratepayers should be furious. Don't you think the plantings on a roundabout are intentional? They don't want you to see, so you drive faster. Isn't the whole thing about the plantings so that you do slow down? I don't know. Why do you find them frustrating? Roman Peter was claiming 3 million deaths in his propaganda rant and defense of Russia, says Jack. Oh, okay. Oh, because he's always got his head buried in the Russian media and wonders why it's not accurate. Roman, parents need to be the adults in the room and rip their own phones and tablets away from their eyes and ears and turn the Wi-Fi off for a change, or change the password, says Chrissy. Yeah. I can't remember if I followed through with it or not, but I remember one day, possibly school holidays, I think I took the modem or threatened to take the modem with me as I left the house. Just nothing gets done. You know, I need you to clean your rooms, or I need you to whatever it was, stack the dishes, or do, and you know, nothing was being done. So I thought, oh, I'll just take the modem. Then you'll stop doing what you're doing. Roman, come to Gore. We will put you up in a hut, loan you a swan dry, and show you the attractions. What makes you think I need to borrow a swan dry? Actually, I would. I don't have a swan dry. I don't actually have one anymore. It wouldn't be a piece of clothing I'd buy ever again. Once a swan dry gets wet, just the most heavy, oh, terrible. Give me a good old oil skin any day. Roman, I work in a boarding hostel. The technology addiction our kids are dealing with is an

0: They'll all have their heads down. Adults are no different. They'll all have their heads down, whipping through everything they think is so important. It's not educational. What they're looking at has nothing to do with education. It's all to do with trends. Trendy this, trendy that, trendy music, trendy dances, the whole TikTok thing. Hi there, man. Regarding Hayden Panettiere's 36-year-old, the 36-year-old actress and singer on Nashville, the sudden death on the 16th of August, only a few days ago. Sad to hear about her sudden death. Incredible voice, beautiful person, gone way too soon. Rest in peace. Hayden Panettiere, cheers, says Anna. Yeah. And it was, let me have a look. It was Alison who thought I'd played one of her songs. It was not me. I actually don't even know her song. I think if someone played one, I would know what it was, but I don't really. Very sad news indeed. Roman Hayden's life was terribly sad. It was practically like the role she played in Nashville. Hi, Roman. The red paint near the pedestrian crossings are supposed to highlight the crossing to drivers. They used to paint the red under the white bars. But some colourblind people can't make out the white bars with the red underneath. So now red is in advance of the crossing. Red paint can also be used on the road as a speed threshold where you need to slow down as you enter a rural town. Oh, yeah, that makes sense. Thank you. Quarter to three, 0800 80 1080 9292 is the text.
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0: 13:23, lots of explanations coming in about the red lines to reduce speed, to warn you of a speed reduction. I'll try and get through, there's lots and lots there, I'll get to those when I can. Morning, Alan.
5: Yes, morning. Oh, just a couple of your topics there. Over these speed bumps, the cheapest way to modify them again would be just build up the bitumen in front and make them a far more gentle ramp up over, like a hump, and a long stretched out hump. It'd be cheaper than ripping them up, spending $600,000 or whatever to rip them up.
0: Crazy.
5: Just puts, yeah. But it's town planners are the ones you need to be attacking on that subject. They're the ones that, oh, well, this will slow down traffic and make it more pedestrian friendly and alike. So.
0: Terrible, isn't it? It's terrible that one particular speed island, which cost about $1 million, they're now spending $350,000, but no one's culpable. It's like, oh, you know, we'll just fix it up. It's just ratepayers' money. It's terrible.
5: Well, it's very similar. Go back probably even a little bit more, when they built the expressway around Taupo. They built a traffic island roundabout where it meets State Highway 5, meets number 1, and it was that small, and we didn't have the large trucks at that point

0: to unbalance that the hierarchy, to cause issues within that, like to promise people huge money if they were to defect or to, you know, arrest the funny little man. I don't know, just do something to get him out of the way. But that fear factor and the way that he's surrounded by people that he trusts is quite, for now, quite the wall, quite the barrier. Cheers, Ellen. Got to keep moving. Chris, you'll be next. 623.
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6: This Reed Research poll's just a cluster. Unlike TV1, who do assume that the Māori Party are going to win six seats, this one doesn't assume they're going to win any, but then in reality they'll probably get one. But then they say if they get four, there'll be an overhang.
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0: 523 here till 5 this morning, 0800 80 1080 to connect through. Hi, Chris.
7: G'day, mate. Three topics, if I can run through them pretty quickly with you. When it comes to Russia, they had two decent leaders, if I can say that, Gorbachev, then I've just forgotten his name now.
0: Brezhnev?
7: He was the one after the one that ended up giving the job to Putin. They were both relatively friendly to the West about trade and getting along and stopping this Cold War stuff. And then Putin come in, ex-KGB, and just turned it back to like an absolute feral, militarized the world against us, negative country.
0: Yeltsin?
7: Boris Yeltsin, thank you very much.
0: Mm-hmm.
7: And that was the worst thing Russia could have ever done, was go back to a guy like that. But they chose it somehow. That's questionable, but it occurred. But I was thinking about the kids. I am actually in favour of that ban on social media until they're 16, because when I was a kid, you were a kid, probably everybody else listening, we didn't have phones.
0: Mm.
7: So it was rugby, soccer, music, dancing, gymnastics, acting. You know, you did those things, and if you liked it, you stayed in it, and then you met like-minded people, and that was your social group.
0: Mm-hmm.
7: Now it's you go to school, you go home, and you might know some weirdo over in America, or you know what I'm saying?
0: Yeah.
7: But I'll leave that one there, because I know we've got to run. About the Ukraine, what I've noticed is that the Brits are verbally the biggest supporters. They've sent prime minister after prime minister, and it doesn't matter which party they are from. Britain has the same foreign policy that doesn't get affected by political instability within the country, like America or New Zealand. Should we be friends with America or China? You know, none of that goes on with Britain. It's the same thing no matter who's in charge. So I really respect that. And something about the Brits I do respect historically is that they've always stood up to a tyrannical government trying to hurt someone else ever since World War II. And they're still there. They're saying, hey, Russia, we're going to make a problem for you. We don't care. And that's it.
0: Mm.
7: It's stop trying to hurt people. Get out.
0: Yeah.
7: That's not your country. So go Britain for standing up

0: and actually going there, your Prime Minister, I can't remember his name because he's new.
1: Yeah, that's Andy Burnham, yeah. We're not going to get a chance to get to point three because the news is just about here, but lovely to hear from you this morning, Chris.
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9: In this update, the Prime Minister says harm's being done to a generation of Kiwi kids on social media, so it's time to boot them off. Legislation's been introduced to ban social media for under-16s and require platforms to verify age via face scanning or physical or digital IDs. The bill's unlikely to get its first reading before the election, meaning any changes are many months away. But Coalition Partners ACT and New Zealand First both agree to disagree with it, which Chris Luxon says is their right.
10: That mechanism is there for exactly that reason. But for us, this is about protecting our kids and making sure that we're doing everything we can to make sure that they're safe online.
9: Labour's leader says he didn't have a heads up the bill would be announced this week, and he expects passing it will take a while yet. Chris Hipkins says his party will keep working in good faith with National, but there's work to do to reach consensus.
11: We were working on the basis that we thought they were asking us to support it before the election. I now understand from the press conference, not from any communication with them on it, that they don't intend to progress it.
9: The Free Speech Union is opposing continued name suppression for a police officer who's pleaded guilty to possessing an objectionable publication. Open Justice reports the man appeared in Manukau District Court yesterday, facing one amended representative charge, and he wants permanent name suppression. The lobby group says suppression should protect victims, not spare a police officer embarrassment. It's the second guilty plea relating to charges stemming from an internal review in the wake of the Jevon McSkimming scandal. Fears tourism will miss out on millions of dollars. National has ruled out new taxes if back in government, including a bed tax. It's prompted dismay from the Queenstown and Auckland mayors, with consideration of accommodation levies part of a government agreement signed with Auckland Council. Destination Queenstown head Matt Woods says modelling shows it could have raised the area about $30 million, and they're not giving up.
12: There's suggestions that there could be other funding mechanisms, but we haven't been shown what they are. And so without actually an accommodation levy, we need to keep pushing for that.
9: A man's been charged after two assaults in Hastings. Flaxmere left one person critically injured. Police were called yesterday with a person taken to hospital after an assault on Kirkwood Road. A 38-year-old man's due in court today, charged with wounding with intent to cause grievous bodily harm and intent to injure. Associate National Security Minister Mark Mitchell is attending Five Eyes meetings in Sydney. He'll be joining ministers from Australia, Canada, the UK and the US. Mitchell says our countries face many similar threats and they will share perspectives and strengthen cooperation. Retail's been taking a hit since the Iran war began, with people staying home to save money and fuel. Stats NZ data shows the June quarter's inflation and seasonally adjusted sales volumes fell 0.5% on the 3 months to March. With more, here's business reporter Michael Sergel.
13: After accounting for surging fuel prices, petrol station sales actually plunged 13%.
5: Sales also dropped in sectors relying on people driving around and using discretionary money like accommodation, hospo, car dealers and vehicle parts stores.

0: The only significant growth was in computer and appliance store sales.
1: In sport, Ryan Fox is thanking the golfing gods for supporting him despite a dip in form. The Open winner has been near the bottom of the leaderboard in the last two FedEx Cup playoff events. So Fox is relieved to have hung on to claim the 30th and last spot for the PGA Tour's season finale, the Tour Championship in Atlanta, starting later this week.
2: Obviously, I would like to have made it a bit easier the last couple of weeks, being in really good position, then just one decent week would have done it. And tee to green, I played pretty good for 3 days this week and couldn't get a ball in the hole, and then played awful today and maybe hold a couple more putts through the middle of the round, so golf doesn't really make a whole lot of sense.
1: The AFL has announced the five Sydney Swans players under police investigation for an alleged sexual assault won't be invited to the sport's end-of-year awards ceremony. And AFL boss Andrew Dillon says his code does not have a problem with the treatment of women.
3: I think the actions of a few don't take away from the thousands of people involved in football at all different levels who do great things all the time. But what we do know is that we can do things better, and we'll continue to do that, and we'll continue to learn and be better.
1: Richie Mo'unga has declared he won't be overexcited by his return to the All Blacks jersey. The 56 test first five will start against the Lions on Wednesday morning at Ellis Park, his first game back since the 2023 World Cup final. Mo'unga says he's excited but needs to channel that energy.
4: This game was always coming for me. There was always going to be a return, and I wasn't sure when it was, but mentally I've prepared for a return in the black jersey and I'm ready. It's important you play the game, not the occasion.
1: Warriors NRLW blockbusting forward Ivana Loiti'iti is one of seven women charged with misdemeanours after round eight, but an early guilty plea for dangerous contact will see a one-match ban reduced to a warning. And Kiwi golfer Stephen Elkers won the latest event on the PGA Champions Tour in Calgary, Canada, clinching the title in a playoff hole for his second victory of the season. That's news and sport. I'm Stuart Willey.
5: What is it? Are you hungry? You've got a lot to say tonight, don't you? What is it? Oh, bit of a leak there, huh? Good spotting, kitty. I'll give the experts a call in the morning. 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
11: News Talk ZB, Weather Watch 24/7 for Tuesday, the 25th of August. A very good morning to you. The forecast for Northland to Waikato, also Coromandel Peninsula, Bay of Plenty and Taupo. Areas of morning cloud. Cloud increasing through the afternoon and evening with a chance of a shower from Auckland to Waikato. Waitomo to Kapiti, including Taumarunui and Taihape. Partly cloudy with isolated showers, mainly about the ranges. Gisborne to Wairarapa and Wellington, fine. Nelson, Marlborough and Canterbury, fine with some high cloud. Buller and Grey, mostly cloudy with showers. Westland and Fiordland, rain about Fiordland and the ranges of Westland, possibly heavy. Showers about the Westland coast. Otago and Southland, fine at first. Apart from some showers about the south coast of and Stewart Island. Rain spreading north this morning, but easing to isolated showers in the south. The Chatham Islands, your Tuesday, mainly fine. The warmest place is Christchurch on the Port Hills, 15.9. And the coolest, Hastings now, on 2.4.
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11: 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This is News Talk ZB. I'm Roman Travers. I'm here till 5. 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

9 past 3 here through till 5. We've been speaking about the war in Ukraine and the invasion that Russia has caused, all the issues going on there. That calamity just seems to be going on and on. Andy Burnham, the UK Prime Minister, there at the moment in Ukraine, reassuring further assistance and blueprints for armaments. And at the another war of kinds, the trade war between Canada and the US, trade relationships there in an absolute mess once again, with more tariffs coming, more threats of tariffs, and Canada's Prime Minister saying, well, we'll match the tariffs dollar for dollar. So that trade war is just a big issue, isn't it? So there's a couple of international things to focus on. I know I've spoken about the last few times I've been on air, just the incredible heat waves, not just in Europe, but the US as well. Real concerns there. But the exceptional summer heat waves in Europe, they're really hurting economies. It's beyond the lack of water. It's beyond the fire. It's beyond the interest and the shock of finding ordnance that haven't exploded from World War I and II. It's the huge drop in the rivers. Extreme weather there drying up the rivers from the Rhine to the Danube to the Po. Critical rivers are falling to record low levels. Cologne's Rhine, the gauge there sank earlier this month to its lowest reading since 1816. The Kobe, is that how you say it? Kobe? Or Korb, one of the river's shallower stretches, the water level gauge fell to 6 centimetres 2 weeks ago. The previous record low was 25 centimetres back in 2018. Now, these rivers are small, but they're critical arteries for inland navigation and the transportation of all sorts of goods. They also provide drinking water, they cool power plants, they generate hydroelectric energy and attract tourism. Some of those things they're just unable to do at the moment. Experts say this summer's heat waves are exceptional and that the Rhine is at breaking point and Europe's economies will pay the price. So on these rivers that aren't particularly huge, but they're used to transport right through Europe, well, where they flow through Europe, liquid bulk like oil, gasoline, chemical products, as well as dry bulk like iron ore, coal and grain. And it's rare that operations across these waterways would be hampered. But this is quite the exception, isn't it? And there's no real backup. So what happens is that all of these goods have to go by rail or by road. So instead of just having one barge, for example, you'll have 200 trucks. So, of course, the ramifications of that are busier roads, more damage to the roads, all of that stuff. So it's absolutely huge what's happening there, isn't it? Incredible. Will the weather conditions continue? That's the big question that the people are asking. The global energy crisis fueled by the war in Iran and effective closure of the Strait of Hormuz has put pressure on oil supplies and the hip pocket of billions around the world, of course. And this European heat wave will just have further impact. How much is due to the Iran crisis and how much to this long period of drought in Europe? It's difficult to say, the experts are saying, but prices are definitely reflecting higher costs of everything. So you don't have to have a warfare to drive the prices up. It can simply be a heat wave. And the Canada-US situation is just getting frostier and frostier, more and more tariffs. Donald Trump once again confirming his inability to understand simple economics. He doesn't know how tariffs work. And off he goes again on a tirade against Canada. Feel free to get stuck into that if you'd like to talk about that. We've been talking about the block on under-16s on social media. Anyone who opposes that from a political point of view, I'd be questioning their intelligence. I'd be questioning the reasons for that. Why would they be opposed to that? There has been some reasoning given. None of it resonates with me. I just think you've only got to see the damage that's been done to

0: know that Christopher Luxon is on the right path with this one, but sadly it may not go anywhere. Time will tell, certainly not this side of the election anyway. We've been talking about speed bumps and humps and the damage done to cars. Someone else said buses as well, they drag their back end. You know, they've got that great big back end that sticks out beyond the back axle. That often drags across those speed bumps. Who designed these things? Did they not consider every single vehicle that was on our roads at some point would go across these things, sometimes multiple times in a day? And now we're spending big money on changing some of them. Glen Eden in West Auckland, $350,000 to change $1 million traffic island. Just, you know, and it's who pays for it? Well, we do. Who cares? We do. Who's responsible for signing all this off? I don't know, but they really need to find a different job, you'd imagine. What's happening where you live in terms of islands and speed bumps and things like that? And I did mention, the other thing I've been talking about too is the significant winter storm that is set to stall over the South Island from tomorrow, lunchtime. Heavy, heavy rain for parts of the south, particularly in the west, and also heavy falls for the Southern Alps, the west coast. Rain warnings in place, and that comes in conjunction with some high snow levels as well. Watch those winter affected passes in the high country. So the heavy rain watches for the Westland District 36 hours from lunchtime tomorrow to till midnight Thursday. And that is expected to be upgraded as well. So there we are. There's some stuff to get stuck into. Oh, the paramedics too was the other thing too, wasn't it? So not only St. John getting absolutely hammered by calls with the huge amounts of winter illnesses, they're also being hammered because they don't have the staff to cope, and they're asking staff that have moved up and through the organisation to come back to, I was going to say down, it's not necessarily down, but to come back to their old job if they were trained as paramedics. They need you back there. And I wouldn't be surprised if you're relatively recently retired paramedic, they'd probably love to hear from you as well. If you've still got all your tickets and your licences, they really need the help at the moment. Absolute bedlam for them and in the hospitals too. I had a couple of calls talking about that, so if you'd like to reflect upon your experiences when you call 111. By the way, don't go thinking that you shouldn't be calling 111. Just because you're hearing about the records and the staffing issues, they still want to hear from you. If you need medical help, let them work out how best to help you. Don't go thinking, shouldn't I be just a problem? 16 past 3, here till 5, 0800 80 10 80. Morning, Chris, how are you?
1: I'm all right. My man, how are you?
0: Yeah, good. So have you had all your surgery?
1: Although they were going to have another crack on Saturday morning. They've been pleading antibiotics intravenously they had their first crack at the op on Wednesday, as you know. And when I woke up, he said, no, it's too many infections and too many of your parts of your body, your liver and kidneys and that. So he said, we're going to feed it in intravenously for about 2 or 3 days and have another crack on Saturday. So I woke up with on Saturday morning with the flu, so that shot that piece of. So the surgeon just said, no, he said, there's a couple of lot of antibiotics, go home. He said, we're just going to have to see what you like in a month or two's time. So I was just about in tears right now, and I really was.
0: So
1: I just wanted it done, eh?
0: I bet. Oh, yeah, after all this time. So after the surgery last Wednesday, you got the flu while in hospital?
1: Yes.
0: Oh, no.
1: Yeah. You would have thought it was, I often say you would have thought it was the safest place not to get the flu, but obviously not.
0: How long have you got on a course of oral antibiotics at home?
1: I'll just grab the packet here. Ceftriaxone, Sandoz, 28 capsules, one twice a day. So what's that, 10 days worth, isn't it?
0: Okay.
1: Yeah. So I'll just get into them, take them. And but you don't get any answers, right, man? You know, you're just asking. You ask so many questions, but you just get, I don't know, I don't know, I don't know. And you sort of think to yourself, well, that's, maybe you don't know, but surely might you be able to say something else, because it's not very comforting to me when I'm hearing I don't know all the time.
0: No, especially when you've heard all that before you got to the point of being told you were going to get your surgery. There was a lot of just a lack of information for you. You've had your surgery, they've discovered that you need more, and now you need to get better again for that to happen. So, yeah, I do.
1: Well, sorry, Ronan.
0: No, go on.
1: When they got in there, they unhooked, they took off a lot of cysts off the liver and kidneys and a few other little bits of nasties, and they were about to start on the prostate, and they just said, no, just pus coming out of everywhere. So,
0: oh, Lord.
1: And they said, we go any further with that, and that travels up to your heart. Well, we won't be saying anything to you anymore. It'll be goodbye. So they woke me up, and I think the only good thing about when they woke me up, and the surgeon and the theatre nurse were sitting on the table, the theatre nurse was absolutely gorgeous. God, she was.
0: Did you think you'd gone to heaven, Chris? Oh, this is great.
1: I thought I had died and gone to heaven.
0: That's a nice way to come out of anesthesia. Did you have that feeling of being only gone for 10 minutes and it had been hours?
1: Yeah, I did, Roman. Yeah, you sort of wake up because I don't know about anyone else, but you don't dream. You just sort of see the oxygen mask over your face, and then next minute you're sitting up in bed and looking at the two of them.
0: Yes.
1: It just seems really, really weird, but, gosh, it knocked me. I couldn't get out of bed on the rest of the West that Wednesday afternoon. I couldn't get out of bed. I just couldn't do anything. I was just absolutely flattened right now. Mm. I really was.
0: Yeah.
1: And I'm still not feeling much better than what that 3 or 4 days ago, so.
0: Well, it's a big process.
1: It's nice to be home. It's nice to be home, having a cup of tea, chatting with you. It's nice to be doing that.
0: Yeah, good stuff. So you said, I think your course of antibiotics, by the sounds of it, is 2 weeks' worth, and then you just need to make sure you're not picking up anything else, right? Get as well as you can. And then what, Chris, they assess you and decide to, look, hopefully the surgery will follow quite quickly.
1: I hope so. But I'm just going to have a little bit of conversation with them, saying, for goodness sake, you know, get this checked out positively. Let's sort this out so that I'm in one day next time and out the other. Let's make sure that these infections are gone, because what a waste of time for everyone. Yeah. If you're going to go in there and find out that there's still all these infections in there. So that's what I really...
0: Yeah.
1: That's keeping me out of breath.
0: No, it's fine. Really, take your time.
1: I really want to find out that they're going to do this properly next time, because I don't want to go in and out. I mean, once has been enough.
0: No, and I can completely understand what you mean, given how long this process has taken. You would have been thinking last Wednesday, this is it. This is the end of the story. I won't be coming back here again. And to be waking up to know that it's not over would just be a bit gutting, wouldn't it? But then again, nice to know they didn't risk it and push through and make things potentially worse.
1: Definitely. And excuse me, a couple of rather pleasant things to finish off with. I met a gentleman in the bed next door to me. He's actually an aerospace, or he's an airplane engineer out at Mount Maunganui there. And he's a hunter, and he goes into the Urareras once every 3 weeks. And he said, do you like venison, Chris? And I said, do I what? And so he said, I give away bags and bags and bags of it. So and next time he goes there, he's not very well at the moment, but he's going to take a few weeks before he comes right. But I said, well, I've got a if I can be so bold as to say, call you a friend. I said, I've got a friend on the radio that I could deliver some to his workstation.

0: once you get some, and I said, I'm sure he'd appreciate it too. So yeah, he gets dozens of it. He just loves it.
1: Wow.
0: You know, he'll come home. I don't know how he does it because I've got no idea on it, Roman, you have, but he comes home with four or five bags full of the stuff every time.
1: He's clearly good at what he does, and he's clearly taking time to bone out the whole animal, not just taking the back legs if he's bringing that much meat home each time. That sounds delicious. Or just tell him to send a whole truck worth up. Nothing too big, like a Kenworth would be good. Yeah. No, you enjoy that.
0: Yeah, I'd love. I haven't got much room in my freezer, but I'll make some room. And there was one other thing I was going to tell you, but I've forgotten. But
1: well, take your time. There's no rush. Yeah. Do you know how to cook venison, Chris? You know how you can absolutely butcher it. Excuse the pun, but if you just don't try to overcook it. It's a meat that dries out quite quickly.
0: Yeah, I believe that you just sizzle one side quickly and the other, and then you turn the heat down. Is that right?
1: Oh, if it was a steak and it was on the barbecue, I'd have the plate really hot, and I'd just, you just sear it and don't turn it until you're convinced that that side is done. Have a sort of a peek underneath it. If it looks well seared, flick it over, do the other side, sear it. But see, I like it quite rare, so I'm not bothered by that. But if you overcook it, you may as well eat your boot.
0: Okay.
1: Yeah. Okay. So, yeah. And do be wary with your dog, only because it's not bad for dogs, but you do not want to be close to a dog that's not used to having venison.
0: I remember you saying that a few weeks ago.
1: Yes.
0: When I was talking about her chicken claims, and you said about the dogs and the huts at night time.
1: Yeah, not pleasant. Mm-hmm. Not nice at all. Well,
0: and I did remember what I was going to tell you. When I went to pick her, talking about dogs, when I went to pick her up early Saturday evening, the people that were looking after, they got a couple of dogs themselves, and you actually have to go up the set of stairs to get to their main living room, and there's quite a few stairs. I think there were 14 or 15. Of course, got having that trouble with the legs getting up and down the stairs. The other two dogs run down when I knocked at the door, but she kind of stayed up there. So my friend Julia, she lets me in, and I gave her a hug, and I started talking to her. And do you know, Roman, when my baby heard me, she cried. She just yelled out, and she cried and cried and cried. And she came down the steps as fast as she could. Oh. And I went down on my knees, and I knelt on my knees. And she came up, and she wrapped her front legs and head around me, and she wouldn't let me go.
1: Oh, she really gave you a hug.
0: Oh, she really gave me a hug.
1: Jesus.
0: And I ended up in tears myself. It was just such a lovely thing, you know.
1: Yeah.
0: I hope I'm not boring everybody else. But
1: No, because that's just a lovely story. The connection between you and Gothic is amazing. That's great. Lovely story. Yeah.
0: Well, thanks for chatting with us, Roman, and I'll keep you in touch.
1: Yeah, do that, Chris. You've got 2 weeks of antibiotics. You said 28 days worth, two a day, so yeah. Just don't go to too many nightclubs. Don't go do, like, the pole dancing's out, and your nightclubbing days could be over. Just, you don't want to be around people at the moment catching anything else. Your immune system will be a bit shot. So just, hide, get well, get the surgery done the next round, and then hopefully you'll be back to the pole dancing. 27 past 3, back in a flash, 0800 80 1080. 9292 is the text.
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4: 29 past 3. I think this email is from South Africa. Zane, am I right? I think so. Good day, Roman. The second test between the All Blacks and Springboks this weekend. It's close to me. Oh, you must be. If the team is down at half time, let me go give the lads a talking to and we will absolutely demolish them second half. Which team are you talking to? I don't know which team you're talking. I'm picking you're talking about the Springboks if you're texting, emailing, I should say, from there. I'm happy with last weekend's game, but I need dominance from minute one. You sound like a very good coach there, Zane. Regards and keep up the great show all around on Newstalk ZB. Good on you, Zane. Nice to hear from you from South Africa. Yes, venison, the king of meats, but feed the dogs and lead them outside for about 3 or 4 days. 3:30. Morning to you, Michelle. Welcome.
5: Hi, how are you today?
4: Very good, thank you.
5: The reason for this call, just to let it be known that the people of Kaita are mentally ill, so don't come up here. It's quite a bad experience for anybody.
4: So the people of Kaitaia
5: are mentally ill, the whole town.
4: Really?
5: Mentally ill to like the mat.
4: Zombies?
5: I'd say so, yeah.
4: Yeah, I've seen the movies. Yeah. Why? What's happened?
5: There's just always something going on up here. It's just a bad place.
4: Is it more to do with what? Meth, the drugs, the whole crime scene? Or what are you seeing?
5: It's been like this since 2019 when the gangs moved in.
4: Oh, the zombies, yep.
5: No decline. I don't know where it's going to end up, probably down the rest of the country, but it's not a good place to live.
4: No.
5: But the reason I'm still here, we've just about paid off the mortgage, and it's a cheap roof over your head where you need the pension age.
4: Mm-hmm. Very sad, isn't it, what's happening in the far north with the scourge of drugs and the gangs and the way that the police are trying to work with local iwi to try and stop the problem, but it's just it is like a disease. It's like a zombie apocalypse by the sounds of it.
5: It is. It's really, we're amongst it all, and they want to bring you down to their level and, you know, all that goes on.
4: Mm. Where would you leave? Where would you go to?
5: Well, I'm originally from Auckland, so I'd like to move back to Auckland.
4: What about Christchurch?
5: Oh, no, earthquakes and floods. I'm quite psychic, you know.
4: Are you? Quite psychic?
5: I'm a psychic, yeah.
4: Well, you didn't see the zombies coming, did you?
5: Well, it was okay in the beginning, but like I said, since 2019.
4: Oh, okay. Yeah. Well, just remember that Auckland may not have earthquakes, it does, but it's also got shed loads of volcanoes, 53 of them.
5: Of course, yeah.
4: Yeah, yeah. What about?
5: I'll immigrate and just save everyone the trouble.
4: No, I'm just thinking about, why not go further north?
5: What?
4: Go further north from where you are rather than coming south.
5: I'm in Kaitaia.
4: Yeah, I know. But there's other places you could go. Not many, but, you know. Oh, I'm just thinking for you. You don't have to. Well, okay. What about Carterton? Oh, look, work it out. I don't know. Where would you go? Where would you go that wasn't expensive? Well, nowhere is the answer. 0800 80 1080. Very sad. Very sad to see what's happening, the destruction of communities in the far north, and just a hopeless situation. Police, local Māori, leaders trying to work it all out, addiction is addiction. It's a whole different story compared to under-16s and social media, but both are incredibly addictive. And I just cannot work out why any other political party would be going, not sure. Nothing good about it. They don't have to wait long. 16. Sweet 16 and never been social mediaised. 0800 80 1080 9292 to text 2624. With you next, Terry.
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4: 25 to 4. Hi there, Terry.
5: Hey, Roman. How are you, man?
4: Good, Terry.
5: That's good. I just wanted to bring up the current problem with this flu. It seems to me that in past years, at least the last 10 or 12 years, we have been warned by the Department of Health if it was expected to be a very bad flu year.
4: Mm.
5: I don't recall that having happened this year. The one thing that does come to mind is that there were advertisements placed on TV and radio by two private pharmaceutical companies advertising their own jabs, vaccines.
4: Mm-hmm.
5: And I'm just finding it difficult to understand how it is that our medical people weren't able to warn us about this particular strain. Because as far as I've been able to find out, it was well known overseas.
4: So
5: why didn't we get a heads up?
4: Well, I can recall. Do you not recall stories about this year's flu strain is supposed to be particularly virulent? Make sure you're vaccinated. I heard the stories based on the flu strain coming at us from the Northern Hemisphere.
5: I did hear that.
4: Yeah.
5: But there were no specific warnings as to the virulence of this particular strain.
4: Oh, that's what I'm saying, though.
5: And what was about to hit us here.
4: No, that's what I'm saying. I'm saying that they knew it was going to be particularly bad. Maybe it's because I'm sitting here sort of, you know, drowning in news, but I did hear that. Who do you think should have said that? The Ministry of Health?
5: I would have thought it would be the Ministry of Health or the Minister of Health.
4: Yep.
5: Is that Simeon these days? He's had so many different...
4: Yes, he has. But he is, yes.
5: I
4: think there's... I know this sounds quite nasty, but I also think about personal responsibility. If you think that this year's flu won't be as bad, or I think I'll just risk it, I'll be okay. Every year you get older, your immune system diminishes. So your ability to fight off whatever's coming is less. A flu vaccination at best is about a 50-50 chance of being protected, right? So it's 50% you didn't have before. Well, it's 100% you didn't have before, but it's still a risk, isn't it? So
5: I think, you know, just taking it always is.
4: Yeah, so talking to you, talking

0: to your doctor.
1: I haven't had a... Sorry.
0: There you go.
1: I haven't had a flu or a cold for about 12 years.
0: Yeah.
1: So this year, for me, is a real kick in the...
0: toolbox. You've done very well, because last year, I was so angry at myself. I had the flu twice, and I knew it was the flu because one day I woke up and realized I'd been asleep for 2 days, and I knew it wasn't just a cold. Scary when you're on your own. I hate that kind of illness. It's like, holy, what the heck? I've been asleep for how long?
1: I take care of my mum. She's 95, and it obviously is a concern, particularly in her case, if she gets something. Yeah. And just tonight, she started out the same as mine started out a few days ago, or a week ago, with vomiting and diarrhea.
0: Oh.
1: And, it's just, it's a real concern. And I think, I mean, even though we've both had our shots, a heads up is always a good thing. And I, for the life of me, I can't remember getting that.
0: No.
1: But it may have been because I wasn't listening to the radio, wasn't watching TV at that particular time or whatever.
0: I can understand what you're saying. There'll be, if you were listening, for example, to public radio, you're never going to hear an ad about that. You might hear documentaries, interviews about it, but we would do what we can. But then maybe the ministry didn't have the funding for a great big campaign. I don't know.
1: Or maybe with Simeon's cutbacks in the medical system, they weren't able to afford to get the vaccine for this particular strain.
0: Oh, no, they've got the vaccine for the strain. So every time that's why people say, oh, when's the flu jab coming? Why can't we get it sooner? They're waiting to identify the particular variants that need to be put into the current flu vaccine, right? And then they get that all sorted and they send it to us and we hope like hell it's going to work, but clearly a lot of people still get it, right? And a lot of people don't. But you're doing the right thing, Terry, you and your mum. My immune system's through the floorboards, having had pneumonia, having had malaria, having had everything that you get when you're travelling. So, yeah, and then I've had COVID a few times as well. So, but I'll do everything I can to not get it again. Good luck to you and your mum, Terry. You could always ring the Ministry of Health, Terry. That's the other thing too, is you could ring, I don't know, whatever their numbers are. I could probably do some digging and find out. You can as well. If you're that curious about it, why don't you call them? Ask to talk to their comms people. Can you tell me about the campaign you are running for this year's flu? Explain to them exactly what you've said. If you've said it the way you just said it, they're not going to go, oh, you're a bit frosty, aren't you? Click. They're going to say, oh, no, I'm happy to help. I'll put you through to Simeon immediately. Let me know how you get on. 1824-0800-801080-9292, the text.
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0: liked the look of their future home.
1: To see the way that his family embraced PNG and the way PNG also embraced his family was quite special. The good thing about having players over there is everyone that we've taken over so far has decided they want to commit to the Chiefs, and Joey was no different.
0: Richie Moonga has heaped praise on the way Ruben Love is steering the All Blacks test side at first five. The 32-year-old will make his first appearance for the All Blacks in 3 years in Wednesday morning's tour game against the Lions at Ellis Park. Moonga, who was the incumbent All Blacks 10 when he left for Japan back in 2023, says Love is playing some great rugby.
2: So impressed with how he's played this season as a Hurricanes player and also as an All Black. And coming into this team, it's not about trying to get back in the 10 jersey, it's really nailing my role at this moment.
0: Legendary hooker Sean Fitzpatrick is stunned by the level of interest in the All Blacks' greatest rivalry tour of South Africa and has congratulated officials for delivering the series. AFL Chief Executive Andrew Dillon has finally addressed the sexual assault scandal engulfing the sport during the Melbourne launch of the final series. Five Sydney Swans are being investigated by the police for an early morning incident that also involved drugs and alcohol. Dillon says the sordid drama is a wake-up call for the game.
3: Respect for women is not negotiable. It's right that people would be asking questions at the moment, and football is a place where everyone should feel safe and included, and we will continue to work with our playing group and all our supporters on making sure that we have an environment that's like that.
0: That's News and Sport. I'm Stuart Willey.
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7: News Talk ZB, Weather Watch 24/7 for Tuesday, August the 25th. Here's the forecast for your Tuesday. For Northland to Waikato, also Coromandel Peninsula, the Bay of Plenty and Taupo, areas of morning cloud increasing through the afternoon and evening with the chance of a shower from Auckland to Waikato. Waitomo to Kapiti, including Taumarunui and Taihape, partly cloudy with isolated showers, mainly around the ranges. Gisborne to Wairarapa, also for Wellington, fine. Nelson, Marlborough and Canterbury, fine, with some high cloud. Buller and Grey, mostly cloudy, and a couple of showers for you. Westland and Fiordland, rain around Fiordland and the ranges of Westland, possibly heavy. Showers about the Westland coast as well. Otago and Southland, fine at first, apart from showers about the south coast and Stewart Island. Rain spreading north this morning, but easing to isolated showers in the south. The Chatham Islands, mainly fine. The warmest place at the moment, Christchurch on the Port Hills, 16.2. And the coolest is Kawerau on 2.
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9: Ready or not?
7: 4:08, good morning to you. It is Tuesday, the 25th of August. I'm Roman Travers. This is News Talk ZB. I'm here through till 5 this morning. The free phone number, when you feel like calling, is absolutely free. 0800 80 10 80. 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

0: and people standing around wondering what to do next, or just concrete. You know, you try and get concrete these days. Actually, I don't even know if that's true. It used to be true that getting concrete was like, oh, good luck. There's a long waiting list. Yeah, and now you've got all these weird things being built on roads. I was going to say something about that too, Chris, when you mentioned... No, I can't really think of what it was now. Oh, yes, I can. So in terms of safety, when you've got people who know those speed bumps, they know what to do on them, particularly with low cars, and they approach it, and then they go on a slight angle, almost 45 degrees. So, well, that's not safe, is it? You're changing the direction of a car moving forward to a different angle so that one wheel is hitting and climbing before the other to reduce the impact of a collision with the front flash, you know, carbon fiber bumpery flash fairing thing. How is that safe? That's just nuts. Good on you, Chris. Great call. Thank you. Dean, I'll be with you next. Stand by, 25 past four.
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9: Chris Hipkins is with us. Will you be borrowing more, though?
10: Well, of course, we don't know what those numbers are yet. Now, I've been criticised for this by people on the other side of the political spectrum to you, Mike, for not setting out enough, you know, in terms of promises and so on. But we are holding back some of that because we do want to make sure that what we're promising, we can deliver responsibly.
9: I just can't work out how you're going to spend anything when you haven't got anything, and what you're promising to get, i.e. the 1.35, isn't coming in. Therefore, without borrowing, I just don't know where you get your money from.
10: Well, we're going to set out different priorities to the current government. We do think there needs to be change to our tax system, introducing a simple targeted capital gains tax.
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0: 27 past 5. This is an unusual email. It's very short. It's only got 1, 2, 3, 4, 5, 6 words. And in the title it says, birthday today, question mark. Have a wonderful day, avid listener. No, it's not my birthday today, but if you do have a present on the way, I'll take it. That's lovely. What's coming? A pony? A year's supply of petrol? Butter? No, it's not my birthday, but thank you. You're obviously thinking of someone else, which is hurtful, but I think I'll get over it. Hopefully. G'day there, Dean.
11: Ah, good morning. How are you?
0: Oh, yeah, good. Thank you.
11: Yeah, firstly, for all the astrologers out there, 3:33 a.m. this morning, coming out of Waipukarau, heading towards, looking over towards Lake Taupo, was a nice green meteorite coming down.
0: Oh,
11: I spotted it. It wasn't like the big one last month we had with the big flash. It was just a straight green down to the ground. Right.
0: Was it the colour of it that would have been obvious to someone like me that it wasn't just a shooting star, it was actually something more?
11: Yeah. Well, I've seen a few shooting stars, and the greenness, I think, would be a meteorite, I'd think. I'm only picking it.
0: Mm.
11: But, I just sort of let it, if you want to check your cameras, or someone will come up with something tomorrow night.

0: Auckland, Glen Eden. Do you think it's because people are just going too fast and then they're getting angry because they've gone too fast, they've done the damage and they're getting angry at the council for something that realistically is their fault for not slowing down? Could that be the answer? I think it could be. 26 to 5. Let's hear from you. 0800 80 1080.
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0: 2425, I'm here through till 5 this morning. Welcome, Andy.
6: Good morning. Yes, I've got something playing on my mind. I've got a friend in England. And he lives in a little pokey flat with no hot water, and he's worth about $1 million. He's a Scrooge.
0: How many million?
6: It's four million.
0: $4 million pound. Wow.
6: $8 million, wouldn't it?
0: Good Lord. Okay. Wow.
6: Yeah.
0: Andy.
6: It is.
0: Well, Andy, now your phone line's doing some funny things. I'm getting every, like, fifth or sixth word. Just go somewhere where you normally stand, where people don't tell you they can't hear you.
6: Is that better?
0: I got that. Is that better? Yeah, so you've got a very wealthy friend, but he's miserable.
6: Well, he's not miserable, but he's tight. He's tight. Like, when we go out for a meal, I'll have a nice meal, and he'll sit there with a glass of water.
0: Stop it.
6: And then he'll go to the McDonald's. But he had a McDonald's voucher for 50p. And because it was out of date, he wouldn't buy the McDonald's.
0: Yes. Well, that's how you get to be, you know, someone with £4 million in the bank, I guess. You just be miserable and drink water. Sounds amazing. What's he going to do with his $4 million? I don't know if I've still got you there, Andy, because your phone line is sketchy. How's he going to blow that money?
6: Well, he says he's going to save it for if he goes into a nursing home, but he's 70.
0: Well, see, every time you want to say something important, so annoying, isn't it, when the aliens get stuck in your phone? Oh, thanks, Andy. Normally your phone line's absolutely perfect. Make sure you pay that bill or get your friend to pay it. It could be the issue. Try again another time, Andy. I do apologise, just can't hear you well enough. 0800 80 10 80. How's your phone line, Peter?
7: Yeah, good idea. Run on. Nice to speak with you. Yes. The humps and bumps.
0: Mm-hmm.
7: Now, I bet most of my career has been buses, trucks and taxis. I'll just make a comment on what I think is the general driving standard is very, very good. The thing that sort of annoys me about the humps and bumps thing is that you're only catering for a very small minority of people, because 95% of people drive responsibly.
0: Where'd you get that figure from?
7: From observation.
0: So it's not true. Anyway, carry on.
7: Well, it's not true.
0: No.
7: What do you mean? Why do you say it's not true?
0: Because you just said you just made up a number, 95%, based on your observation.
7: Yeah, that's right.
0: Well, then that's not true, is it? That's not a number that reflects New Zealand drivers, Peter.
7: Well, as I say, 50 years of driving, my claim is that 90, you can put any figure you like on it, but I'll put 95%.
0: Okay, all right.
7: Most drivers drive responsibly.
0: I find that staggering. I find that staggering only because you've only got to be a driver or a walker to see how many people are using cell phones, even though there's demerit points and fines these days. No one seems to care. So you think we're still pretty good?
7: I do. In general.
0: Yeah,
7: in general.
0: Okay.
7: To me, that the humps and bumps are only there the vast minority of drivers who inclined to be hoonish.
0: Yeah. Would it be an idea if we were loaded, if we were Norway and we were very wealthy and we all looked beautiful, like in Norway, would it be a good idea to have speed cameras instead of the bumps?
7: Well, if that's a choice of the local authorities, fine.
0: Yeah, because it's speed, isn't it? That's my point, is that if it's about speed reduction, then speed bumps may slow down a car, or you may be like me in a Land Rover Defender and just drive over them at 50 k's an hour in a 40 k zone. So I'd get a ticket if there was a speed camera. I don't get anything. I just get a bit of, you know, I get a bit of air. Woo! If there was a speed camera, I guess it's the cost of them. So does that mean it's cheaper to pour $140,000 worth of concrete for a bump island, or a million, as is the case out at Glen Eden, than to have a speed camera? Surely it would make sense to have the cameras. Let the hoons be hoons. They wouldn't do it for long because they'd be getting multiple tickets, wouldn't they? Thank you, Peter. Always love it when people come and hop with a statistic. Where'd you get that from? Oh, I made it up. Well, then it's not a statistic, is it? It's just a number that you love. 95% of New Zealanders are beautiful. Says who? Oh, this bloke I know who's got very poor vision. 0800 80 1080 9292 the text.
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0: 17 to 5 this Tuesday morning, August the 25th. Welcome, Megan.
12: Hi, Roman. Just going back to an earlier call, I've got two things, but we'll go back to an earlier call. There was actually a promotion about getting your flu vax, and it was actually played on ZB quite frequently, and a reminder, and it was in the news as well. So
0: yes. I thought there would be. There you go. Good stuff.
12: Yeah, it was highlighted. This is a, you know, coming, and it's like, yeah, so it was there. I'd already had mine done by that stage. Anyway, On speed bumps and stuff, the

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3: 925 here through till 5 this morning. Yeah, lots of texts, hundreds of texts. I'll never get through them all. I always like to play a bit of a track to sort of, you know, just sort of. This next song, well, the only song, actually, not the next song. This song is an absolute banger. It was a massive hit. It got to number 1 in the UK, number 4 in the US. The singer's name, her actual name, was Mary Isabel Catherine Bernadette O'Brien. God bless her. In the name of the Father and the Son, she sounds like she was a typical, it sounds like a very Catholic name, doesn't it? Ah, God go with you. Mary Isabel Catherine Bernadette O'Brien. She was born in 1939. She died in 1999 at the age of just 59. When you hear her voice, you will go, oh my God! Like that, you will, you probably will. This is the beautiful voice of Dusty Springfield.

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3: 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We've had a good decade. 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

0: Council have never considered Ohoka suitable for the scale of development. There are concerns there around flooding, around transport, drainage and the wider infrastructure. He says it's already been declined twice through two independent planning processes and it simply shouldn't be reconsidered through this fast-track method.
1: All right, how's your weather?
0: High cloud today, northwesterlies developing this morning, gusty for a time. The high will be 21.
1: Thank you, Claire. Max in Wellington. Morning, Max.
2: Good morning.
1: Greg O'Connor, so he's out of one job, he's trying to get another.
2: Effectively, yeah, this is the current Ohario MP, Labour. A little distance, though, from Labour Party hierarchy recently and on his way out of Parliament. Not on the list announced in June. Aisha Verrill preferred in Wellington North. And so Greg O'Connor looking very likely indeed, I think, to contest this Northern Ward seat after the very sad and sudden death of Councillor Tony Randall earlier this month. O'Connor probably would have announced it by now, but told us he wanted to wait out of respect for Randall, who he knew personally. We believe he'd also like to run as an independent. But it was the current mayor, Andrew Little, in fact, who originally recruited him for Labour, so he obviously has the mayor's backing. A by-election is required by the end of the year at a cost of about $250,000 to the ratepayer.
1: How's your weather?
2: Fine, gusty northerlies, a high of 15 in the city.
1: Nice one. Thank you very much, Max. Neva in Auckland. Morning, Neva.
3: Good morning.
1: What is Auckland University celebrating?
3: Yes, tonight, 10 years of bringing ideas to bars around the city. So this is the Raising the Bar. That's the international initiative. So it's bringing lecturers and research out of the university halls. Tonight is Auckland Uni's 10th iteration. So we've got about 20 lecturers and professors delivering talks across 10 bars. Peter Papagiannis is the alumni relations manager. He says, because I was thinking, what kind of topics will they be speaking about? What will they be talking about? Anything from Disney music to heart health. There you have it. And apparently they're sold out.
1: It sounds to me like a great idea.
3: Mm.
1: Like, what better? Most lectures you'd probably prefer to be listening to over a beer anyway.
3: Well, you're quite right.
1: What's his name? Peter Papagiannis.
3: Isn't it a great night? Oh, you remembered even I just said great. It once. And I'm like, yeah, great name. So, yeah, there you have it. So, you know, if you want to head along there, have a drinky poo and chit-chat through the tulips.
1: Sounds fun. How's our weather?
3: Fine. Cloud developing around midday. Just a chance of a shower. Warm, though. 16 the high.
1: Brilliant, Neva. Thank you very much. 18 minutes away from 6. NVIDIA is going to report. We will get this number Thursday morning. It's a big number because it's a big company. You know, biggest, most valuable company. $5 trillion this chip maker is worth. You would have heard the name a million times before. Anyway, they are reporting. And they are expected, this is for quarter two, they are expected to record sales of $92 billion for the second quarter, up from a forecast $78 billion from the start of the year. This is the type of announcement, and we will have it Thursday morning, that will move markets, not just stocks, tech stocks, but entire markets. 18 to 6, News Talk ZB. Donna has this kind of random story out of Australian prisons next.
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0: raises, how does the bill uphold Te Tiriti o Waitangi? What has this got to do with Te Tiriti o Waitangi?
1: Oh, look, I mean, we know that from our reading of the bill and from knowing how people are affected by some of the harms that happen on social media, we know that what we need is a law that takes some New Zealand-specific considerations into account.
2: How would you do that?
1: What we're seeing is that the bill seemingly hasn't considered that at all.
2: But how would you make a specific...
1: One of the points that...
2: Okay, but how would you make a treaty-specific proposal or ban? What does that even mean?
1: Sure. So what you'd do is you would give consideration to the treaty and how that bill is prepared. And there's a number of other considerations that are unique or specific to the New Zealand context that the bill just hasn't addressed, which is
2: but how would it actually be different?
1: We had on the bill.
0: Yeah, but how your second one is about the treaty, which I just thought was interesting. How would it be different? Would you ban only like non-Māori children? I mean, I don't understand.
1: No, I don't think we're talking about that at all. What we're talking about is making sure that what we've got is a bill that is not just lifted from what some other countries have been doing with, you know, some success, but that we have a bill that is actually designed to work in the very specific New Zealand context.
0: Okay. And is the bill that as you currently read it is not that. You're saying you will not support what they've put forward. You're going to have to do some talking after the election, presumably.
1: So we have a number of questions remaining, and we've requested to see a number of documents. We sent those requests through end of last week, heard nothing from the minister, and then received something late last night, you know, hours after yesterday's big reveal.
0: Oh, what did they say?
1: Oh, well, you know, it was late last night, still working through the questions, pleased to have answers to some of the issues we raised, pleased also to have some of the additional points that we'd raised around things like child impact assessments, about privacy impacts. I mean, these are pretty meaty issues. The minister herself yesterday talked about, you know, that these platforms are designed, they're not designed by accident, they're designed by some of the smartest people on the planet.
0: Yeah.
1: So we need to make sure that the legislation is as well.
0: All right.
1: And
0: so, Ruben, fair to say they've given you some documents last night. It's going to take you guys a while to... You're not going to have an answer today, are you?
1: Oh, look, I don't expect to be able to get through all of you know, what we got back late last night.
0: No, fair enough. All right, Ruben.
1: You know, on a Tuesday.
0: We'll check back in with you once you've had a chance. Ruben Davidson from Labor. It is 8 to 6, News Talk ZB.
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1: It is 5-6. News Talk ZB. Mike, good morning. There's a story out of China. I know you'll be across this because you're across everything.
2: Yeah.
1: Story out of China that they have, authorities there have launched an investigation. Reports of formaldehyde being used to preserve the freshness of cabbages for human consumption.
2: Yes, what's wrong with that?
1: Well, nothing like a bit of formaldehyde to start your day.
2: No, there is not.
1: Isn't that crazy?
2: I'm glad. Yeah, it is good. I'm glad you got to interview Reuben. I mean,
1: bit random, eh?
2: Honestly.
1: Bit random.
2: I've got Erica on this morning, and if here's the interesting thing, is it? Let me ask you this question: do you think that the Parliament is offside with the public, or the public's offside with the Parliament?
1: Because
2: in social media, because Erica doesn't have the numbers or anywhere close to it. And listening to Reuben, I mean, she could be waiting a very long time.
1: No, that's the thing. This nothing's going to happen with this.
2: Yeah.
1: What did we actually get yesterday? It was a stunt.
2: Is that what it was?
1: Yes, it was, because they've done the polling and they know that parents are anxious about their kids being on phones, and they can say, well, look, we're doing something about it, and Labor needs to follow us.
2: Yeah, but the problem with it is, when you say parents are concerned, which they probably are, I think they probably are, does that mean the Parliament then is offside with the public? Because
1: no,
2: they don't have the numbers, do they?
1: But the solution is the problem, right?
2: There is no solution.
1: Exactly. Apart from being a better parent and stopping your kid getting a phone.
2: Is the solution in part...
1: Is it your hands?
2: Yes, it is, but that's a purist view. Is the solution in part the government of the Parliament of the day going, look, we've done the best we can? We made an attempt on your behalf,
1: yeah,
2: and this is the best
1: we can do.
2: That's
1: probably where we're going to land.
2: Probably. Well, it's where everyone else has landed, isn't it?
1: The smartphone ban thing is probably the smartest thing I've heard out of all of this.
2: The practical thing in the school.
1: Ban the smartphone.
2: 100%. Anyway, we'll talk to Erica about this. You know Greg Johnson? You like Greg? You know the musician?
1: Oh, no.
2: Okay.
1: No.
2: I'll tell him that. He's on after 8. And first thing I'll do is I'll go, Greg, got a guy on.
1: Haven't heard him in a while.
2: Well, exactly. But that's why we got him on.
1: Oh, nice.
2: Well, not that you're interested, because you don't like him. Cool.
1: Happy Tuesday. See you tomorrow.
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1: Good morning, it's 6 o'clock, 12 degrees in Wellington. I'm Max Toll. Labour leader Chris Hipkin says the party is still seeking answers around how private information will be protected if a social media ban is enforced. National has drafted a bill to ban social media for under-16s, but New Zealand First and ACT will not be supporting it. Hipkin says Labour will work in good faith with National to consider the ban. He says questions around privacy come up when you talk about submitting personal information to big social media companies.
2: Knowing what's going to happen with that and how your identity and your privacy is going to be protected, those aren't minor things.
1: Secondary Principals Council Chair Steve McCracken says he is cautiously optimistic. A ban could reduce harm to children and improve classroom behaviour and educational outcomes.
3: Research is still inconclusive at this point in time from international jurisdictions. However, we saw the immediate impact with phones being banned from schools, so I'm really hopeful that that will be replicated.
1: Health New Zealand says it's committed to ensuring the right mix of staff and skills are available to deliver safe patient care. New data released under the Official Information Act on almost 740,000 nursing shifts last year shows about a quarter were below staffing targets at some point, as Danica McLean reports.
4: National Chief Nurse Nadine Gray says the figures are a snapshot that helps guide resources. She says over an eight-hour ward shift, they may represent 5 minutes or less under resourcing. Gray says staffing and patient safety assessment is informed by factors including a patient's sickness and clinical risk.
1: The likelihood of the current coalition being the next government has tumbled below 50% from 88% in May. The Herald and Motu research poll of polls puts the coalition on a 48% chance of winning a second term on a model of 4,000 election simulations. But the Left Bloc and Labour, the Greens and Te Pāti Māori's chances are just 1.4%. So the poll increasingly suggests both blocs need opportunity, which the poll has sitting at an average of 7.3%. Some believe the India Free Trade Agreement will produce even more benefits than the government expects. The agreement is currently moving through Parliament before it's ratified. The International Business Forum and Westpac have released new research on how the deal will contribute to value. Forum Executive Director Felicity Roxburgh says it shows government forecasts of 0.1% GDP growth in the next decade undersell the benefits.
5: India is likely to be the third largest economy in the world. That's not catered for in the modelling. The modelling that the government does is necessarily conservative. It just looks at the benefit from day one.
1: The Auckland Council will today reveal three schemes for congestion charging, ranging in areas and price. Jacob Jones reports.
6: Option one would target the city centre during peak times. Option two would hit the city centre plus fringe suburbs like Newmarket, Newton and possibly Parnell and Ponsonby. Option three includes the Harbour Bridge to Point Shevin, Mount Wellington. The options will be taken to the public in November after the general election.
1: And a coroner is reiterating the importance of never drink driving, obeying the speed limit and always wearing a seatbelt following a fatal crash. In September last year, Ricardo Broomfield was killed on State Highway 12 near Kaikohe when he hit a bank. The advice also calls for roadside barriers at culverts. That's Newstalk ZB News with Spark for Business.
0: 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Chartered Accountants. Finally, someone on your side.
1: Newstalk ZB Sports, Sia Kolisi has been bracketed for a recall to the Springboks for the second test against the All Blacks in Cape Town. The two-time World Cup winning skipper missed the opening game with a hamstring injury but is apparently improving. Coach Razzie Erasmus is only confident enough to bracket him with first test starter Paul de Villiers for now.
7: Obviously want to get him into the team, but he has to get through today's training, so that's why he's slashed with Paul. That's why Peter is staying captain, but if Sia gets through, you know, we might make a change.
1: Erasmus is also switching out his 9-10 combo with Kobus Reinach starting at halfback and Andre Pollard at first five for the injured Grant Williams and benched Sasha Feinberg Umgomazulu. International rugby coverage with Forklift Solutions, lifting you and your business to a higher level. To the Black Sticks campaigns at the Hockey World Cup in Belgium and the Netherlands, the men have beaten Pakistan 4-2, Scott Boyd, Kane Russell, Dylan Thomas and George Baker scoring the Kiwi goals. They'll now play off for ninth overnight Friday, the women losing again 2-1 to Scotland, meaning they've lost five and drawn one across the tournament, and they'll play off to avoid 16th and last spot overnight Thursday.

0: Opening day of the Rowing World Championships on the Bosbaan in Amsterdam. The men's pair of Ollie Welsh and Ben Taylor have won their heat to advance to the semi-finals. The women's pair of Juliette Lecoeur and Catherine Lush finishing fourth to do the same. The women's double scullers came fifth, pushing them into the C final. Two-time Premiership winning halfback Adam Reynolds has played his final NRL game. The 36-year-old, who'll retire at season's end, will now miss the Broncos' final two matches due to calf issues. And in the Premier League's opening round, Fulham are this morning hosting West London rivals Chelsea to complete that opening round. And the game also features two former Real Madrid and Spain teammates going head-to-head in the dugout in Alvaro Arbeloa and Xabi Alonso, Chelsea's new manager. That's Newstalk ZB Sport with Generate, putting performance first. GenerateKiwiSaver.co.nz. It's just coming up to 6 past 6.
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0: place.
1: Finally, the longest losing streak in sport is over. We're talking Columbia High's football team versus Huntsville, Alabama. They lost 101 times, and that streak has gone on for 11 years. But new season, new coach. We've got former NFL player Sammy Coates on board. They beat Greensboro High 41-14, and they came back from 14-0 down in the first quarter. So the 26th season has them 1-0. Which news of the world in 90. Scott Bessent, I can tell you, I hope you didn't get up early to watch it. I was already up, so I did watch it on your behalf. He said everything, and yet he said nothing. This is the sanctions on Iran. They're going to cripple Iran, a sustained campaign of collapse. Stand by. Sometime before the end of the week, a major entity is going to be named, he says, that is going to face a major sanction. So read into that what you will. 12 past 6.
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4: you can sleep on it.
1: Actually, in further Bessent news, they're suggesting this morning he's got almost $1 trillion to dip into the purchases of government bonds, if that turns out to be an issue. The other thing is, I told you this, I think it was this time yesterday, that the California AG, Attorney General, was going to meet with Paramount over this this merger. That's off. They cancelled that because of a lack, quote-unquote, a lack of good faith. So that's going nowhere fast. 15 past 6. From Shaw & Partners, Andrew Kelleher, good morning.
15: Yeah, morning, Mike.
1: Reality struck the old Wallace, eh, in Q2?
15: Yeah, Mike, sort of. We've spent a lot of time sort of dissecting what's happening with consumers and spending, haven't we? And yesterday we got the official word on retail trade for the second quarter. Admittedly, we are sort of closing out August now, so the data does feels a little bit dated. The data is Statistics New Zealand Retail Trade Survey, which looks at the sales and stock across a wide range of industries. So if we compare the June quarter to the March quarter, retail volumes fell 0.5%. If you look at the total volume of seasonally adjusted retail sales, $26 billion. So talking quite big numbers here. So a 0.5% fall, that's a lot of bucks, actually, if you work it out. In retrospect, you've got to say, if you look at this, it doesn't feel completely unexpected. The thing is, the published market consensus forecast was for a 0.2% lift. So it's a decent miss. I mean, there were forecasts that were closer to the actual outcome.

0: The Timberwolves. Anyway, I'm reading an article fascinating this morning. The interest, apart from anything, vanity is a main one, but equally it's an anti-AI move because people, it's a hedge against AI because they think sport is largely unaffected by AI. In other words, we'll still be dribbling a ball in 10 years' time the way we're dribbling a ball today. 6:21 and a half. The News Talk ZB. Yes!
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1: Heather Duplessy Allen Drive with One New Zealand. 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
0: Pretty good economic story overnight from Singapore. 2.2, they thought 2.3. Core inflation 2, they thought 2.2. So better than they thought, although the highest in a couple of years. Here's a flavour of what Besant was saying.
13: To the ordinary soldiers supporting this regime, as more and more of your paychecks stop or are supposedly just delayed, ask whether your commanders are leading your country to triumph or to ruin. And recall that the Berlin Wall fell when ordinary soldiers decided not to shoot at their own people.
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0: They asked him about China. He didn't name China. He said, I'm not naming names. I'm not naming countries. Trump's on the phone. This is going to happen. Stand by. It was a lot of that. Now, the official trailer. Woo-hoo, second season of The Gentleman.
14: 400 years ago, this estate spread out as far as the eye could see. I want it all back.
15: I know what you're up to. I'm being lewd in the hope that I might support your efforts to decriminalize marijuana.
14: Nobody knows the business better than we do.
16: You are destined to rule. Forge your own path.
14: Move away from Bobby Glass.
17: Be careful, Eddie.
14: You want to be careful with you, be careful, Susan.
17: We're a creature reared in the zoo.
11: You certainly become accomplished at hunting in the jungle.
0: It's fantastic. It is absolutely brilliant. You could pick the voice, I think. Vinnie Jones, who's the groundskeeper, he's got a bigger role to play this year, which is good because we love him. Bonneville, did you know the voice? Hugh Bonneville's been added. They haven't added Megan, who reports tell us this morning discussed a re-entry into British society over lunch with Jerry Halliwell and Christine Horner. That's the sort of thing you want to know, isn't it? I didn't even know having lunch with Jerry Halliwell and Christine Horner was a thing, but apparently it is. Anyway, and Harry was there too. She goes, come on, Harry, you can come too. Anyway, show is out next week on Netflix. Very good news this morning. Westpac, among others, have done this report on the India FTA. I hope Winston's not listening. It's probably a bit early for him. They've looked into the India FTA and they found out it's going to be even bigger than we thought. And I think we thought it was going to be pretty big, so it's going to be bigger than that. So that's encouraging. Then the social media. So many questions for Erica Stanford. My key question is, bloody hell, how hard is it to deal with the Labour Party? 79 questions they asked. We've got some questions, Erica. 79 of them. The second one involves titirity. Why would you bother, right? Anyway, she's with us after 7:30. 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
5: Good morning, it's 6:30, 12 degrees in Wellington, I'm Max Toll. The area where Isaac Levings fell into Wellington's harbour is not currently being considered for tougher safety measures. A coroner's inquest into the 25-year-old's death near Te Papa after a 2023 concert is entering its final day. It follows multiple calls for balustrades along the waterfront, a proposal voted down by city councillors in August last year. The Wellington City Council's chief operating officer, James Roberts, told the inquest yesterday the focus is currently on the other end of the waterfront, which saw a similar death in 2021.
6: At this point, we haven't looked at doing further edge protection work on the rest of the waterfront, this side of completing the lighting work.
5: There may be some obstacles when it comes to enforcing a teenage social media ban. Nationals introduced a bill that would legally require platforms like Instagram and TikTok to bar under-16s from making accounts. ACT and New Zealand First do not support it, and Labour is still to decide its view. The Technology Users Association supports more focus on online safety, but says implementation would not be straightforward.

0: Chief Executive Craig Young says one concern is around privacy, with the government proposing these platforms adopt facial recognition techniques to verify the age of users.
1: While we understand that the government thinks that there'll be some guarantee that this information won't be kept, there's nothing to hold them accountable to that.
0: The US Treasury Secretary has unveiled economic D-Day sanctions on Iran. Scott Bessent is vowing damaging new measures on countries that refuse to cut economic ties with Iran. President Donald Trump is making phone calls to world leaders with specific requests to cease trading with the Iranian regime. Bessent says they want to sever every financial lifeline the region has until it stands alone.
2: It is no longer acceptable to operate in the gray spaces of this conflict. Countries cannot claim they are blind to enabling this activity.
0: Iran's top negotiator, Mohammed Bagher Ghalibaf, is brushing off the threats, saying the US is not in an economic position to restrict relations with other countries. Some forms of insurance are getting cheaper, but the price gaps between the cheapest and most expensive insurance options are widening. Newstalk ZB analysis of Stats NZ data shows premiums have not risen as fast as incomes and other prices over the past year. Home and contents insurance have both dropped in price. Justin Lim, the chief executive at insurance comparison website Quashed, says they're seeing more variation in price as insurers move to more complex risk-based pricing.
3: Given the widening gap, a lot of consumers could potentially be paying a lot more than they have to when they're rolling over their policies without shopping around.
0: And an independent report is underlining Stockton Mine's economic importance, even as environmental opposition threatens its expansion. Infometrics estimates the mine contributed $108 million to the regional economy last year, supporting 446 full-time jobs. The mine is currently seeking fast-track approval to expand. Development West Coast Chief Executive Heath Milne says people concerned about mining must know the rules in New Zealand are only getting tougher.
4: Companies still undertaking mining are under a huge amount of scrutiny. They need to do the job right, as opposed to what does happen in some other countries that don't have quite the same standards.
0: That's Newstalk ZB News with Spark for Business, building growth through tech innovation.
5: Sport with Blacklist Smith & Co. Chartered Accountants. Finally, someone on your side.
0: To Newstalk ZB Sports, Springboks coach Razzie Erasmus says he's refusing to panic. After the first test defeat to the All Blacks, he's largely keeping the faith in the incumbents. Only three changes have been made to the South Africa side. Kobus Reinach starts at halfback, Andre Pollard at first five for the injured Grant Williams, and benched Sasha Feinberg Mgomazulu. Ethan Hooker starts on the left wing, with Cheslin Kolbe succumbing to injury. Erasmus has given Kolbe the option to prove his fitness by the end of the week, though. Captain Siya Kolisi has been bracketed, with first test starter Paul de Villiers in the sixth jersey, but needs to recover from a hamstring niggle. 39-year-old Dion Fury is on the bench to cover Hooker. He will potentially become the oldest test-playing Springbok. International rugby coverage with Forklift Solutions, lifting you and your business to a higher level. Silver Ferns mid-quarter Maddie Gordon wants a global domestic netball calendar investigated. The idea of shifting New Zealand's ANZ Premiership to avoid clashing with Australia's Super Netball, meaning athletes could play both, is among the suggestions. Gordon, who's moved from the Queensland Firebirds to the West Coast Fever on a two-year deal following her debut campaign, says this should be worth considering.
6: It'll just be whether the body can handle it. It would be cool to be able to play in both. Like, that's super exciting. That's just, you know, you've got to talk to your S&Cs and your physios to see if that's actually doable, because you don't want to muck your body around when it comes into those international season with the Ferns.
0: And Elena Svitolina will return to Auckland to defend her ASB Classic Tennis title in January. The Ukrainian world number 9 is the first player confirmed for the 2027 edition. Svitolina says this year's triumph was perfect.
7: I had really low expectations for my season and for the tournament, and I feel it's really gave me the first step of the great year in 2026.
0: The 31-year-old lifted her third Italian Open crown in May. 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
8: Keep up with rugby's greatest rivalry live on Sky Sport. Good morning. Smooth sailing in on the Urb Motorway. No hold-ups, no delays on State Highway 1 or 2. Now, we do have roadworks State Highway 58 by Flighties and Moonshine against State Highway 59 through Paikakitiki. Watch the All Blacks take on the Springboks early Sunday morning on Sky Sport. A bunker

0: activity. He's previously warned about it, and what you've seen in Australia in recent years is as good as it gets. The economy was reaching its limits of what was achievable. Much weaker productivity growth than other advanced economies. The risk now is not that we're at the peak of the mountain, it's that we slide down the other side, stuck in a low productivity, low growth trap that's been slowly strangling Australia for decades. So while we're on the up, they ain't. 19-2.
1: Chris Robinson here from Tommy's Real Estate, and I've joined with my colleague Alexia Stoddard. As we head towards spring, what should buyers and sellers be paying attention to?
2: Stock levels will be the big one. We've seen available properties reduce over winter, which means buyers have less choice than they did earlier in the year.
1: Will this change as the weather warms up?
2: Yes, most likely. Spring traditionally brings more properties to market, so we'll probably see stock levels increase again. The interesting factor this year will be the election, which can sometimes cause buyers and sellers to pause while they wait for certainty.
1: So what's your advice?
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1: Thank you, Alexia. Tommy's Real Estate license under the REAA 2008.
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0: You know what they're saying? 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
8: Hosking.
0: So Besant problem one with Iran, that's the other. The other thing on Trump's plate at the moment is, of course, the Canada situation. So there's real fears over a pending trade war. So they had Justin on CNN a moment ago.
9: Just before I came on air with you, my dog, Max, was tapping at my door. And I went and I let him outside. And then he was outside and then he tapped on the door again. He wanted to come inside. And then

0: And Jean-Luc Mélenchon on the far left, he'll run away as well with 16% of the votes. Yes. So there's a lot to play for. And that centre-left is a very crowded field at the moment. Lots of people hoping that they'll get to be the candidate.
1: Yeah, exactly. That's going to be a race to watch. You go well, Catherine. Catch up soon. Appreciate it very much. Catherine's away for the next week. So Joe will be doing the business. And note also the French, the Brits over the weekend were saying the French are getting much better at grabbing those people before they jump on their boats on the right-hand side of the map and head to the left-hand side of the map, otherwise known as UK. They intercepted 185 potential crossings, 4,300 migrants over four separate weeks. So that's, they say, encouraging channel crossings are down about 40% compared with last year. So there's progress being made. 9 to 7.
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3: It's 12 degrees in Wellington. National may need Labour to come to the table on its new proposed social media ban for teenagers. The US has been turning up the economic heat on Iran. And the price gap between the cheapest and most expensive insurance options is widening. In sport, Alina Svitolina will defend her ASB Classic title in January. And Auckland drivers could pay up to $7 to enter the city in new congestion plan. Read more in Z Herald.
2: News Talk ZB Wellington, time saver traffic.
4: 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A heavy run in on the Erb Motorway city bound from Hill Street. State Highway 1 and State Highway 2 are both flowing well. 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
2: 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The Mike Hosking Breakfast with Bailey's Real Estate. 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
3: Good morning, it's 7 o'clock, 12 degrees in Wellington. I'm Max Toll. A plea from a nurses' union to health officials, as figures show about a quarter of shifts in wards last year were below the target staffing level at some point. Health New Zealand has released data for almost 740,000 shifts in 2025, covering over 600 wards in 67 health facilities. Chief Nurse Nadine Gray says the figures are a snapshot measure and may represent 5 minutes or less of under-resourcing over an eight-hour shift. But Nurses Organisation Chief Executive Paul Goulter says the request is still clear.
4: Resource and staff to need, patient need, not to some opaque budget number.
3: ACT and New Zealand First are pledging to vote against National's under-16 social media ban bill. The two coalition parties are invoking the agree-to-disagree clause. The bill would apply to platforms the government sees as high risk, including Facebook, Instagram, Snapchat and TikTok. It would establish an online safety regulator to monitor compliance, as well as the ability to put financial penalties on social media giants. ACT party leader David Seymour says this approach has failed across the Tasman.
5: Or you can be like Australia and make it really soft touch and the children will just keep using social media anyway. This bill is more like the Australian model.
3: Prime Minister Chris Luxon announced the move yesterday. It will require platforms to verify age via face scanning or either digital or physical IDs. It's also complicated by Parliament rising for the election in a month. And Luxon admits it won't get a look in before then.
6: The reality is we're not going to get through to first reading, but they'll pick this up on the other side of the election.
3: Labour MP Greg O'Connor is eyeing a run for Wellington City Council. The MP and Assistant Speaker is leaving Parliament after almost a decade, following the abolition of his Ohariu electorate. He's now believed to be turning his attention to the Northern Ward in a by-election that was triggered by the sudden death of Councillor Tony Randall. Mayor Andrew Little is offering his support, saying his former caucus colleague would be great for the role. O'Connor says he'll likely run as an independent, with the by-election date expected to be announced next week. Consumers appear to be getting used to higher fuel prices. New Infometrics data shows total retail spending volumes were down 0.5% in the June quarter. But core retail spending, which excludes fuel and motor vehicles, rose 0.7% in the same time period. Principal economist Nick Brunsdon says there was even surprisingly strong growth in electronic goods spending. But he says there's not been a total reversal of fortunes just yet.
7: It's still a very tough time for the retail sector. The volumes are down a fair way from where they were several years ago, but it does show that there is a path to recovery.
3: And sentencing today for an Auckland cult leader and his family on charges relating to a body recovered from Gulf Harbour. 70-year-old Shulai Wang's body was found floating in plastic bags in 2024. It's believed she was punished for disobedience in her religious sect. Emily Ansell reports.
8: Kai Xiao Liu was convicted this year of 5 charges, including kidnapping and manslaughter. His wife, Lan Yue Xiao's 4 convictions include misconduct with a corpse and attempting to pervert the course of justice. His mother was convicted of kidnapping and father convicted of misconduct with a corpse.
3: That's News Talk ZB News with Spark for Business.
9: Coming shortly on the programme, yes, social media, but I mean, what have we got here? They haven't got the numbers. Is this actually going to end up going anywhere? And that's before you talk about the actual technicals around it, so we'll cover all of that for you. Greg Johnson back for a catch-up after 8.
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3: To Newstalk ZB Sport, no back down by Springboks coach Razia Rasmus after the first test defeat to the All Blacks. He is mostly keeping the faith in the same side. Rugby editor Elliot Smith reports from Johannesburg.
10: Erasmus has made, at this stage, just the three changes to his run-on side, with Kobus Reinach starting at halfback and Andre Pollard at first five for the injured Grant Williams and benched Sasha Feinberg and Gomazulu, respectively. Ethan Hooker starts on the left wing, with Cheslin Colby succumbing to an ankle injury, although Erasmus has left the door open slightly to Colby proving his fitness by the end of the week. Captain Sia Khaleesi has been bracketed, with first-test starter Paul de Villiers in the six-jumper. He needs to prove his fitness from the hamstring injury that kept him out of the opener. In Johannesburg with the All Blacks, Elliot Smith.
3: Erasmus has also shuffled his bench, including the addition of 39-year-old Dion Fury to cover hooker. He would become the oldest test-playing Springbok. International rugby coverage with Forklift Solutions, lifting you and your business to a higher level. England have dropped pace bowler Brydon Cass from their test squad to play Pakistan in the second game, starting Thursday at Lord's. He was briefly handcuffed by police after an alleged altercation at a night spot in Derby following a county fixture. Cass was unused in England's first test win at Headingley, but was not on international duty at the time of the incident. Sonny Baker, who debuted at the Oval when Ben Stokes and Gus Atkinson were left out against New Zealand for breaking a curfew, has been added to the squad once again. Newstalk ZB's international cricket coverage with Rizin, premium quality paints and stains. Just briefly, the Premier League final game of the round between Fulham and Chelsea is underway. A first-minute goal, a dream start for Chelsea. João Pedro converting a one-on-one opportunity. 5 minutes gone in London. Fulham 0, Chelsea 1. That's Newstalk ZB Sport with Generate, putting performance first. GenerateKiwiSaver.co.nz.
2: Newstalk ZB Wellington, time saver traffic.
11: 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It is heavy. State Highway 1 from Newlands. We've got a crash citybound through Naranga Gorge, blocking the left-hand lane. Do update us. 0800 jammed. Heavy on the urban motorway from Hill Street. State Highway 2, moderate TV and patches Upper Hutt through to Melling. 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
3: A beautiful clear red sky this morning over the capital, the pink colours, red sky in the morning, but no shepherd's warning. It's supposed to be mostly fine once that high cloud clears today. Gusty northerlies, a high of 15 in the city. Tomorrow, wetter, a few showers, particularly a period of consistent rain in the morning. Currently 13 degrees up in Kawhi and down in Lyle Bay, 12 degrees in Porirua, Upper and Lower Hutt, 11 in Wainuiomata, 12 in the CBD.
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9: Morning, 7 past 7. So the social media ban for under 16s is coming, sort of. The intent is there. National still need Labour. Act in New Zealand First, not interested. Technical side of it, though, Instagram, TikTok, Facebook, what do? They need to check users are over 16. They'll use account data, facial age estimation, digital or formal ID. Craig Young is the boss at Tech Users Association and is with us. Craig, morning.
12: Kia ora, Mike.
9: How much of this is technical? In other words, if big tech wanted to do it, they can, versus just attitude?
12: Oh, there's a lot of it around technical. They could do it today. They have the means and the way forth to do it, but it is, as you say, it is about their attitude and what they want to do and how they keep people on the platforms.
9: Right, so if they were in boots and all and threw everything at it, would a teen still be able to go, I can get around it?
12: Look, that's the issue. They probably could. If our teens are very clever, they're digital natives, they've been online for all of their life, there are ways around these things. And the other thing that it could do is that if all the social media organisations were all boots in, it would just drive people to other platforms as well. And that's one of the concerns.
9: And that's the difficulty. See, YouTube, I don't want to get into the weeds here, but YouTube's covered in this, and I can't see why, because YouTube generally is for the good as opposed to TikTok, which might not be. Is it fair to suggest no matter which way you slice it, there are going to be problems?
12: Yeah, I think it's definitely an issue that needs looking at, and we're absolutely supportive of the government having a look at it, but they really do need to work with everybody on this one. This is not an issue that the government can just legislate. This is something that we all need to be into. And I understand why parents are concerned. Absolutely. As a grandparent, I'm concerned as well. It is a

0: 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So that's why I keep arguing the election's by and large a foregone conclusion. 14 past.
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0: Our old mate Greg Johnson back in from LA after 8 for a catch-up, 16 past 7. Ironically, if you follow this, after crypto's biggest three-day rally since 2023, it's back on along with gold at the moment. We've got a blockchain summit in Queenstown. Our sector's worth about $9 billion, apparently. What we want to do, apparently, is align better with the US and Singapore, attract more investment, support high-paying tech jobs. Now, Trevor Topfer is the Executive Director of Blockchain New Zealand. Trevor, morning.
6: Morning, Mike.
0: Just
6: how are you, mate?
0: I'm very well. Just for the basics, blockchain versus crypto versus, say, Bitcoin. So you guys at blockchain do what?
6: Well, blockchain is the infrastructure that runs Bitcoin and crypto. So if you think about blockchain technology as like an infrastructure layer of the internet, and it makes things like Bitcoin and cryptocurrency work.
0: Right. How do you align with the US and Singapore?
6: Well, you might have remembered a big orange head guy got into government a couple of years back, and pretty soon after that, he called out that he was going to buy all the Bitcoin. And since then, the world's gone crypto crazy, and there's a movement towards what we call stable coins. Now, these are digital versions of fiat currency, and more than 95% of the current movement of stable coins is in US dollar-backed stable coins. Now, that means that New Zealand doesn't have a currency in the current financial system. So we want to change that. We think it's important. I don't know about you, Mike, but I think it's pretty important that I pay in New Zealand dollars and that I get paid in New Zealand dollars and not US dollars.
0: Where do you reckon the risk profile is among people if you asked 100 people and talked to them about blockchain, crypto, Bitcoin, stable coins? Where do you reckon they'd sit?
6: I think most people are still pretty sceptical. Because of the volatility of crypto and the way that the media portrays the sector, we get wrapped up in the hype cycles. I get a lot of phone calls when Bitcoin drops. I get very few when it goes back up again. So I think there's a perception around the risk of crypto because of the volatility of the sector. But the way that the world is moving money at the moment is all on blockchain rails. And so the risk to us in New Zealand is really not engaging with this sector. Yeah. If we don't get moving on it, like I said, we're not going to have a currency in the new financial system, and we're going to have to import this technology from overseas, and I believe we should be making it here and exporting it to the world.
0: How much of the environmental question do you guys get to deal with when you talk about blockchain and crypto, you know, power use and all that sort of stuff?
6: Yeah, look, anything in tech these days, and I'm sure if you talk to the AI crowd, they're probably getting the same question.

0: you know, technology does consume quite a lot of power, but it also runs the planet. So I think, you know, avoiding technological development because of environmental concerns is a bit like buying a Tesla and not worrying about where the products that run the batteries come from and how they're mined from the earth. I think you've got to have an open mind around the pros and cons, and there's no sector that's completely environmentally friendly. But I do know that blockchain is moving rapidly towards reducing the environmental impact that it causes. As we get better and better at the technology, we get better and better at requiring less energy.
1: Good stuff. Well, I hope you have a good summit, and you've picked Queenstown, so why wouldn't you, Trevor Topfer, who's the blockchain New Zealand boss. If I get time later, there's a couple of numbers out of Australia this morning on data centres, which is all related, of course, in the amount of water, the amount of power. The numbers, they've done the numbers for the first time for some reason. I don't know why. The Australian Energy Market Operator. And the numbers are staggering. But before I do that, I need to get back to the social media ban. 7:20.
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3: 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Delays are back to Tawa. Keep those calls coming in. 0800 jammed. The urban motorway, moderate city bound from Hill Street, State Highway 2, moderate to heavy city bound, Upper Hunt through to Petone. 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
1: Now it's 7:24. So I guess we join the growing world chorus, don't we, against social media, big tech and its pervasive algorithms and means of getting the young hooked. It was an impressive launch, I got to tell you, of the regulation and audience, good speakers and passionate politicians, particularly effective video featuring Erica Stanford and a group of teenagers who outlined their personal experience and concerns about social media. And with the exception of one, said they would not let

0: their siblings near it if they had a choice. And a stat I hadn't heard, 40% of kids say they wish social media had never been invented. Gives you pause, doesn't it? Although the audience was clearly stacked, obviously the speakers all said essentially the same thing, I did wonder what it must be like to work at Meta, or any one of the big tech players, who by and large globally these days are seen as pariahs, constantly in court over any number of issues, almost permanently being fined for breaches. I mean, how many times do you reckon Zuckerberg gets hauled in front of a Senate committee in Washington before he pauses long enough to wonder what he's done? Anyway, what we look to do is little different from anyone else, as far as I can tell. In Australia, it is not a panacea. In France, the court's actually blocked it for now. The best I think we can hope for is at least it will allow parents to save their kids, if they want to, of course. It's the law. So that helps a bit. For the purist, you can argue, no, it doesn't actually work. It will never actually work. But for the purist, you should have seen the room yesterday. I think the purist is very much in the minority these days. Big tech has Trump on its side. They see it as anti-American, even though it's no such thing. But in totality, it is almost a collective moment in time, I think. No matter what country you're in, broadly speaking, big tech, social media, and its algorithms have massively overplayed their hands, and people are sick of it, and they are sickened by it. It would be lovely to have free speech and to choose our course of our own free will. But the reality is the damage is too high, the lack of guardrails too glaring. And so we join the growing number of what may well be a modern version of an historic line in the sand, and time will show we were on the right side of it. Hosking. Yeah, those numbers out of Australia. So data centres, the number of data centres in development has doubled since 2025, which in case you don't realise it is last year. So it's doubled in a year. Power's going to grow 3% of the nation's energy consumption currently to 13% by 2035. So the Electricity Statement Opportunities Report, they've done a 10-year look, forecasting consumption will grow by more than 40%, which is a lot. 225 data centres in development this year, up from 97. Electricity consumption forecast to be almost by 2035, 7 times higher. And they are not in the position that we are in terms of renewables. They've just broken through the 50-50 barrier. We're at about 85% plus on renewables. They're at 50-50. They're still doing coal and thinking it's cool. And so where they get more coal from, they're all aged facilities too. So they've got to build like at a rapid rate. We're barely getting through. I read in Business Desk the other day, this winter we've barely scraped through, and that's with all the investment, all the renewables, all the problems solved, apparently not. So anyway, it's a discussion and an issue for the age. News shortly, and Erica Stanley.
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3: Good morning, it's 7:30, 12 degrees in Wellington. I'm Max Toll. Many households are finally seeing some of their insurance premiums get cheaper. Newstalk ZB analysis of Stats NZ data on average prices shows the recent surge may be over. Business reporter Michael Sergel's been crunching the numbers.
4: Home insurance last quarter was down 0.8% on a year earlier, while contents was down 4%. Vehicle was just 0.6% higher. Total insurance prices have increased just 1.2%, well below the 2% rise in wages and the 4.1% rise in overall prices.
3: A coroner's inquest into the drowning of a 25-year-old teacher on Wellington's waterfront is entering its final day. Isaac Levings had tried to enter a concert in the city in 2023, but was removed by security for being drunk. He then stumbled back along the water, falling in. Tobias McIntosh reports.
5: The inquest yesterday heard safety recommendations for Wellington's waterfront after a 2021 death still weren't complete before another fatality 2 years later. Council Chief Operating Officer James Roberts says plans for further safety measures outside the current lighting upgrades also aren't currently on the plans. He continues answering questions today.
3: Winston Peters says parents should be responsible for their children's social media use, not the government. Legislation's been introduced to require social media platforms to take reasonable steps to verify users are over 16. It would impose an online safety regulator and introduce significant financial penalties for companies' failure to comply. NZ First and ACT will both vote against the bill progressing. Peters says parents should take their phones away or monitor what children are doing online.
6: Some parents are asking the government to do their job for them.
3: Principal of Wellington's Queen Margaret College, Jane Ann Young, says kids may push back against a social media ban, but if we're not prepared to step in as a society, we're only part of the problem.
7: It took no time at all for the kids to be running and playing, and they actually, many of them would actually said it's so much nicer without the phones at school.
3: Coroners have managed to trim the backlog by 807 cases from a year ago. There are more than 4,000 cases to hear, and the average time for findings has shrunk to a five-year low of 28 months. They also have a new place of work in Hamilton with the opening of a specialist premises. Retailer Mighty Ape has closed its Christchurch warehouse as revenue plunges about 30%. The company's reporting Australasian-wide revenue of about $103 million for the year to June, down from more than $146 million. Its New Zealand business alone saw revenue fall by almost 29%. And the United States is threatening to punish any nation that helps Iran financially. President Donald Trump has been calling world leaders with specific requests to cease trading with the Iranian regime. Operation Economic Outcast also introduces new sanctions across a variety of vital sectors, including digital assets, gold, aviation, technology, and shipping. Treasury Secretary Scott Bessent says it's time for world leaders to make a choice.
8: Economic engagement of any kind with this murderous regime will expose those responsible to the full reach of American power.
3: I'm Max Toll. That's Newstalk ZB News with Spark for Business, building growth through tech innovation.
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3: The Newstalk ZB Sport, the Warriors could be instructed to stage home NRL League finals at Eden Park rather than Mount Smart Stadium. The Daily Telegraph reports the competition's governing body is set to implement new powers, forcing both the Warriors and Sharks to play at larger grounds. Mount Smart has a capacity of 25,000. Eden Park can get double that for sports events. The NRL can make decisions without consultation, but wants to hold talks with both clubs to determine their level of interest or opposition to change. The Warriors had a playoff at Mount Smart last year. NRL coverage with Pit Stop. Save up to $100 with this month's break special. A dream start for new Chelsea manager Xabi Alonso, with the Blues taking a 30-second lead at Fulham this morning. The clash wraps the first round of the new Premier League season and also marks Alonso

0: Those former Real Madrid and Spain teammate Alvaro Arbeloa's first game in charge of Fulham. João Pedro gave the visitors the lead with a breakaway in the first minute. Fulham, though, have since got on the board, Josh King equalising in the 23rd minute and beating Robert Sanchez at his near post. Alonso's on-ball involvement in practice has been positively noted by his squad ahead of the game.
1: It is how I feel it. I like to be close to the players. I like to be involved. I think that for me to have this close relation, to have this close impact with the players is so important.
0: The score is still 1-1 in the 34th minute. Elina Svitolina will return to Auckland to defend her ASB Classic tennis title in January. The Ukrainian world number 9 is the first player confirmed for the 2027 tournament. Svitolina called this year's triumph perfect. The 31-year-old lifted her third Italian Open crown in May. Tennis coverage with Eye Institute. Discover a world free of glasses and contacts. And on the opening day of the Rowing World Championships on the Bosbaan in Amsterdam, the men's and women's pairs have both advanced to the semi-finals. The men's double sculls are through to a quarter-final, the women's double sculls slipping into their C final. That's Newstalk ZB Sport with Generate, putting performance first.
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3: And your roof handle everything Wellington weather throws at it. Good morning. Now we've got a crash, State Highway 1 citybound, Churton Park through to Johnsonville. You're going to hit heavy traffic from Tawa. Keep those calls coming in. 0800 jammed. State Highway 2 moderate to heavy citybound, Upper Hutt through to Petone. Moderate run on the urban motorway citybound from Hill Street. Hornet Roofing can restore your roof or replace it entirely. Call 0800 Hornet.
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0: A little high cloud in the morning, but clearing to fine weather today in the capital. Gusty northerlies, a high of 15 in the city. 15 again tomorrow, but tomorrow brings a few showers, particularly in the morning. Still some strong nor'westerlies. Thursday, occasional rain, clearing in the afternoon. Northerlies. Currently 13 degrees, not bad this morning. Kapiti, Porirua, Lower Hutt, Lyle Bay, 12 in Upper Hutt, 11 in Wainuiomata, and currently 12 degrees in central Wellington.
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4: Cuisine Magazine handed out some more restaurant awards last night. And my first question to Kelly Britt when I talked to her about the Cuisine Magazine awards last night is, has Michelin eaten your lunch? Greg Johnson back after 8-2. We got a world exclusive. We're calling it a world exclusive. I think we're calling it a world exclusive. There's Nick's single, which is out as of this morning on this program. Anyway, back to the social media thing, which is go sort of. The Nats, of course, don't have the numbers, which is the interesting part. New Zealand First and ACT want no part of it. Labour are asking questions, and my God, have they got a lot of questions. So you got that side of it. And then, of course, you got the technical side that we've all talked about this morning as to whether it's actually doable. Anyway, Education Minister Erica Stanford is with us. Good morning.
5: Good morning, Mike.
4: There's so many strands to this which I find interesting. Do you think, as you sit here talking to us this morning, that Parliament is out of step with parental New Zealand, given you haven't got the numbers?
5: No, I think that there are a number of parties who desperately care about this. And even what you're hearing from ACT and New Zealand First is they know that there is a big problem. They do care about this. They know that we have to do something. And, you know, we've done the work. I've done the work over the last year. And put together a comprehensive bill modelled on what Australia have done, but with some improvements. We've looked at other countries. We've spent a lot of time making sure that we are doing our best to get this right. But the power that we have is that we are in, and I hate to keep saying this word, but lockstep with the rest of the world, sending a message to big tech that our kids are not your product to profit off through exploiting their insecurities and vulnerabilities. That time is over. We know the harms and we need to do something about it.
4: So that's the rhetoric. You don't have the numbers though, do you?
5: Well, I've got the fact that I've been working with Labor for the last, 5 months now. I started talking to them in March. They've had multiple copies, time to have a look at the bill. They've had access to my officials. I've just heard Chris Hipkins talking on Breakfast. You know, they care about this as much as I do.
4: Are they draining? They seem draining to me. I'm looking at Ruben and Davidson, 79 questions. I'm looking at question two, which is the Tauturity assessment, and I'm thinking how long before I would get a really large headache?
5: Look, yes, they did ask a whole lot of questions later on Friday. That's fine. They're engaged. We've answered all of those. We sent responses back. My officials worked all weekend, bless them, and we

0: that once again the ministry found that 40%, right? 40% of those who didn't get anything never worked. Like literally never worked. So you leave when you're 15, you've got no qualifications, you will never do a day's work in your life. Which goes back to the time I had Louise Upston on, and I was blown away when she started quoting things like, you know, the average time spent on welfare is like 20 years. And I thought, how is that possible? Well, it's possible because we allow people to leave school at 15, 16 with no qualifications, and they will literally never have a job in their life. And so you know who pays for that. 7:45.
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2: 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Yep, I'd spend some time with... And we'd enjoy a whole lot of...
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8: 12 away from 8. Speaking of things I read, Thomas Coughlin has done a Thomas Coughlin special, which is get so far in the weeds you realise halfway through the article you go, God, I'm in the weeds here, Thomas. But he makes a very salient and worrying point. He talks about Labour's promises and what they do promise and don't promise around the spending, the debt and the announcement they made over the weekend. He says the second pledge is more interesting. Core Crown revenue is about 30.7% of GDP now, expenses at about 32.6%. Allowing both numbers to rise to 33%, which is what they promised, implies a significant increase in taxing and spending. If you lifted revenue to 33% in the current year, you'd increase taxes by just under $11 billion. Did you hear that? You would increase taxes by just under $11 billion. If you were to pull the same trick in 2030, when the revenue is forecast to be at 31.4%, you'd need an additional tax of about $8.8 billion. By comparison, the 2024 tax cut package, including all the income tax cuts plus restoring interest deductions, was worth about $3.7 billion a year. Labor's extra headroom basically says it will tolerate higher taxes worth three times that package each year. The vagueness is partly a function of the fact the spending promise has no date attached to it, but it's very hard to see how Labour would increase revenue to 33% of GDP with a capital gains tax alone. So what he's implying there in great detail, and it's well worth reading, I mean, obviously, if you want to vote for Labour and pay more tax, go for it. That's democracy. But if you think Labour are going to be able to do, and this is his argument, and it's very cohesive and well put together, if you think Labour are going to be able to do what they're promising to do with a capital gains tax alone, you are dreaming. They're either liars or something's amiss. There is a gargantuan gap between what they say they want to do and how they're going to allegedly pay for it. And that's before you get to the pay equity thing, which is somewhere between $6 and $12 billion, which they still haven't explained how that's going to happen. So National are on to it. And once you read Thomas's piece, you can see how Labour's basically walked into National's argument, which is these guys are all about more spending and they're all about more tax. So read it. 10 to 8.
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9: It's 12 degrees in Wellington. Skepticism about whether large social media giants will even take much notice of our proposed under-16s ban. Fresh concern about nurse staffing levels. And Greg O'Connor may be eyeing the vacant Wellington City Council seat. In sport, two former Spain teammates in the dugout for today's Premier League clash. And apartment owners chased for unpaid body corporate levies. You can read that story at nzherald.co.nz.
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10: Catch Colin and Manu cooking live at the food show. We've got this crash on State Highway 1.

0: City bound by Churton Park. Delays are back to Linden. Heavy again from Newlands. Do update us. 0800 jammed. Heavy coming in on the urban motorway from Hill Street. State Highway 2 moderate heavy and patches from Upper Hunt through to Pitsoni. 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
8: 7:08 from 8, another round of restaurant awards. The Cuisine Good Food Awards given Essence Restaurant of the Year. 6 restaurants got a 3-hat rating. Henry Onesimo, Chef of the Year. Kelly Brett is the owner and editor of Cuisine Magazine. As well as Kelly, morning.
9: Good morning.
8: I'm sorry to ask the question, but has Michelin eaten your lunch a bit?
9: Yeah, no, I don't think so. I mean, we've been doing this for nearly 40 years next year, and this is exactly, I mean, if you look at the cover of Cuisine, it says from New Zealand to the world. That's exactly why we've been doing it.
8: Yeah.
9: So, I tend to see this as recognition, you know, a small bit of recognition. It's only 4 cities. We've got a lot more restaurants around the country than just in 4 cities. So, no, I don't think they've eaten our lunch at all. I think there's room for both.
8: Good. Essence, are they our truly international restaurant? I mean, they did well at Michelin. They've done well with you. Are they the best there is in this country?
9: I think at the moment, looking at that sort of dining, I think, yes, they are. They're a tremendous... Paul Froggatt is an incredible chef. He was actually our very first Luxury Lodge Chef of the Year about 3-4 years ago, I think it was now. So we've been watching Paul for a while, and he's doing incredibly beautiful things in that restaurant. He's got 2 restaurants in there though. So one is much more casual, much more approachable, and then he's got that more fine dining style thing with the degustation menus happening at Essence. But it is absolutely outstanding.
8: The 3-hat, 6 restaurants, 3 hats. What's that say about New Zealand? Should we have 100? Or should we have 1? Or what's it tell us about quality?
9: I don't think it's about quality. It's about the promise of the restaurant. That's one of the strongest things that when we judge a restaurant or when we assess a restaurant is we're looking at their delivery on their promise. So it's not so much about being fine dining. It's about delivering excellence. And those 3 hats are ticking all the boxes at all times. When you get to a 2-hat, they're incredibly great fun. They're great restaurants. They're still absolutely excellent, but they don't perhaps have as much detail
8: right
9: as those 3-hat restaurants. But not every restaurant can be a 3-hat. Not every restaurant would want to be a 3-hat.
8: No, exactly.
9: And we as diners don't want to eat. I certainly don't want to eat degustations 7 days a week. I love a really good cheese sandwich and a glass of Chardonnay. You know, it's not about that. It's about how they deliver on their promise to their customer.
8: What's this tell us about the state of hospo?

0: Oh, state of hospital is you know, there's a lot of stories of doom and gloom out there, but, you know, there's a lot of very serious operators that are very passionate about what they're doing. And actually, I think the best is yet to come. I think this is only just the beginning. We're in a good place. It's hard at this time of year. It's always in winter. Restaurants take a dip. People are tightening their belts a little bit, but our hospitality industry is great. We have so much potential, and having Michelin come across and having the eyes on of the world on us, it sort of broadens our perspective. No. You know, I think actually it's an exciting time for hospitality, and
1: fantastic.
0: People need to go out and start to really enjoy it and recognise what we've got here at home.
1: Good stuff. All right, Kelly, go well. Appreciate it very much. Kelly Brett, who's the owner and editor of Cuisine Magazine. I should get her back on, or somebody like that back on, and ask her what it's like running a magazine these days. What's the state of the magazine market when you own and buy a magazine and try and rectify it post-COVID? But that's for another day. Greg Johnson back after the news, which is next here at News Talk Zero.
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10: 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The number one breakfast show in New Zealand. The Mike Hosking Breakfast with Defender Trophy. 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
11: Good morning, it's 8 o'clock, 12 degrees in Wellington. I'm Max Toll. Skepticism about how much notice social media giants will actually take of a proposed under-16s ban here. The new online safety bill would legally require platforms like Instagram and TikTok to block teenagers from making accounts. Non-compliance could lead to penalties of up to 10% of global revenue. The legislation's been introduced by National, but does not have the support of either of its coalition partners. Technology Users Association Chief Executive Craig Young says there are practical barriers to enforcement, regulation, and data protection.
12: We ought to be working with lots of other countries around how to make these platforms take responsibility rather than just trying to do it ourselves.
11: Steve McCracken, the chair of the Secondary Principals Council, says schools see the pitfalls of social media every day, so action is desperately needed.
13: That's everything from body image concerns for young people through to toxic masculinity, all the way through to bullying and harm that's been done through social media.
11: Health New Zealand says it's confident it is getting on top of

0: staffing levels, calling new bleak figures just a snapshot. The agency's released data for almost 740,000 shifts in over 600 wards across the country last year, showing about a quarter were below the target level at some point. Nurses' organisation CEO Paul Goulter says they show patients' needs aren't being met. But Health New Zealand chief nurse Nadine Gray told Mike Hosking the figures don't show what they're doing to respond when staff are short on a ward.
1: We try our best to kind of cover all those shortfalls. It's not perfect, but it's something that we're constantly working on.
0: The likelihood of the current coalition returning to power has tumbled below 50% from 88% in May. Political reporter Ethan Griffiths has more.
2: The Herald and Motu Research poll of polls puts the coalition on a 48% chance of winning a second term on a model of 4,000 election simulations. But the left bloc of Labour, the Greens and Te Pāti Māori's chances are just 1.4%. The poll increasingly suggests both blocs need opportunity, which the poll has sitting at an average of 7.3%.
0: A mystery donation by Hollywood director Steven Spielberg has taken a Central Otago anti-mining group by complete surprise. Australian mining company Santana Minerals wants to develop the Bendigo Ophir Gold Project near Cromwell, a project the late Sir Sam Neill fiercely opposed. Spielberg's production company, Amblin Entertainment, has made a hefty contribution in memory of the actor. Sustainable Tariffs Chair Suze Keith says they were gobsmacked by the undisclosed sum.
3: The Sam effect is quite something. You know, people really cared for him and saw him as just a great New Zealander. We were lucky enough to benefit.
0: And New Zealand could be seen as an increasingly safe pair of hands when it comes to trade. New research by Westpac and the International Business Forum shows the India Free Trade Agreement could bring more value than previously expected. It says the government's modelling of 0.1% GDP growth in the next decade is too conservative because it doesn't account for Indian economic gains. Forum Executive Director Felicity Roxburgh says it will be good to have another trading partner.
4: Very topsy-turvy time of international trade. Exporters wake up every day. Is there another tariff announcement from the US? Is there another conflict that's happening?
0: That's Newstalk ZB News with Spark for Business.
5: 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Finally, someone on your side.
0: The Newstalk ZB Sport, retain the physicality, fix the mentality. That's Springboks coach Razzie Erasmus' message to his side ahead of the second test against the All Blacks in Cape Town Sunday morning. He's declared his side needs to make the right calls more often.
6: We must just be smarter when we're there, which they were. And I'm not saying this like it's easy solutions. It's difficult solutions. So it's things that you must sort out quickly in three training sessions.
0: Erasmus has made three changes, all in the back. Sio Kolisi is a chance of increasing that to four. He's bracketed at open side flanker. International rugby coverage with Forklift Solutions, lifting you and your business to a higher level. Silver Ferns mid-quarter Maddie Gordon says a drive for improvement is what lured her to make a Super Netball club swap. She signed for the West Coast Fever on a two-year deal, ditching the Queensland Firebirds, coached by New Zealander Kiri Wills. Gordon says the All-Australian coaching staff in Perth, including Dan Ryan and assistant Shani Layton, a former Diamond, proved an attraction.
7: I'm going to learn so much over there, being in that proper Aussie coaching style.
0: Fulham are this morning hosting West London rivals Chelsea to complete the Premier League's opening round. The score is 2-1 to Chelsea. The second half has just kicked off. Thanks to a 30-second strike by João Pedro and another by new signing Morgan Rogers after Josh King had levelled matters after 23 minutes. The game features two former Real Madrid and Spain teammates going head-to-head in the dugout in Alvaro Arbeloa and Xabi Alonso. And England have dropped pace bowler Brydon Carse from their test squad to play Pakistan Thursday night at Lord's. He was briefly handcuffed by police after an alleged altercation at a night spot in Derby following a county fixture. Carse was unused during England's first test victory at Headingley and was not on international duty at the time of the incident. International cricket coverage with Resene, premium quality paints and stains. 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
5: Newstalk ZB Wellington, time saver traffic.

0: That was following an earlier crash. Thank you for your calls. Heavy again from Newlands. State Highway 2 heavy from Kennedy Good through to Petone. The Urban Motorway is heavy city bound from Hill Street. St. Pierre's Sushi value of the day, 8 delicious pieces for only $8.40. Ivanka Zonich for Time Saver Traffic.
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2: A little cloud around this morning, clearing to fine, gusty northerlies. Similar sort of temperatures as yesterday, getting up into the mid to late teens. A few showers tomorrow, more persistent in the morning. And nor'westerlies becoming strong Wednesday morning as well. Thursday, occasional rain clearing in the afternoon to partly cloudy weather with northerlies. Currently 13 degrees in Kapiti Porirua, Lower Hutt and Lyle Bay, 12 in Upper Hutt, 11 degrees in Wainuiomata, and currently 12 degrees in central Wellington.
1: 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It's the Mike Hosking Breakfast with Arvida Retirement Communities. 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

0: it's for me at some legendary-ish shows I did at Key Street back in the day at Coast. We'd do a Thursday, Friday, and they were big. They were, you know, 600-700 each night. And Mel Parsons was just a young lass selling T-shirts. She remembers that. I don't remember. She remembers I'm meeting her. And then after that, we sort of became friends. And, well, no, years later, really, I think, I can't exactly remember how, but anyway, we ended up doing a tour together about 10 years ago. And just been great pals ever since. She's just, she's one of the great New Zealand artists, I think. Just a great voice, but also an amazing songwriter and a great spirit. You know, you have to have the right. No one works harder than Mel Parsons. You know, she's out there with her four kids all putting together their packaging and doing their posters. It's like,
1: it is amazing. So what do? You ring her up and say, "Mel, I got a song, help me out," or how does that come together?
0: Exactly. On this song, I thought, this is I feel, you know, I'm sure all songwriters say this and it bores everyone to tears, but I do feel like this is one of my most perfect songs I've ever written. It's called Your Sadness, and it's essentially someone's a bit sad, nothing we could do, go for a drive in the desert. That's basically it. And, you know, the chorus, I'm going to drive your sadness away. And I thought it just needs another character. And it needs a real, it needs a voice like Mel. And she was kind enough to say, yeah, she wanted to do it. And, you know, in the middle of her own record as well. So that was nice. And there it is. I got her to sing harmony, which she doesn't usually do. She'd be the first one to say she's not a harmony singer. And neither should she be. Other people should be singing harmony for her, really. But there it is. So, yeah, I'm very thrilled with the song. And, of course, you know, her voice is so kind of sad and sort of soft and yet resonant. It's a really nice combo.
1: Oh, man, so. You've sold this well. I can't wait to play it. Now, listen, I've got several more questions. Don't go away. We're more in a moment. Greg Johnson, back in a second. 13 past.
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0: Johnson with Mel Parsons, obviously. So you haven't heard that before because that's the first time it's ever been played. Your Sadness from the forthcoming album and will be featured in the forthcoming tour. Greg Johnson, always a joy. 8:22.
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2: It's 12 degrees in Wellington. The Isaac Levings waterfront drowning inquest wraps up today. The council not looking at new safety measures in that specific part around Te Papa. Many households are finally seeing some insurance premiums get cheaper. And Steven Spielberg weighs in with donation. In sport, box coach Razzie Erasmus opting for minimal changes after the first test loss and the $130 billion number you missed in Labour's fiscal strategy. NZHerald.co.nz.
1: News Talk ZB Wellington, time saver traffic.
3: Got an unreliable outboard. Good morning. State Highway 1 heavy but moving from Linden through to Granada Drive. That was after an earlier crash, now cleared. Then it's heavy from Newlands. Thank you for your calls. State Highway 2 heavy Kennedy Good through to Botsoni. The Urban Motorway is heavy from Hill Street through to Everton Terrace. 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Ivanka Zonic for time saver traffic.
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0: So this is a good story. 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
1: Hosking.
0: There was some very good reading in Australia yesterday about the Warriors' prospects. So the field goal makes us top of the table, of course. The field goal was brilliant. So the 1 point difference, if you're following that part of the story. Despite the inexplicable loss, they write to the Tigers, the Roosters remain a class above in the title race alongside the Warriors and the Panthers. Provided results, they argue, go as expected, the minor premiership will now be decided by points differential between Penrith and the Warriors. Penrith, they argue, should on paper pocket large enough wins over the Bulldogs and the Tigers. Mind you, the Bulldogs yesterday had 10 players off with COVID. 10. Players off with COVID. No practice for the Bulldogs. So between the Bulldogs and the Tigers, so Penrith are going to beat both of them to push themselves into first place. looming largest in the top four mix are the Warriors, albeit with injury worries and the most influential home ground advantage in the game. The Kiwi side host Newcastle and Manly to round out their season. If they hold down a top two finish, the Warriors will host two home finals in Auckland, win through to the grand final without dropping a finals game. They won't leave New Zealand for more than a month. And with an entire nation behind Andrew Webster's disciplined, well-rounded team, rival NRL sides can already hear the drums beating at Mount Smart Stadium. How good is it to hear the Australians talk about the Warriors like that for once, eh? News is next.

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6: Good morning, it's 8:30, 12 degrees in Wellington. I'm Max Toll. About a quarter of ward nursing shifts last year were below staffing targets at some point. Health New Zealand has released data for almost 740,000 shifts at dozens of facilities. Only two-thirds of shifts at Starship Children's Cancer Ward were fully staffed last year. In September, only 41% always hit targets. Danica McLean has more.
7: Chief Nurse Nadine Gray says the data's a snapshot that could represent 5 minutes or less of under-resourcing over an eight-hour shift. She says it's not a measure of patient safety, workforce adequacy or care quality.
6: But Nurses Organisation Chief Executive Paul Goldhip says patients' needs are not being met.
8: That creates a lot of stress on the nurses because

0: because they want to do the best thing for their patients, and they can't do that because the shift's understaffed.
1: The Education Minister is confident she'll get the support she needs for a social media ban. National has introduced a bill that would legally require platforms like Instagram and TikTok to bar under-16s from making accounts. The bill puts pressure on social media companies to comply, establishing an online safety regulator and setting up a penalty regime. ACT and New Zealand First do not support it. But Erica Stanford told Mike Hosking Labour has been supportive.
2: Well, I've been working on it for a year. We've done all of the hard work. We've worked with countries around the world. I've worked my backside off to work with Labour and give them absolutely everything they need.
1: A school principal says the government's tough stance on school attendance is leading kids to go to school while they're sick. Several schools are cancelling or merging classes to cope with high levels of sickness. Porirua's Aotea College sent Year 13s home early yesterday so teachers could cover other classes. Tute Mila, principal of Lower Hutt's Arakura School, says sick kids are coming back too early.
3: Because medical is counted in the same way that all other absences are towards attendance, feeling some pressure for the kids to come to school.
1: Associate Education Minister David Seymour says if a student is attending school regularly, a week off sick should not affect their attendance rate. Farmers believe the Opportunity Party's proposed land tax is poor policy that's not reflective of income. The party wants to introduce a 1.75% tax on urban land and 0.5% on rural land. Federated Farmers modelling shows it could mean farmers are worse off by up to $47,000 a year. Spokesperson Mark Hooper says it does not recognise a farmer's ability to pay.
4: Then you'll be paying tax on a previous year during a downward commodity cycle, decreasing income. This is just going to add to the pain and it's not going to be welcomed by farmers at all.
1: And the United States is turning the economic screws on Iran, unveiling a new raft of sanctions on it and its financial partners. Operation Economic Outcast expands the categories for secondary sanctions and also introduces new ones across a variety of vital sectors. President Donald Trump is meanwhile making phone calls to world leaders with specific requests to cease trading with the Iranian regime. U.S. Treasury Secretary Scott Bessent says every country has a defined timeline to cut their trade with Iran.
5: Any entity that facilitates money laundering on behalf of Iran will be removed from the U.S. dollar system. The clock just started ticking.
1: That's Newstalk ZB News with Spark for Business, building growth through tech innovation.
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1: To Newstalk ZB Sports, Springboks coach Razzy Erasmus has named his side for the second test against the All Blacks in Cape Town, but he's conceding some selections are still subject to change. Erasmus has bracketed usual skipper Sio Kolisi at open side, alongside first match starter Paul de Villiers. Andre Pollard has been recalled at 10 for the benched Sasha Feinberg Mgomazulu. He will play outside Kobus Reinach. Cheslin Kobe has been left out with an ankle injury. He's replaced by Ethan Hooker. Erasmus has been urging an element of flexibility is still involved.
7: He's in amber at this stage. There might be a late change with Cheslin. If he recovers well, we might make a change there. But at this stage, I don't think it will be.
1: 39-year-old Dion Fury is on the bench to cover Hooker. He would potentially become the oldest test-playing Springbok. International rugby coverage with Forklift Solutions, lifting you and your business to a higher level. Rowers Ben Taylor and Ollie Welsh have negotiated blustery conditions to advance to the semi-finals of the men's pair on the opening day of the World Championships on the Bosbaan in Amsterdam, the defending champions winning their heat by 6 seconds. Taylor offered this race summary.
8: Bloody tough and very long. You kind of got to the halfway mark thinking, God, I wish this was over already.
1: The women's pair finished fourth in their heat to qualify for the semi-finals. The men's double scullers placed second to advance to a quarter-final. The NRL will trial a kick-off rule change in Thursday's Round 26 opener between the Broncos and Storm in Brisbane. The team that concedes points will get the choice of taking or receiving the kick-off. The NRL unsuccessfully tried to push the law variation in January. Both clubs are out of playoffs contention with 2 rounds of the regular season remaining. NRL coverage with Pit Stop. Save up to $100 with this month's break special. And in Premier League action this morning, Fulham are currently hosting Chelsea to complete Premier League's opening round. Chelsea lead 3-2 at Fulham at what has been a goal fest. And the game features two former Spain teammates going head-to-head in the dugout, Fulham's Alvaro Arbeloa and Chelsea's new coach Xabi Alonso. That's Newstalk ZB Sport with Generate, putting performance first.
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9: 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State Highway 1, heavy but moving city bound from Linden through to Granada Drive. That was following an earlier crash. Thank you for your calls. Then it's heavy from Newlands. The Urban Motorway is heavy city bound from Hill Street through to Everton Terrace. State Highway 2, heavy coming in from Kennedy Goodbridge. 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Time saver traffic.
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1: A windy start to the day in the capital, but it's quite nice out there. A little bit of cloud around. That is clearing to partly cloudy weather this afternoon. A high of 15 in the city. Tomorrow a few showers, but more persistent in the morning. Again, some strong nor'westerlies to start the day. Thursday, occasional rain clearing. Currently 13 degrees in Kapiti Porirua, Lower Hutt and Lyell Bay, a fraction cooler, 12 in Upper Hutt and Wainuiomata, and it is 12 degrees as well in the central city.
6: Credible, compelling, the breakfast show you can't miss. It's the Mike Hosking Breakfast with Defender Trophy. Epic adventure, greater purpose. Newstalk ZB.
10: Now, just reporting this morning is NZME, which is the parent company of Newstalk ZB, and I'm going to blow the trumpet just a little bit this morning, so do bear with me, and I offer you thanks as a listener to this particular radio station, because I'll come to that, because we've done particularly well. Operating revenue for the company NZME is up. Operating EBITDA is up. In fact, it's up 11%. Net profit after tax, 6.6 million, which is encouraging. Advertising revenue grew 2%. That's generally. Audio, and I'm quoting here, audio being radio, digital, audio was the standout performer with operating revenue up 8%, operating EBITDA up 19%. Supported by growth across radio and digital audio advertising, which is us, it's you, it's me, it's etc. OneRoof's doing nicely, which I'm pleased about. Now, this is my whole point, if you listen to this program regularly. Here's what they say to the market. This is what the company says to the market. Trading conditions remain volatile, consumer confidence still soft, discretionary spending restrained and advertising demand uneven across sectors. Probably a fair assessment, and yet audio was the standout performer with operating revenue up 8%, operating EBITDA up 19%. In other words, what I've said all along, if you do it well, you can do business successfully in this country, and that's a very good example of that. Now, where's old Andy been? He's been to the Ukraine.
11: This is the moment to keep up the pressure on Russia. The moment to squeeze their ability to fund this illegal war. This is how we will speed up their realization of something we all know already, that Russia cannot win this war.
6: International correspondence with NZI Insurance. Peace of mind for New Zealand business.
10: Watching all that from Britain, our friend Enda Brady. Morning, mate.
12: Good morning, Mike. Thanks for having me.
10: Not at all. That was his first outing internationally. How do you reckon he did?
12: I think he went really well, actually. Look, this is a prime minister whose focus will be domestic affairs because he wants to win the next election in 3 years' time. However, I think that was a very strong performance today, and it was needed. You know, the Russians, as much as they are struggling, they are not giving up. They are getting weaponry from North Korea. They're getting troops from North Korea. I spoke to their foreign secretary, the Ukrainian foreign secretary, a few months back, and he told me that they were finding Kenyans in Russian uniform fighting for Russia. So Russia is not giving up, but Ukraine really needs every ounce of support it can get right now. And Andy Burnham, that was a very significant speech from him today.
10: Indeed, and he did hand over some weaponry or some intel and stuff, and the Russians weren't happy. Is Burnham basically doing what Starmer did? So in other words, it's a continuation of the UK, or is Burnham doing something specifically Burnham in this relationship?
12: No, it's exactly the same as what Starmer did, and it continues, and the support will continue, and Britain will keep backing Ukraine because there is no other alternative here. And very significantly, Burnham brought a lovely present for Ukrainian Independence Day, the blueprint for some long-range missiles that are French-made but have UK components, and he has handed over all the codes and the UK components so Ukraine can start building and producing these on their own soil. So this was a very significant day.
10: Good. Update me on the big crash. Where are they at with the investigation?
12: So this was the crash that killed two police officers and five men, three teenagers and two men in the other vehicle, which was suspected of joyriding. Big developments in the last couple of hours. 12 arrests have been made, a variety of allegations, 9 men and 3 women in custody right now, all suspected of being involved in organised crime. Firearms have been recovered. There are allegations of dealing with Class A and Class B drugs as well. So a significant moment in the investigation, but a country and a community in shock. Two police officers dead, and they were taken out head-on by this Volkswagen Passat driving at speed the wrong way down the A66. Absolutely horrific.
10: It's amazing. Now, I loved you anyway, Inda, but I love you even more now because I'm being told you're a big snooker fan. No one's a bigger snooker fan than I am. But now answer me this question, because Graham Dott, who tragically is, and I mean, you can explain the story, but was he a big deal? Because I don't know his name.
12: No, so he was. I wouldn't describe him as a flash in the pan because he got the 3 world finals, but he won one. He was a world former champion in 2006.
10: Wow.
12: Scottish. He has had a trial in Glasgow High Court this week. Allegations of sexual abuse of young children, a young girl and a young boy. The girl was abused in the 90s. The boy was abused in the early 2000s. They gave evidence. And ultimately, he has been convicted. He has been remanded in custody. Sentencing in September, he will be going to prison for quite some stretch of time.
10: Wow.
12: Very, very horrible allegations, which were found proven in the High Court in Glasgow. So Graham Dott, former world snooker champion, tonight behind bars.
10: Yeah, exactly. In what era, though? I mean, he's not that old, is he? I mean, what era?
12: No, he's not that old at all. He was world champion in 2006. He reached the final in 2004 and lost. He won in 2006, got back into a final in 2010 and lost that as well.
10: Wow.
12: He would have made a lot of money out of snooker, but it's clear he was someone with a horrible sexual interest in young children.
10: Yeah. So when you're playing Inda, do you, and I'm sort of adjusting this, when you go to strike the cue ball, do you have your eye on the colour that you're hitting?
12: Yes.
10: I do. Well, that's standard practice. I'm just sort of adjusting and trying to work it out, and I'm finding it a more consistent way of doing it.
12: Just be calm. Be calm. I used to, my grandmother bought me a snooker cue. I grew up with my grandmother, and she bought me I was a bit of a hyperactive child when I was 7 or 8. And my grandmother, God bless her, I don't know where she got the money from, but she went and got me a snooker cue, and I loved it. I just spent hours in the snooker hall just potting balls. Amazing days.
10: What can you break if under a bit of pressure? What would you get?
12: On a good day, I can hit 30.
10: It's not bad. No, that makes you reasonably good. And do you have trouble controlling the cue ball? My problem is not the potting. It's the controlling the cue ball and putting it to where it needs to go. And I can sort of get the direction, but I can't get the distance.
12: Well, look, someone told me, a far better player told me when I was a kid in Ireland, control the cue ball, you control the game.
10: Yeah.
12: And I'm still trying to do it now when I'm 50.
10: But we have a lot of fun doing it. Now, the Meghan and Harry thing, where are we at with that? Are they paying for their own security, are they?
12: They will be. I think that's where that's going now. I think they absolutely will be paying for their own security, looking at $10 million a year. Whether they have it after the legal bill with the Daily Mail is anyone's guess.
10: Yeah. Just tell me quickly the other thing I read over the weekend. So when they say, this is Burnham devolution, when mayors get new powers to overrule councils on planning decisions, here the mayor has no power. The mayor's just another vote with some chains around their neck. So what powers would a mayor have, and why would they overrule a council?
12: Because we now have these big city mayors, Manchester, Liverpool, Newcastle, and I think what Burnham will do is basically put in a rule change where they get to have the final say.
10: Okay. All right, always a pleasure, Inda. Yeah. Catch up on Thursday. Appreciate it. Inda Brady, who's in Britain for us this morning. By the way, the other fun thing I found out the other day, there's over 81,000 18-year-olds in the UK who've going off to university that say they're going to be living at home. So that's 1 in 3. Not long ago it was 1 in 5. So that's the cost of living. Except in Wales, only 1 in 5 say they want to live at home. Is that because they're from Wales? And if you get to university in a place that's not Wales, you can't wait to leave? But that's a lot of people still at home, isn't it? 8:45.
9: Still paying for printers you've had for years?

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6: Mike, I've been thinking about your interview with Hipkins yesterday. So arrogant, disingenuous, and like his colleagues, he just refuses to answer questions. They just stick to the agreed mantra, and that's it. They honestly seem to think it's in the bag for them, and the other parties from the left will just fall into line. I've been thinking quite a bit about this, Andrew. I cannot remember a time since we've had MMP, which is 30-plus years, where a party has, in their position, ruled out so categorically prior to the election, everyone else's policies. I don't think it's happened before. Peters used to play that weird game that I think we're all over now. We'll let the people speak, and once they've spoken, we will then go and do you know what. And then he also used to run the line whereby we'll go talk to the, this is the opportunities line now, we'll go talk to the party with the most votes and see if we can cut a deal first, sort of a politeness type thing. But I don't remember a major party ruling out the other guys and their taxes full stop, come hell or high water. And it puts them in, I assume they're playing bluff. I assume the Greens are going to acquiesce and fold. I assume they think the Maori Party, whatever form of the Maori Party, turns up after the election. I'm picking one seat, possibly two, maybe, that they're going to fold as well. It's a weird, weird thing. Mike, how about them Cowboys? Dallas, not a bad win in Phoenix. Yeah, it wasn't. So my Cowboys and my Rams. Yes, I have two teams. They're 2-2 for the preseason, and I happened to watch a little bit of Seattle playing the Titans yesterday. And if you haven't seen Quarterback, which is the Netflix program, Quarterback's quite—it's well worth watching. And one of the guys is the quarterback for the Titans. He's featured. He was playing a little bit yesterday, not completely, but a little bit because it's preseason, and they were losing to Seattle, which I thought would happen, until they didn't, and they came back and they beat Seattle, and Seattle are the Super Bowl champions, and Seattle are 0-2. In the preseason, which would dovetail beautifully into Sammy's argument, because his team are the Philadelphia Eagles, former Super Bowl champions. They're 0-2 as well, because they're useless. And Sammy goes, oh, it's only preseason. And my argument is, I don't care whether it's the preseason, if you're going to suit up and play a game, play to win. Don't play to lose. So my team's 2-0. Sammy's team's 0-2. Super Bowl champions, 0-2. Could make for an interesting season, but how about them Cowboys? 9 away from 9.
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7: 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The Urban Motorway is heavy from Murphy Street through to Everton Terrace. State Highway 2 heavy in patches coming in from Kennedy Good through to Petone Esplanade. State Highway 1 heavy but moving city-bound Tawa through to Granada Drive. Heavy from Newlands. 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Time saver traffic.
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6: Hosking.
7: Now, interesting, Hakeem Jeffries, who's the Democratic House leader, met yesterday with Jared Kushner. Do they want a peace deal? No, they don't. Well, they do, but that's separate. Jared's just busy doing all sorts of things. Anyway, timing of the meeting, it is being suggested that the president may be preparing for at least one of the chambers of Congress to flip. So he sends Jared in. What do you reckon? Five away from nine.
6: Trending now with Chemist Warehouse, the real house of fragrances.
7: Speaking of which, related matters, Freedom 250 yesterday in Washington. This was the IndyCar race. Trump was there. He went round the track in the Beast. He also opened the race. He waved the green flag. He was told by a sergeant major and indeed Melania, who was there for a rare appearance, as to what end to hold the flag. The camera cut back to him. He was sort of had one of those posies where he was sitting there talking to various people, and they cut back to him at this particular time. He was meeting with someone that the internet hasn't identified.
8: I need the cameras off the president.
9: Trump,
8: where the entire network, Fox, CNN, I understand that. We've asked you to turn the cameras off of the presidential suite, and we'll be with you in a moment.
7: Who do you reckon it was, eh? Anyway, can I be honest and say I don't really care? And I'm just going to move on with my day. I look forward to your company from 6 o'clock tomorrow morning, as always. Happy days.

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4: Good morning, it's 9 o'clock, 12 degrees in Wellington. I'm Max Toll. The area where Isaac Levings fell into Wellington's harbour is not currently being considered for tougher safety measures. A coroner's inquest into the 25-year-old's death near Te Papa following a 2023 concert is entering its final day. It follows multiple calls for balustrades along the waterfront, a proposal voted down by city councillors last August. The City Council's Chief Operating Officer, James Roberts, told the inquest yesterday the focus is currently on the other end of Wellington's waterfront, which saw a similar death in 2021.
5: At this point, we haven't looked at doing further edge protection work on the rest of the waterfront, this side of completing the lighting work.
4: A Lower Hutt principal says children are being sent back to school while they're still sick. Several schools have reported merging or cancelling classes due to high levels of illness among staff and students. Arakura school principal Tute Mila says the government's tough stance on attendance is one factor at play. She says another is the pressure on parents to get back to work.
6: Sending their children to school when they're not 100% because they have to go back to work. In that way, the cost of living is having a real impact.
4: Associate Education Minister David Seymour says there is always a balance to be struck during flu season. National could give councils control over proceeds from the international visitor levy after ruling out introducing a bed tax. Finance spokesperson Nicola Willis says they're considering ways to share revenue with local councils to support tourism growth. She says some regions have more pressure.

0: tourism than others, and those regions have a bigger claim on funds raised for tourism.
1: It's not hard to envisage a scheme that would say, well, actually, let's prorata this more fairly to regions which have the highest numbers of visitors and give them more local control over how they use those funds.
0: The South Island is meanwhile maintaining its economic edge over the North Island. Infometrics data shows core retail spending, which excludes fuel and motor vehicles, grew 6.5% in the South in the year to June. The North Island only saw 4.8% growth. Principal economist Nick Brunsdon says it reflects wider economic conditions.
2: We're seeing stronger economic activity in the South, stronger employment growth, and then it's naturally translating to households spending more at the tills.
0: Any possible closure of Buller's Stockton mine could leave a real dent in the West Coast economy. Infometrics estimates the mine contributed $108 million to the regional economy last year, supporting almost 450 full-time jobs. The mine is now seeking fast-track approval to expand in the face of strong environmental opposition. Development West Coast Chief Executive Heath Milne says a closure would affect about 11% of Westport households.
3: Those jobs are also associated with people owning houses and families and attending schools. It's a whole community that will be impacted.
0: And a major crypto summit kicks off in Queenstown today. Crypto Winter is looking to cash in on the country's digital asset sector, worth more than $9 billion. Blockchain New Zealand's Trevor Topfer told Mike Hosking, New Zealand has a big opportunity in an ever-changing financial world.
4: If we don't get moving on it, we're not going to have a currency in the new financial system, and we're going to have to import this technology from overseas, and I believe we should be making it here and exporting it to the world.
0: That's Newstalk ZB News with Fisher Funds, New Zealand's largest specialist KiwiSaver provider.
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0: The Newstalk ZB Sport job done for Ben Taylor and Ollie Welsh to start their title defence at the World Rowing Championships on the Bosbaan in Amsterdam. And they've won their heat in the men's pair by 6 seconds to advance to the semi-finals. Taylor says gusty headwinds put pay to any chance of a rapid journey.
6: Just about staying together and not trying to go for me extra because the speed dropped. So it was just one of those races we just kind of want to get over and done with. The first one, they're always a little bit nervous.
0: The women's pair finished fourth in their heat to also reach the semi-finals. The men's double scullers second to advance to a quarter-final. Silver Ferns mid-quarter Maddie Gordon's been outlining what would be required for her to return home to a domestic netball competition. The 26-year-old signed with the West Coast Fever after her maiden Australian Super Netball season with the Queensland Firebirds. Gordon says she is open to playing in New Zealand again once her new two-year deal is up. She'd be looking, though, for pay parity and a schedule longer than the most recent 10-round ANZ Premiership.
7: I think there just definitely needs to be more games, especially with pinnacle events and, you know, World Cups every 2 years now. So we need to be playing netball, and I think that's, like, the most important thing.
0: In Premier League football this morning, Chelsea have beaten Fulham 3-2 in an entertaining clash in London, thanks to goals by João Pedro, Morgan Rogers and Cole Palmer. And to our fun fact from our Money for Nothing desk... Yeah, golfer Ryan Fox, apart from his thousands of practice hours and years toiling away on various circuits, will earn $596,000 just by stepping on the first tee box when he contests the Tour Championship season finale this weekend for the PGA Tour's top 30 players. 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I'm Max Toll. That's Newstalk ZB News and Sport to 9:05. Wellington Mornings with Nick Mills is up next.
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8: Keep up with rugby's greatest rivalry live on Sky Sport. The Urban Motorway is heavy coming in from Awatea Quay through to Everton Terrace. State Highway 1 easing nicely, Tawa through to Johnsonville. State Highway 2 is heavy city-bound Kennedy Good through to Melling, moderate from Pitsoni. We do have roadworks State Highway 59 through Paikakariki. Watch the All Blacks take on the Springboks early Sunday morning on Sky Sport. Time saver traffic.
5: Weather with Tommy's Real Estate, Wellington's market leader.
0: It's a little windy out there and a little bit of cloud around as well, but today that cloud should be clearing to fine or at least partly cloudy, especially this afternoon, and the wind slightly easing, a high of 15 in the city. Tomorrow, a few showers, more persistent in the morning, and again some strong nor'westerlies in the morning, and then Thursday occasional rain early, clearing by the afternoon. Currently 13 degrees in Kapiti, Porirua, Upper Hutt and Lower Hutt and Lyle Bay, and just a fraction

0: and cooler. 12 degrees in Wainuiomata and central Wellington.
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3: Good morning. Welcome to Tuesday, August the 25th. Better starts now. That was the slogan we were waiting for yesterday, Labour's new campaign slogan. I'm not sure about better starts now. It's not bad. I still prefer the line that I use all the time. The best predictor of the future is the past. Now, yesterday, I was walking from Tory Street to Cuba Street, bottom end of Cuba Street, and I went past the St. James Theatre and I was looking at it thinking, what a magnificent landmark that is. Millions and millions of dollars have been spent restoring it. Then you look at the footpath and the horrible people camping, living street, the smell, the mess. Why do we continuously have to accept that? Why don't we actually do something about it? How do you feel about Steven Spielberg putting money behind the campaign opposing the Central Otago gold mine? How do you feel about that? Hollywood money deciding what happens in New Zealand. We'll talk about that later in the show. And there was a couple of things that happened in the business panel yesterday with Carl Teffenbacher and Raf Di Gregorio that got me really thinking on how people vote around that council table. Let's talk about that at 10. Now, I reckon that we had reached the point of doing nothing was no longer an option. National wants to ban under-16s from having accounts on high-risk social media platform. ACT says it won't work. New Zealand First says it could become a privacy nightmare. The Greens call it unworkable. And Labour hasn't quite decided what it thinks just yet. Well, I say at least somebody is trying to do something. Because I think what we're doing to kids at the moment is out of control. One in three New Zealand kids aged between 13 and 17 is apparently spending at least 5 hours a day on social media. 5 hours a day. And God knows what they're seeing during those 5 hours. Violence, crime, pornography, bullying, hatred. Stuff that when you and most of us were growing up simply would not have had access to. Certainly not sitting alone in your bedroom. But here's where I struggle with this. Where is parental responsibility in all of this? I live in a household with young kids. I see firsthand YouTube games, computer devices. I would see them on it for hours and hours if they were allowed to be. And whenever I see them outside kicking a ball around or running around or playing, I say that's what kids should be doing. That's a childhood. National proposed law would require platforms such as Instagram, TikTok, Snapchat, and Facebook to take reasonable steps to keep under 16s off them. There would be no fines for kids or parents. The responsibility falls on the technology companies with potential penalties of up to 10% of their global revenue. And Australia has already done it. Their restrictions started in last December. They cover Facebook, Instagram, Snapchat, TikTok, X, YouTube, Reddit and others. And despite all the claims that it's been a complete failure, the official early evidence is more complicated than that. The proportion of Australians under 16 with a social media account fell from 52.4% to 42.1% in the first 3 months. Stats that are significant. The fall is significant, but certainly not the end of the problem. The tech Users Association CEO Craig Young told Mike Hosking this morning that if the tech companies really wanted to ban under 16-year-olds, they could do it right away.
4: They could do it today. They have the means and the way forth to do it, but it is, as you say, it is about their attitude and what they want to do and how they keep people on the platforms.
3: And Mike also asked Craig, What if the National

0: Party put, what is, they've put together is enough, or is it just tick box, box ticking?
1: Definitely an issue that needs looking at, and we're absolutely supportive of the government having a look at it, and but they really do need to work with everybody on this one. This is not an issue that the government can just legislate. This is something that we all need to be into, and I understand why parents are concerned. Absolutely, as a grandparent, I'm concerned as well. It is about communities and parents and educators coming together and actually working out how we can support our young people.
0: Now, don't misunderstand me. The internet is incredible for learning. Some of the young people in my family know astonishing amounts about information, like sports, education, games, their particular interests. They have access to information that we as youngsters could only have dreamed of. I don't want to take that away, but surely there has to be a line. Is this new bill with limited support enough? Probably not. Are National Party trying? Yes, I think they are.
2: Nick Mills.
0: Question for you this morning. Do you think the government can properly limit social media hours use for under 16? Can they do it? And whose job is it to protect our kids online? Is it Christopher Luxon's? Is it Facebook? Is it TikTok? Or ultimately, is it yours and my responsibility as parents and grandparents? It's 13 minutes past nine. Let's get the show started. We've been calling for it on the show. We've wanted something to happen. Something is happening. Is it enough? Let's talk.
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0: Nick, this comes at a very interesting time. California are taking big tech to court. Are you aware of this case? No, I'm not aware of this case, but 0800 80 1080, give me a call and let me know. No ban for my son. I'd rather kids learn how to navigate social media before they enter.

0: to real world, while parents can still guide kids, set boundaries and help them understand the risks. It's called being a parent. Ben, you're so right. You're so right. And parent responsibility has to be number one here. But at least we're trying. We're trying. I'll talk a bit during the hour about how Australia, what's happened in Australia. It's not been as successful or as what they thought. It started 10th of December, by the way. Dean, good morning.
1: Morning, Nick. I'm all for this, Ben. I think it's a line in the sand. I think society needs to start drawing such lines for lots of things. They have done in the past, you know, underage sex, drinking, smoking, vaping, all sorts of restrictions based on age and all sorts of other things that are illegal, that are unenforceable, like speed limits and crossing the road the wrong way or not indicating. They're all against the law, people to break them on a regular basis, but there's no reason why we shouldn't have a law against it. And in this particular case, given this, the known and obvious harm that social media does to small people and the fact we can't rely on parents to properly enforce any sort of restriction, yeah, put a law in.
0: Well, if you really wanted to be really strict with it, Dean, you'd have to let them use it while you're sitting behind them. I mean, that's
1: of course, which isn't going to happen, is it? So, I mean, it's impractical. So, you know, I quite like David Seymour's suggestion a few months ago. He basically said, look, how about we ban smartphones from under 16? So it's illegal for under 16 to have a smartphone. You can have a dumb phone, you know, the one that can't access the internet. You know, you can take calls and get texts and stuff like that. Yep, that's fine. But a smartphone, no, you can't have one. No, that's good too. I'll be happy with that as well. I'm also happy to see that Labor, okay, they're playing silly buggers about it at the moment, but they're going to support this because it's right up their alley. It's a sensible thing to do. It may not work.
0: Why do you think then that ACT and New Zealand First are so adamantly against it?
1: I'm not sure it's adamant is the word. ACT is against it because they don't think they don't like introducing more.
0: Well, they don't even want to discuss it, do they? They're not having a discussion. They should know.
1: Can I answer it, please?
0: Yep.
1: Right. ACT are against it because they don't think it's enforceable. Well, fine. That's their prerogative. Personally, I think they're wrong. We have lots of unenforceable laws, as I just said. New Zealand First are against it because there's the suggestions of privacy against New Zealand citizens, which they don't like. New Zealand citizens' privacy being invaded more than it currently is. Well, that's their prerogative too. Personally, I think neither reason stands up. So I'm sorry, guys. I think you've got it wrong. You've got it wrong. New Zealand First, you've got it wrong.
0: How does it, if it's all right for me to ask a question, how is it okay if ACT want to ban you having a phone but don't want to ban you looking at stuff on the internet? How more enforceable is that?
1: Well, basically, because then you'd have to be at a desktop or something that's not a portable device that's easier to hide, so therefore more enforceable. That's why. I mean, it's just a practical concern. You know, ACT is very much an engineering-type party. You know, don't do things that won't work, do things that will. And, yeah, okay, fine, you're right, ACT, it won't work. You know, the people will be able to get around this like they do with buying booze or cigarettes or vapes or what have you underage all over the place, up and down the country 24/7. But that's not the point. The point is to draw a line in the sand. These things are bad for small people. Let's not let them do it. Let's put a law. And I personally like a law. You catch somebody on a under 16 who's accessing a social media site, that you can confiscate their bloody phone.
0: Right. You see,
1: you know, I'm all for it. This stuff is bad for small people. You know, we know it's bad. It's like you see a small child smoking a cigarette, you'd have no compunction taking that cigarette off that child, would you?
0: No.
1: Or how about if he's sucking on a bottle of rum? You know, the same thing. You'd take it off without a qualm. And social media is almost as bad to their mental health as, you know, cigarettes and alcohol are to their physical health. You know, to me it's just obvious. So it's unenforceable. So what?
0: You know what I also like is the social unacceptable part of it. You know, we're not talking about that. You know, I love talking about how young people now don't drink and drive. I love the fact that and it's not the law. I mean, it was the law when we were young, but we still did it. But now it's kind of socially unacceptable to drink and drive, socially unacceptable to use, you know, like a device if you're under 16 looking at stuff you shouldn't be looking at. That will also bear some fruit, I think.
1: Yes, I think so too. I mean, it's just draw a line. Okay, sure, it's unenforceable. It won't work. Oh, the Greens say, oh, it's technologically impossible. Greens, this is the sort of thing we do. We set expectations. It's illegal to murder people last time I looked.

0: doesn't stop people from doing it. But we draw a line in the sand. Society says we don't do these sorts of things, and if you do, there will be consequences. And it's the same thing for the social media ban. Yeah, it's unenforceable. So bloody what? Draw a line. Make it law. Start enforcing it. Start biting some people.
1: Good on you, Dean. I didn't think that would go that way, that conversation. I thought was going to be the standard act line of, no, it's not enforceable. We don't want to do it. Don't do it. Anyway, good on you, Dean. Good on you for being open-minded. As a teacher, older kids just go on alternative sites, VPN, except just to get around media blocks. Junior kids, I watch parents hand out little kids' phones when they pick them up from school. And parents also just share their logins to give the kids their own tablets, except that's my issue too with this teacher. Next, I will carry on. The tools are there already for good parents to block kids off sites and wireless at home. Simply, this is not going to work for teenage kids, even if good parents weren't able to stop their kids going behind their backs. Now, that's where I have a little bit of an issue with it too, because I know for a fact that, and I see it every day of the week, kids, parents give kids devices to keep them occupied and keep them from screaming and shouting and wanting food and running around the house. So they give them a device and that's it. And if they couldn't log on, what will happen? The parents will log on and pass the kids the device. I reckon that's what's going to happen. So I think we've got to be a little bit smarter with this, but I'm glad that we're doing something. What do you want to see happen? Do you want to see this? So at least National are talking about it. We haven't even talked about it so far. We've been so far behind Australia, it's not funny. So at least we're talking about it. Is it a good thing or a bad thing, or is it a parent's responsibility? 27 minutes past nine.
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1: I don't believe there's a magic bullet. Let me be really straight up and down that about that. I don't believe that this is going to fix the problem, but at least we are now talking about it, if nothing else. And this is not going to happen unless the Coalition or National get voted back in at the election. So it's not going to happen this term, and it's going to be long and procrastinated. Do I think it's the fix? No, I don't think it's the fix. But at least, at very least, we're talking about it, and that's a good thing. Josh, good morning.

0: How you going, Nick?
1: Good, thank you.
0: I just wanted to say I completely agree with the previous caller, and it's a rare day because I completely agree with you. I'm the one who texted about the state of California taking big tech. I'm not completely au fait with exactly what's gone on, but as far as I'm aware, they've got thousands of witnesses and they're taking Meta and I think a few other companies to court. And essentially, if they win, I think someone can call up and correct me if I'm wrong, or Grace could fact check me. As far as I'm aware, they are essentially petitioning to delete the algorithm so that Facebook doesn't automatically feed you things so that you're doom scrolling and that you're getting that dopamine loop. But when they delete the algorithm, you'll only receive what you follow. So it's your curated, tailored newsfeed, and that just makes it like hundreds of times less addictive.
1: 100 times less addictive, did you say, Josh?
0: Yeah, or just, you know.
1: Yeah. I mean, as you were talking, I was going, isn't that a good idea? Because that's the problem, isn't it? They hook you in, and then they just show you what they want to show you.
0: Yeah, exactly. And, you know, when a 13-year-old boy sees a photo of a girl in a bikini, then that's what the feed is going to send them because, they stay on that for a tad longer, and that's where the harmful stuff starts to come in and pornography and, I'm a Gen Z, so I'm unfortunately was part of the guinea pig generation for this social media stuff and it stuffed us all, it screwed us all. Going in high school, I didn't know anyone who wasn't at least a little bit depressed, everyone would have pointed to social media being the blame.
1: Do you think it was, Josh?
0: It was a lot to do with it, 100%. It's a dopamine loop. It stuffs your whole dopamine cycle. It's so addictive. It's like taking, taking drugs as a child. You just don't have the faculties to deal with that. And it messes you up. And then, there's the comparative element of it. You're comparing your life to other people's. And it's just, there's nothing good about it. Not a single thing for children.
1: What about the learning part? Because as I said in my intro, Josh, and I've got a family member that would know more about the NBA basketball than probably Adam Cooper, who's a sports guru. You know what I mean? I mean, he could tell you what college everyone went to all through the internet. What's wrong with that?
0: The internet absolutely is. I think I'd agree with you where parents need to be far more aware of this. My parents had no clue of the dangers of the internet and what we could access and how to use incognito mode and all that kind of stuff. They didn't have a clue, so they didn't know what we were facing, and they weren't able to help me. But my generation and perhaps millennials are aware of how harmful this stuff is. And so, with the proper guardrails and with, parental supervision, I think the internet can be wonderful and we can learn a whole lot.
1: But he's learning the stuff off his social media accounts. He's not learning it off, he's watching stuff all the time, signings and, all that sort of stuff all the time.
0: Yeah, I mean, he could get League Pass and he'd still be able to learn all that. He doesn't need Instagram. He doesn't need the dopamine machine to tell him all of that stuff. He can, if he's actually interested in it, he'll go and find it himself.
1: Yeah, but how do we actually stop him from wanting to be in that? Or how do we stop him from accessing it? That's what I'm trying to get to.
0: Yeah, I don't know if California, like where it's gone to, I haven't kept up. But if they win, I think then we could model that. I think the rest of the world should model that, where we're restricting their ability to tailor the feeds to hack people's dopamine.
1: I hope they do. I mean, I think it's a really good idea, and if it, hopefully it's worldwide. Hopefully it's not just that's where all the tech brains are, so hopefully it turns into worldwide. Josh, thanks for calling. Appreciate your call. I don't disagree with them all the time, I don't think. 29 minutes to 10 time for some headlines and back with your calls, 0800 80 1080. Josh, if Josh is right in this case in California stops you from getting anything that's slightly addictive, do you reckon that's enough? Personally, I think it's down to parents. I reckon that parents could be the controller of all this, but would they want to be?
2: Jen didn't think she needed a DVS system.
3: Oh, I've got insulation in that.
2: But Jen had forgotten about the mould on her walls and curtains.
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2: So Jen got DVS home ventilation and it's fresh air in, stale air out.

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9: 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Labour's leader is standing firm on his promise to only introduce one new tax if elected, despite now saying off he'll sign off on a bed tax for councils. The proceeds of the international visitor levy could be distributed to councils under a national-led government. And our top culinary and hospitality talent have been celebrated at this year's Cuisine Good Food Awards. A recent Michelin star recipient, Essence in Queenstown, winning Restaurant of the Year and securing a three-hat status. Five others were also awarded three hats, Auckland's Ahi Kokoro, Tala and Paris Butter, and Hawke's Bay's Craggy Range. Fine weather in the capital today with lighter winds, and schools and health experts warn of peptide pressure on boys. 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
10: Thanks, Max. Just information on that stuff about California. California and 29 other states taking Mecca to court in a landmark August 2026 trial seeking billions of dollars over addictive youth algorithms. The new trial, basically California, Colorado, New Jersey and other states launched their major lawsuit against Mecca. The states are seeking roughly $200 billion in damage. The lawsuit claims Meta, internationally designed Instagram and Facebook to addict children and teens to Meta, denies the accusations and states it safely has safety features for young users. Yeah, I don't believe they do. I do believe that it's addictive, and I see it with my own eyes. It's definitely addictive. But someone's just texted in too that I like. Regarding the proposed social media ban for under 16s, why do we pick it apart and point out it won't be 100% successful? Kids aren't allowed to smoke or drink either, but some do, don't they? Yes, they do. We don't call for those laws to be repealed. The intent of the law is still good, and it can be modified as technology allows. Good parents will use this as a tool to assist them. Bad parents aren't trying anyway. Good luck, people. Jamie. Good logic. There is still people drinking underage and smoking underage. There's still people doing things that they shouldn't be done. But are they socially acceptable? It goes back to my point I made a while ago, that if they do bring this law in and it becomes socially unacceptable for young people to use

0: use it, then it will be socially, and time will fix it. Hopefully it has with drink driving to a certain extent. Mike Hoskins this morning asked Education Minister Erica Stanford why there's nothing tangible out yet.
1: Well, I've got a bill that's tangible. I've been working on it for a year. We've done all of the hard work. We've worked with countries around the world. I've worked my backside off to work with Labor and give them absolutely everything they need. They've been, you know, they've been really supportive up, you know, right up until today, even with Chris Hipkins saying that we know we need to do something and that they're interested in our bill. So, you know what? I'm really confident. I do a lot of hard things, Mike. I've completely rewritten the entire curriculum in 3 years. I've, you know, replacing NCEA. I've got twice yearly assessments in. I do loads of really hard things. Yep, this is hard. And, you know, it's not going to be perfect, but we've got to start somewhere. And I'm working my backside off to make sure that we get the support we need across Parliament. And I'll work with anybody who wants to get on board with it.
0: If she'd been working her backside off, her quote unquote, why, surely this should have been more out about this earlier than now. I mean, what are we, 75 days today till the election? So it is a little bit of grandstanding for me. And Labour are grandstanding too. They know they want to back it, but they just want to take their time so they can make it about them as well. Let's just quickly look at the Australian test, because they've brought it in early, and I on the show thought it was a great idea when they did. More than 8 in 10 Australian children aged between 10 and 15 were still using social media 3 months after the restrictions began. That's based on facts, but the platforms have removed large numbers of accounts. Australia's eSafety Commissioner reported 4.7 million under 16 accounts had lost access by mid-December. That's pretty damn good. Meta alone says it removed 756,000 suspected of being under 16 Australian accounts through June, about 462,000 Instagram accounts and 294,000 Facebook accounts. Now, when you put all those numbers together, that's pretty good, isn't it? I think that's a pretty good start. What do you think? 0800 80 10 80. Cathy, good morning.
2: Good morning, Nick. I'm a little bit confused about the stuff. Like, what age are they talking about? Because how do we... Well, you know what I mean. Like, do you know what I mean?
0: 16 is the age that the law proposes to ban it, under 16.
2: So when did the government decide that?
0: Well, it's just a debate at the moment. It hasn't gone to anything further than a discussion at the moment.
2: What do you think?
0: I think it's a good idea. I think that it's going to be hard to enforce completely. I think it's going to be more up to parents to take a more active involvement in it. I think it's more of an education thing to parents to show. I mean, I think there'd be some parents out there that wouldn't know the harm that can be created by their young people being able to use it. I honestly don't think we've had the education of that. So I think it's an education thing.
2: Gosh, what a nightmare.
0: Have you got kids that use it?
2: My kids are grown up.
0: Oh, okay.
2: But I don't even use social media.
0: You don't?
2: Not at all. I just use button phones, and I've heard some people call them dumb phones.
0: Well,
2: I don't even use email.
0: Don't you? How do you get on? How do you get on in life? How do you get your information?
2: I don't know. I just get it when I need it. Like, I know a lot of people, but if I wanted to, I could most probably go to the library, but I couldn't be bothered. But, I can text and I can make phone calls, but as far as information goes, just get it from other people that I talk to, really.
0: Well, I mean, there is people that can come round to your house, Cathy, and actually help you with stuff like that and get you involved in it. It might be a bit of...
2: I don't want anything to do with it whatsoever.
0: Oh, good on you.
2: I can write and I can read and I can talk and I can walk,

0: and like I don't like. I used to do shorthand and typing, and I know how to do all that sort of garbage. But I'm quite happy doing things the way I do things.
1: Good on you. Good on you for being you, Kathy. If you're happy, then good on you. Lot less stress. Thank you for your call. Good morning, Nick. Subject close to any parent on any level, concise awareness. Me, like you, are a certain age, having delivered our children into adulthood, navigating the hard stuff with all senses on full. Mostly successful. However, there's a lot of parents that fall short on providing safe passage for their kids and, for whatever reason, fall short on most of the damaging vice stuff. Discussions. And that's where a line in the sand points to a legal definition that society can endeavour to hold up. We need all the help we can to protect young minds from corrupting early exposure. Well, you name it. Great work. Keep the discussions. Best, Mark. Mark, you know, I didn't ever profess to being the perfect parent. I never, my kids probably did things they shouldn't have done, like your kids probably did things that they shouldn't have done. But I think 99.9% of parents do their very, very best to do their best by children. But none of us, apart from the very, very tech-savvy people in the world, can know exactly what's going on with their kids and tech. And if we can protect them, if we can help them, then that has to be a good thing, doesn't it? What advice do you need? What could help you from being a better parent around it? And is the fact that National at least trying something a good thing? For me, it is. 17 minutes to 10, 0800 80 10 80.
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1: When you think about it, is this actually the government's job or the parents' job? That's one text that's come through. If Australia can't properly enforce it, why will we be any different? Another person's thought. Gary, good morning.
12: Good morning, Nick.
1: Yeah. Are you there? I've lost Gary. I'm going to go to... Are you there, Gary? Where are you going? Are you wandering around your house? I can't hear you.
12: No, I'm here. Can you hear me?
1: Yeah, I can hear you now.
3: you know, honestly.

0: that helped Auckland out. You know, what would anyone expect them to go against who they bet? Big companies and that. I know the intention might be good, but Nick, I cannot see them doing it.
1: Why? Because they're the government of big business?
0: Yeah, they won't take on business. I guarantee they won't take on the big business.
1: Why? I'm struggling to understand. I mean, just take your political one eye off this one, Gary, a second, and say to yourself, you know, isn't this a good thing for young minds in New Zealand? And isn't it a good thing that, yeah, I get it. I totally get it that it's electioneering, and I totally get it with 75 or 74 days to the election. But we on this show have been calling for somebody to do something, and now at least that's happening.
0: Well, you know what, Nick, if it's so important, 75 days, push it through emergency. She reckons she's been working her butt off. She must have everything basically in order. Labour comes to the table, push it through emergency, all done before the election, no mucking about, and we'll deal with after election anything that come back on it then.
1: Well, it's not a bad thought. I mean, is it big enough to do that?
0: Well, it sounds like it is. It sounds like it's a very important thing that, I mean...
1: Gary, let's cut to the chase. What would you like to see happen?
0: I'd like to see them do what they're saying, but I don't think they've got the thing to do it. I just don't think they will do it, Nick. This is what they said before the last election. They just backed out of that one with the banks. They just backed out of the Baird levy. You know, and people think they're going to take on, these big companies...
1: Okay.
0: Around.
1: All right. Okay, Gary. All right. You just we're going round in circles. Thank you for your call. Tess, good morning. Yes, I do. Oh, you a coffee? Yes.
2: Oh, Nick, it wasn't about that. Nick, you know, with this one here, honestly, to be honest, I think parents do have to play a part. You're right. We are talking about it. Maybe it might trigger the parents to think about it, a bit about it. But I really do think, like yesterday, I was at a doctor's surgery, and honestly, Nick, there was two mothers talking to one another, and the two children under five, they would have been about four-year-old, were mucking around and couldn't be paying attention. So each one of them just gave them a cell phone.
1: I know. You see it in the cafe every day.
2: And I thought, my God, what are you teaching them, really? Instead of sort of participating with them to talk to them, or shut them up by giving them a cell phone. You teach them that from a very young age. Then later on, that's what happens all the time. But I think we are talking about it. They've got it in Australia. My boy says it doesn't really do much. A lot of kids are just, it doesn't work that well. But I think with it being triggered, some minds or parents will think maybe this might be a good idea.
1: Well, if nothing else, Tess, that it gets parents talking about and thinking about it instead of just giving them an iPad to shut them up every minute.
2: That's what I'm saying. Because, like, you know, mentioned to what you just said, made me think what you just said, because you didn't hear about it happening in Australia, yes. But I think it might trigger a few minds because it's out there. So if nothing else, it might do something. But we do need the help of parents on this one. It can't be just on its own. It can't.
1: Yeah. I'm of an age that can remember that was the same thing about watching TV. Limit your children to watching TV 1 hour a day. It's the same thing, isn't it?
2: Nick, when the kids, my grandchildren used to come here, we had a time frame of when they had the internet on and when they didn't have their cell phones on. And even when they came into the house, there was no cell phone. The parents would take it away. They've actually grown up really very good like that. They do have media because they're older now, 24, you know, older. But, Nick, they were very good as young kids. My daughter was very, very good at doing that. And it does make them better because they can communicate. See, these kids weren't talking to their mum and dad, their mums, or to one another. All they were doing is sitting there playing with a phone.
1: You see, we've just started actually having a ban at the dinner table now of phones, all phones.
2: Good on you. Good on you.
1: Around the dinner table now, whatever families around the dinner table, phones are banned. Or if it's urgent, because we're obviously in business and something urgent happens, you excuse yourself from the table and then you come back to the table. But the table is actually device free.
2: Yeah, well, that way it's you learning about what's happened to the day and learning about the children. It's very good because we've got no communication with these cell phones. Well, as I said, they just sit there. I couldn't believe it. I came back out of the surgery and they were both still sitting there on their cell phones. I was, oh, my goodness. Parents were busy talking, but not the kids. But never mind, that coffee will come. You're listening?
1: Well, I go up to Parapram regularly to see my supplier, BCE. So right down the road from your place, by the way, Tess, not too far away. So next time I'm up picking up a toaster or something, I'll give you a yell and I'll take you for that coffee. You enjoy.

0: I'll even include George in it. How's that?
1: Well, he actually said to me, he said, you're not going on your own. You tell that Nick I want a coffee too.
0: I knew he would. I knew he would. I'd rather have a conversation with him than you, Tess, anyway, because I talk to you. I talk to you all the time on the show. I don't get to talk to George. Thanks, Tess. Appreciate it. It is 7:07.
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0: There seems to be a little bit of support, not on this particular show, but other shows that are doing the same story around the country this morning about the banning of the smartphones to young people. There seems to be a little bit more interest in that, which I don't have an issue with either, really, as long as they... I mean, I was talking to one of my family members about having an emergency button on a phone. You know, if something really goes wrong, and having it, I just want to be able to contact my kids when I need to contact them, and they need to be able to contact me when they need to contact me. So if it's just a basic phone with no internet or nothing on it, I wouldn't have an issue with it. So that's the fact that we're talking about it is a good thing. We're not just letting them sit on the side of the couch with a, you know, iPad doing what they're doing and just letting it go. We're talking about it, nothing more. Comes of it, at least we've talked about it and more education. Next hour, I want to talk about a couple of things that were said on the business panel yesterday, and I wanted to elaborate on them because when I got home from the show yesterday, they were sort of niggling away at me, really niggling away at me. And I thought to myself, if they're niggling away at me, maybe they're niggling away at other people as well. And when Carl made a statement, Raf's body language just completely changed. Let's talk about what goes on behind those closed doors at a council meeting

0: just when I thought. You filled the pinata before I sealed it, right?
1: No, you did.
0: Oh, I thought you did.
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9: Good morning, it's 10 o'clock. 12 degrees in Wellington, I'm Max Toll. A Labour-led government would give councils the ability to introduce a bed tax. National has ruled out any new taxes if back in government, including bed and bank taxes discussed in recent weeks. It's prompted dismay from the Queenstown and Auckland mayors, who both say National had committed to exploring a bed tax. Labour leader Chris Hipkins says they'd give councils the sign-off.
10: Labour's not going to be introducing one, but if councils choose to introduce one, that's a decision for them and they're accountable to their local communities for that.
9: The Education Minister estimates if everything goes to plan, a social media ban should be in place by the end of next year. National has introduced a bill that would legally require platforms like Instagram and TikTok to bar under-16s. ACT and New Zealand First do not support it, while Labour is working through a raft of questions with National to see whether it would back the move. Education Minister Erica Stanford told Mike Hosking it'll still have to go through Select Committee after the election.
11: We've already figured out where the regulator will go. We've set aside some money in the budget to make sure that we can make that happen. We've thought about all of this to make sure that we can make it the reality as soon as we can to protect our kids.
9: The host of the Business of Tech podcast, Peter Griffin, says we're not really addressing the harm on these platforms.
12: Getting the likes of Meta and TikTok to actually address the algorithms, the dodgy content on there that affect everyone, not just under-16s.
9: A coroner's inquest into the drowning of a 25-year-old teacher on Wellington's waterfront is about to resume its final day. Isaac Levings had tried to enter a concert in the city in 2023, but was removed by security for being drunk. He then stumbled back along the water before falling in. Tobias McIntosh is in court.
13: The inquest yesterday heard safety recommendations for Wellington's waterfront after a 2021 death still weren't complete before another fatality 2 years later. Council Chief Operating Officer James Roberts says plans for further safety measures outside the current lighting upgrades also aren't currently on the plans. He continues answering questions today.
9: Skepticism, as Health New Zealand claims staffing levels may not be as bleak as they look. The agency has released data across almost 615 wards last year, showing for 740,000 shifts, about a quarter were below the target level at some point. Chief Nurse Nadine Gray says the figures could represent 5 minutes or less of under-resourcing across an eight-hour shift. But Patient Voice Aotearoa Chair Malcolm Mulholland told Ryan Bridge he tends to believe the nurses' organisation, which is concerned that patient needs are not being met.
0: Anybody who's spent time in ED lately or in the hospitals will know that the staff there are overrun.
9: And farmers are rubbishing a proposed land tax, saying it'll have a negative impact on productivity no matter what way you try to apply it. The Opportunity Party wants to introduce a 1.75% tax on urban land and 0.5% on rural land. Federated Farmers modelling shows it could mean farmers are worse off by up to $47,000 a year. Spokesperson Mark Hooper says farmers want to be looking at drivers that can grow the economy.
14: The best way that we can address the cost of living crisis is by having successful businesses that are able to pay high wages. So let's not provide another tax that takes away from that opportunity.
9: I'm Max Toll. That's Newstalk ZB News with Fisher Funds, New Zealand's largest specialist KiwiSaver provider.
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9: The Newstalk ZB Sport, new Chelsea boss Xabi Alonso has opened his Premier League account with a 3-2 win at Fulham. He was pleased to see each of his front three in João Pedro, Cole Palmer and debutant Morgan Rogers on the score sheet. But strikes from Josh King and Gonzalo Gozia kept the hosts close. Alonso says the outing overall was satisfying, but left room for improvement.
15: This is going to be a process. And all the lines, from the strikers, midfielders, defence, goalkeepers, we want to do better in everything. The goal was to start good. Has been a good start. Relax and carry on.
9: Springboks coach Razzie Erasmus is not backing down after the first test defeat to the All Blacks. He's largely keeping faith in the incumbents, as rugby editor Elliot Smith reports from Johannesburg.
16: Erasmus has made, at this stage, just the three changes to his run-on side, with Cobus Reinach starting at halfback and Hondre Pollard at first five for the injured Grant Williams and benched Sasha Feinberg and Gomazulu, respectively. Ethan Hooker starts on the left wing, with Cheslin Colby succumbing to an ankle injury, although Erasmus has left the door open slightly to Colby proving his fitness by the end of the week. Captain Sia Khaleesi has been bracketed, with first test starter Paul de Villiers in the six jumper. He needs to prove his fitness from the hamstring injury that kept him out of the opener. In Johannesburg with the All Blacks, Elliot Smith.
9: Erasmus has also shuffled his bench, including the addition of 39-year-old Dion Fury to cover hooker. He would become the oldest ever test-playing Springbok. International rugby coverage with Forklift Solutions, lifting you and your business to a higher level. And to a fun and lucrative achievement by Open Championship winner Kiwi Ryan Fox, he'll pocket almost $600,000 just by standing on the first tee this week at the Tour Championship season finale for the PGA Tour's top 30 only players from Friday morning onwards. That's Newstalk ZB News and Sport to 10:05. Wellington Mornings is with Nick Mills is back next.
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17: 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Good morning. It is slow through Pai Kikariki, State Highway 59, all due to roadworks. State Highway 2 moderate through Silverstream, again right by Kennedy Good Bridge and Melling Link, both ways flowing well from Putsuni. No delays on State Highway 1. It is slow on the urban motorway from Bowen Street. 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
9: It's been a bit of a cloudy morning, particularly over the city, but the forecast for today is for that high cloud to clear, and this afternoon doesn't look too bad. Gusty northerlies around for much of today, getting up into the mid to late teens. Tomorrow, a few showers, particularly in the morning, and again, some stronger nor'westerlies in the morning as well. Thursday, occasional rain clearing. Currently, 14 degrees in Kapiti, 13 in Porirua, the Hutt Valley, Lyle Bay, and it's still 12 degrees in Wainui Mata and central Wellington.
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private joke. Yesterday, we had our business panel on the program. Wellington City Councillor and Hospitality Operator Carl Teffenbacher, and alongside businessman and restaurateur Raf Didigoreou. And I came away from that conversation thinking, you know what? We need to have a discussion about this. We need to talk. Because I keep hearing,

0: that Wellington City Council has changed. We've got a new mayor. We've got new councillors. We've supposedly turned the page. But have we? One thing Carl said really struck with me. He described a council that is still divided into blocks. I asked them about a rumour that I'd heard about Labour councillors and how they decide on their votes. This is what he had to say. I've heard, and correct me if I'm wrong, please, that Labour still meet, or the left wing still meet sort of a little bit independently, decide how they're going to vote before they sit at the council table. Have you seen any indication that's correct?
1: Yeah, 100%. Every meeting, before every meeting at 9 o'clock, they get together, have their caucus meeting, decide how they're going to vote. Then we go into the meeting, we have public participation, we have debate, and their mind is already made up, which is actually a breach of the LGA, and it's one of the reasons why party politics should not be in local council.
0: Now, Raph was sitting right next to Carl, and anyone who knows Raph at all knows he's quite a spirited man. He's, you know, he's energy. He's a, you know, bag of beans. And he genuinely could not believe what he was hearing.
2: That's terrible. What the hell? And this goes on.
1: Yeah.
2: So you go in council as a representative for the people, and then you meet with a little group, and you make an independent decision representing that core group.
0: Based on politics, not based on what's right for the city.
2: Based on politics, and you pretend to put that forward as if that's the view of the people.
1: Yeah.
2: Wow. That's man,
0: scary,
2: we need to break up that party. That can't be happening.
0: Well, it's known that it happens, isn't it? It's a fact that happens, you know, all around the country, which is terrifying.
1: Yeah, I think if you look at the record, I think Labour have had one person vote against the other Labour candidates on one topic in the whole 8-9 months we've been in council. That's not actually voting in your own opinion. That's voting on a party politics. And I'm pretty sure all of them said that wasn't going to happen, but it's happening.
0: Now, that's Carl's account. And I'm not going to present it as independently established fact. And political grouping meetings before votes isn't necessarily unlawful. But Raph's reaction, and I wish I had a video of it, was interesting. He was genuinely shocked. And I understand why. Because what was it, 9 or 10 months of all votings and no Labour voter on the council has voted anything but with the group holding hands? Because almost feel dumb saying it, ignorant saying it. Aren't councillors elected as individuals to represent us, to listen to the evidence, listen to the arguments, listen to what Wellingtonians want, and then, as independent people around a council table, make up their own minds? If everyone walks into the chamber already knowing how their group is voting, what is the point of me and you turning up for the debate? Now, I know that candidates clearly identify whether they're party aligned or independent, and that's always full disclosure. But does it sit right with you that if what Carl's saying is correct, and we've got no reason to not believe it's correct, that the Labour group meet before each meeting, decide on their votes, even before they've heard the public submission and other important information that the council reps are giving them? Now, I haven't been able to stop thinking about this since Carl made the comments yesterday. Now, and apart from having a mayor who I think is a better leader, I'm struggling to see what's fundamentally changed in our council. The rates are still going up. The spending continues. Businesses are still frustrated. People that pay their rates are more than frustrated. The council still appears divided. And too many councillors remain virtually invisible.
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0: 0800 80 10 80. Do you feel comfortable hearing that some city councillors are predetermining their votes in our big issues before they've even listened to us? Would you like the idea of party politics at council level to be better scrutinised? Hell yes. I mean,

0: surely you want to talk about this. Surely you want to have your say on this. And once again, I reiterate, if I could show you Raph's reaction to what Carl was saying about them all meeting before the council meeting and deciding how they were going to vote, it's gold.
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0: Couple of texts come in. Nick, now Wellingtonians can see why it is so very naughty word. Up, name and shame them. Fire them. It's a dictatorship. It's always been that way. It just seems like it's worse now. Tony, good morning.
13: Good morning, Nick. The only thing that stuns me about this whole thing, this business, is that you didn't know. It's been going on for as long as I've been involved. I was an elected representative in another city a few years ago, and we actually caught what we perceived to be the representatives of a political party following the postman round when the postal ballots were being delivered and taking the envelopes out of the litter boxes. Where they went to, we don't know. But those times that it happened, there was a significant surge in special votes. It appeared that representatives of that political party were helping the tenants in some council flats to fill in their ballots by, well, we know what's best for you, so we'll just do it for you. It was too late to stop that year's election, but it certainly didn't happen the following triennium.
0: Well, to be fair on me, Raph didn't have a

0: clue that it happened. I mean, I'm on a talkback show, and I think I know what's going on, but I don't attend council meetings because I'm on air. But I would have expected it to have happened in the past, but I thought we were beyond that. And the other thing is, when you think about it, Tony, we used to hear from councillors all the time, didn't we? If something wasn't quite happening, we're hearing nothing. When's the last story come out about a councillor not being happy about a decision or someone? It's almost like they play by the new rules. Otherwise, you have to get out of the sandpit.
1: Well, the difference between the we'll call them in Wellington now, and I've no proof that it's still happening, but it's amazing that Tiffin Becker didn't get in on a by-election sometime against Jamie George and was doing extraordinarily well to the huge bundle of special votes suddenly turned up an hour before the count closed, the ballot box closed.
0: Well, no, it was the opposite way round. He was leading and then he got ousted. He didn't get the seat because...
1: The special ballots all went to Jamie George, the Green.
0: I can't remember his name either. Young fella, Geordie Rogers.
1: Anyway, sorry. That's how much I take notice of who's on council these days. But the non-aligned, it could be argued, are the sort of people who might well be more right-leaning than left. But they're not officially. They certainly don't go to the ballot on the National Party list, for example. The Labour people go on the Labour list and the Greens go on the Labour, on the Green list. And they also, between them, gerrymander the wards so that they're not really competing against each other, the Greens and the Labour.
0: But bring it back to the topic. And it was said by a councillor, Carl Tiefenbacher, that this happens regularly, all the time. So how does it make you feel if you were one of those people that went to council meetings to have your say, have your view, that they had already predetermined the way that they were going to vote before you even presented your facts to them?
1: I had the good sense many decades ago not to be bothered going to council meetings. Well,
0: yeah, but that's not right. If you've got a point...
1: Well, it's a waste of absolute time. Because, I mean, to add to the problem in Wellington, our local newspaper is unabashedly biased to the left. I mean, so no good news comes about the non-aligned candidates, councillors, except when they think they found something else against Ray Chun and Tom Hunt who is the leader of the Green element in the Post makes a big story about some innocuous thing.
0: Yeah, I'm not going to get into that. Tony, I don't even buy into that. Maybe that's the perception that you have. I don't really buy into that any media has a lean. I mean, people would say that News Talk ZB are leaning towards the right, and perhaps they're right. I know I can only talk for myself on that.
1: But back to the point, it is, as a matter of fact, the Labour elected representatives of all things pay a tithe to the party, almost certain the Green.
0: Now, I don't know whether your facts about Labour are correct. If they are, and that would be the first time that I've ever heard it, but the Greens definitely play a tie. There's no question of that. They admit to that. But if you say that the Labour councillors, I would almost argue that you're wrong because
1: I am not wrong. I know that's well.
0: Okay.
1: I don't know for Wellington, but in the other city where I was a representative, I knew it as a fact.
0: Okay, all right. Well, I'll take that, but I haven't heard that.
1: There are sometimes some good reasons for it. Way back, if you had a good, solid person wanting to be a candidate for the Labour Party, but they said, well, I can't afford

0: all the advertising, for example, and this, that, and the other. They would say, okay, you pay your $200 nomination fee to show goodwill, and we will support your advertising in amongst the party advertising list.
1: Okay, Tony, I want to cut to the chase because I want to have the discussion this hour on whether people, whether ratepayers, whether business people feel that it's right that the left-wing group on the council meet and determine the way they're going to vote before they go into the meetings. Do you think that's right?
0: Well, it isn't right. As Tiefenbacher said, it's not legal, for starters. And secondly, it's immoral because it makes a whole farce of the whole business of having ward councillors.
1: Thanks, Tony. Appreciate your call. Nick, that's Labour for you all over. They think they know better than the little people. Put political ideology first and then patronisingly explain it to us. We've had enough of that during COVID. I just don't like it. I'm sorry, I don't like it. I just feel that's where we've gone completely wrong. And I'm nervous. I'm really nervous that we're not getting any of the people that normally were outspoken about things. No one is coming out and saying what's right or wrong. They're all just sort of getting into position. It's like a machine. That concerns me, and it should concern you too. Nick, one of the most simple things Andrew could have done at very little expense was change the bus lanes into town to clear ways in the afternoons. Ask why it hasn't been done in your discussions about voting on party lines. Show this. No one wants to sit in traffic during trying to get home when there's an empty lane next to them. Did you say last week that this was going to cost hundreds of thousands of dollars to come in on a $9,000 or $9,000 for a gate? Thanks, Stevie B. I didn't actually say anything about it. I mentioned that that's something that was one of the promises that he'd made that hadn't been adhered to. And I asked him about it, and he said they're still working on it. That's the latest I heard on that one. But that's not what we're talking about this morning. We're talking about predetermining your vote before a public submission. They sit in the huddle, come up with a plan, and who's in that huddle? Who is in that huddle? The ones that toe the line? So are people like Diane Kelvin in that huddle? Are people like Nicola Young in that huddle? Well, you can guarantee that Ray Chung's not in that huddle, and you can probably guarantee that Carl Tiefenbacher's not in that huddle. Think about that and tell me what your thoughts are and your responses are to it. It is 25 minutes past 10.
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4: G'day, Jim.
5: Yeah, good morning, Nick. You used a wonderful word to describe council, a machine. That's exactly what it is. So I was in a residents association for 22 years in Wellington, all the way from Mark Blumpty right the way through. I can tell you that nothing's changed. You've got the Labor at the moment. You've also got the Greens prior to that. Before that, you had Kerry Prendergast, Armstrong, Best, Costa, and Hutchings. They were a block. And that's the way it's done in council. They vote to achieve an outcome. And it might not be what the residents want at all. But I'll give you an interesting situation. I had a young lady friend who, was quite on bushy-tailed. And she thought, yes, we're going to make a difference. And I said to her, I want you to write a letter under the Official Information Act to Council. And it was worded like this. Can you please provide me with the changes that were made to the draft annual plan to arrive at the annual plan as a direct result of the consultation process? Fairly straightforward question, right? The answer come back, none. She did it again the following year. Same answer. She does it a third time, and then they started saying, shit, this is getting bad for us. Too hard to give you an answer. So I gave up making submissions after the first 2 years of being on a residents association, because there's absolutely no point.
4: Is that scary? Is that wrong?
5: Absolutely scary. And the decision-making process has the Councillor Tegenbacher said, the law is very specific. If it can be proven that you're going into a meeting to make a decision with a preconceived idea or not with an open mind, your vote can be nullified. So if these guys are having formal meetings before a meeting where there is public submissions on the content of what they're talking about, they can be taken on legally. And I don't know whether it's done through the Ombudsman's Office or the Auditor General. But someone wants to make a case of it, easy to do.
4: Well, that's why we're talking about it, Jim. Because if we don't talk about it, nothing happens, and everyone just stays quiet and under the spell.
5: You're not quite right there, Nick. Unfortunately, we are complacent and we believe that someone else will do it for us.
4: Well, no one's going to do it for us. There's no white horse riding in, is there?
5: Well, I used to do it. I took 8 cases to the Auditor General concerning the Wellington City Council. I won 7 of them.
4: Wow, that's incredible.
5: I did that as a specific reason to get attention for the area that I happen to represent. You beat them over the head a few times with the telephone book. They go and say, gee, who's this guy? So they got to listen to you.
4: Good on you, Jim.
5: I shouldn't have had to do that.
4: No.
5: It was wrong to do that, because we wound up benefiting more than any other part of Wellington.
4: Well, good on you for doing it, Jim, and thanks for your call. That's exactly what we need. Morning, Nick. My understanding is their behaviour is unlawful, and the Act says they must approach decisions with an open mind. If someone complains to the Ombudsman, all the decisions would be overturned. Isn't this why they tried to exclude Clowell from a vote just recently? That's hypocrisy.

0: they did exclude him. They didn't try to. They did exclude him, which was nuts. It was on the Golden Mile because he had a business there, a little cafe and ice cream shop there. So they said, oh, you know, it's a conflict of interest. I suppose either way, it would have worked against him, wouldn't it? 28 minutes to 11, time for some headlines, and back with your calls, 0800 80 10 80. Think about that. Think about you going in to make a submission knowing that a majority vote has been done before you present, and it's either for you or against you before you open your mouth.
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9: With Relocate, New Zealand's experts in business relocations, sacked Minister Chris Penk has this morning returned to Parliament, but still will not confirm whether or not he tried to roll Chris Luxon as national leader. Health New Zealand says it is committed to ensuring the right mix of staff and skills are available to deliver safe patient care amid reports of nursing shortages. And decommissioning a problematic Porirua landfill, that's Spicer of course, could devour most of the city's waste budget over the next decade. Fine weather mostly in the capital today with some stronger winds, bit of cloud around this morning, and Hawke's Bay apple grower in receivership unlikely to repay $13 million government loan. Read more at nzherald.co.nz.
0: Thanks, Max. Someone's just texted to see how many Labour. There is five. The numbers that I've got is there's five Labour, five Independent, four Greens. Does that sound right? That's the information I got in front of me. What we're talking about, if you just joined the show, is that yesterday Carl Deffenbacher on the show said that the Labour left-wing group meet before any of the public submissions, before any of the public votes. They meet independently of the rest of the council and decide how they're going to vote. So they're basically deciding what happens with the council before they listen to submissions, before you have your say, and bang, it's through because they've got the clear majority. 5 and 4 is 9. I've got some bigger concerns too, you know. Where is the financial reset that we kept getting promised? Where is the moment that someone walks into, and this is coming from what Carl said, because he said,

0: that nobody's walked into Kevin Lavery's office. Matt Pross's office. Kevin Lavery's the last guy. Matt Pross's office, and said, "Hey, spending's over. Stop the spending. No one's done that." Carl talked about that he wanted to save 3 or 4%. And guess what? I'd go further. I'd say 10%. Now, I just want to see something happening. And I really am concerned that we're not getting our say. The Tiaki Wai thing that I've been talking about, that the government would have accepted us taking another year to put that together. Nothing. Nothing said. Nothing's been happening. Why? 0800 80 10 80. Shouldn't it concern you? As you always say, Nick, it's the vote that changes everything. So you can't complain, right? Get out and vote next time. Otherwise, the status quo will mean nothing changes. But it wouldn't bother me if I went to a meeting and found out it was a waste of time, because there's still such a thing as karma. Lee, look, I think you're wasting your time if you think you're going to change people's view if you're hearing what we're hearing is correct. And we haven't had anyone from Labor, and they'll be listening to the show. Someone from the organ will be listening to the show, or someone will be telling them what's been said on the show, because they always be able to text me after the show and say, "Well, what you said was wrong. Correct me if I'm wrong, or correct Carl if he's wrong. It's not me. I'm just reiterating what Carl said." So give me a call and tell me the problem. There's a huge, big, long text here, but I don't really want to read that out. But yeah. And the other thing that I've, you know, now while we're talking about council, it's an easy segue, is Greg O'Connor. I mean, I believe the word is that he's going to stand for the vacant seat. And I want to be out there right from the start. I like Greg O'Connor. I've always found him to be a good guy. Real good, honest Kiwi bloke. His heart's in the right place. He works hard. He tells you what you need to know and doesn't try and BS on anything. I reckon he genuinely tries hard. But does that mean I want him on Wellington City Council? And that's where I'm struggling. That's where I'm struggling, because Greg, I know he'll probably stand for the Northern Ward, but he'll stand as an independent, because I don't believe Labor will back him. And it's a sad situation for him, because he, like a lot of us, knew Tony Randall. And Tony made a huge difference around that council table. Let's be honest about that. He questioned spending. He challenged things. He got the calculator out. He was prepared to be the awkward bloke asking the awkward, hard questions. Do we really need to spend this money? Apparently it was one of his catchphrases. That voice needs replacing. Would Greg O'Connor be that voice? Just remember a couple of things about this whole thing too. Andrew Little recruited Greg into Parliament. They're friends. Andrew Little says Greg would be great around the table. Then that's openly backing him. So does that give us another Labour person around that council? Is that what we need? I'm not saying it's not what we need. I'm just asking you. It's your show. Greg says he wants to be a cheerleader for Wellington. I like that. God knows we need people talking the city up. But we also need someone that's prepared to shake things up a bit. And is he that guy? Yeah, I think he would shake things up a bit. He's a former police officer, a former police association president, Labour MP, union man. That doesn't disqualify, far from it. But Wellington doesn't need another comfort vote. Wellington needs a vote that will stand up. So Greg for council, good bloke, absolutely. Good councillor, maybe. But I still need convincing that we don't need some more shout the hell out of the place councillors. Because that's really what I'm concerned about right now. 0800 80 10 80. So I'll give you another one to talk about. Would Greg O'Connor be good for your council? Would you like to see Greg O'Connor? I mean, it's name recognition. We know that, isn't it? So if Greg O'Connor put his name in for council, I'd say he'd be a shoo-in to get it. Because everyone knows the name. 18 minutes to 11. Will he be a good councillor? Do we need to see a shake-up?
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7: Kind of thinking Mayor Little is respected, but not totally trustworthy just yet. The likes of Diane and Ray, who I found to both were loose lips, actually did not respect, trust, or like Tory. But Carl is not really helping things by his loose lips. Well, it's not loose lips. He's just saying that's what we voted him on for. Why do you say it's loose lips when they actually have a council that talks up and speaks up? Are you happy with the fact that the council are making the decisions before you walk in there? The council are making the decisions as a group of nine? Labour, nine of them. Are you happy that that's happening? I mean, I don't agree with it. They can vote whatever way they want to vote, and that's called democracy. No issue with that. But actually having a meeting before you go into public submissions, before you get the information from your rich list, those people you're paying hundreds of thousands of dollars to come up with the right plans for our council, making your decisions before you got all that information that's been presented to you, is that the direction you want your city to go in? I don't want my city to go in that direction. I want it to be open and frank conversation. Is that too much to ask? Sorry, Nick, but Wellington continue to vote in this direction, and every year we hear the same old thing. Well, that's that's our problem. Those people who don't vote's problem. If you want a change, you've got to vote for a change. Yeah, Nick, you could also construe that Labour is trying to govern using councils. No, don't bring in that sort of stuff. They've got their idealisms. That's what they stand for. That's what they want. Someone actually texted that maybe the bus lanes aren't being changed because a few of the Labour people don't want those bus lanes changed. We're talking about Cambridge Terrace and Kent Terrace and the problems with that bus lane. I heard it from Dame Kerry Prendergast on this show. She had spoken to Andrew Little and said that work was underway on that. If you want any further information, that's what she gave us on the show last Friday. So that's up to date. I still want to mention the Tiakiwai stuff a little bit deeper too, because now we've learned officially that the government said that the final time frame for it to be all put together was 2027. So that gave Wellington City Council a very easy. I've been pushing that he had to go back to the government, which he might have had to go back to the government, but their final cutoff was 2017. So they had time. Did we do

0: more. A lot of people are texting and saying it's how we voted. That's correct. And we've got a by-election coming up. And that's your decision then, whether you, you know, Greg O'Connor can put an independent label on his application. I think he will do that. And I think that is because he may not have the backing of Labour. He didn't have it on the list, did he? So maybe that's why he'll stand for it. I think he would be good. Don't get me wrong. I'm not having a crack at Greg O'Connor at all. I think he could be very good councillor. And by the way, he needs a job. And that, you know, is a fact. Will he vote for the left? Well, of course he will vote for the left. Of course he will. I don't think there's any question of that. I think we're stupid if we don't think anything wise. Nick Guy Nuns from Stop Tiaki Wai is standing also. Would that be the shake-up you're talking about? Cheers. I didn't know that he was standing, Guy. If he is, we'll see some advertising and publicity about that. He could be a good person. Would he get in against Greg O'Connor? That's the question you've got to ask. I mean, you think about the profile that Greg O'Connor's got for a council vote, pretty high up, isn't it? Pretty high up. Think about that for a second. Just interesting stuff. And I personally felt affected by having people in the studio yesterday that are really passionate about making Wellington better. And I also want to give a shout out to the person that sent the text in yesterday about being with some Cantabrians over the weekend at Bievana and them praising and raving about their city and why we don't rave. And we do rave about our city. Our city is the most beautiful city in the world on a good day. We do rave about it. But we're making some fundamental mistakes, and the people's vote, the people's voice, the people's decisions aren't getting what they need. 0800 80 10 80, it's 10 minutes to 11.
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1: Amila, who joins the show by text, said, look at all the high-profile councillors that are not backed by a party claim that they are independent, and Wellington still suffers their allegiance to their party. It's all smoking screens and daggers. I love Wellington and I want it scoped out of the pain it's bearing via us, the ratepayers. We don't get our say. We don't get our say. I think that's pretty simple, that we think that we live in a democracy, but how is it a democracy when a group of councillors are voting on their own? That's not a democracy. I mean, it is a democracy in the fact that majority rules, but not party. This is not party politics. It's city council politics. It's for me and you. I mean, if there is an issue with party politics and councils, surely we should have that conversation and should outlaw it. I can never remember it from when I was growing up. I mean, I'm sure there was Labour people in councils. I'm sure there was, and National people in councils and all that sort of stuff. But you never heard of what they're saying now is block voting. You never heard of it. It's exactly what I would not want from my local council. I want my local council to turn up to work every day thinking, what can I do to make this city better? How can I assist people getting to work and getting home from work? How can I assist businesses for making it easier on them making money? How can I make it a better city for people to come and visit? How can I make it a better city for people to get around in? How can I make it a better city for people to put out their rubbish and get it collected? For them to turn a tap on and to water come out, pull the chain and the toilet goes in the right place, not out into a harbour 5 metres out. Isn't it pretty simplistic what you'd want your councillors? Am I being too old school? Am I being too naive to believe that's what I want my city councillors to do? We do live in the best city in the world. I love it. You love it. That's why you live here. You don't live here because you're in jail here. You live here because you want to live here. So surely we should all work together to make our city better. And party politics should be out the back door in our city. Do we want to look after people that are doing it tough? Yes. Do we want to look after people that are doing well? Yes. Do we want to be equal? Yes. But let's be honest and transparent. Let's not sit round before we go into a vote and decide which way we're going to vote as a group. And that's it. That's all we get. We sit up, stand up there, takes guts and courage to go to a council meeting and have your say. And how do you feel if you're going to have that say and the decision's already been declared? My first, very, very first year here, they decided that on the Cobham Drive lights, didn't they? What was it? 93% people voted against it and the lights went up. Is that democracy? It's a funny sort of democracy to me. When we come back, talking about democracy, how do you feel about Steven Spielberg throwing some money in to New Zealand to help people make a decision in New Zealand? How do you feel about that? Do you have an issue with it? Let's talk about that.

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9: Good morning, it's 11 o'clock, 12 degrees in Wellington. I'm Max Toll. Prominent business leader Dame Therese Walsh has set up a Give a Little page for the family of a young Manawatu police officer currently fighting for his life. The constable was laying road spikes on Kairanga Bunnythorpe Road about 2am on Saturday when he was hit by a vehicle and thrown several metres. He's currently in a stable condition in Wellington Hospital but remains on a ventilator. The page has raised more than $8,000 since yesterday, and Dame Therese says the family's been dedicated to being by his bedside.
10: He has a little one, a very little one, and a partner, so that's really, really difficult when you're a very young police officer.
9: It wasn't the only incident involving reckless driving in Manawatu over the weekend, with another man critically injured after being hit by a car in Fielding just 2 hours earlier. Sacked Minister Chris Penk has returned to Parliament this morning and still won't confirm whether or not he tried to roll Chris Luxon as national leader. The former Defence Minister was removed from Cabinet a fortnight ago after Luxon accused him of making a leadership bid during an urgent caucus meeting. The same day, Penk confirmed he would retire from politics at the election. Arriving at Parliament, he declined to respond to the Prime Minister's claims.
11: I don't need to address anything because I've been open about the fact that I'm looking forward, not backwards. I'm here to be a good local member of Parliament.
9: The government's not ruling out putting age restrictions on further platforms as it moves to ban social media for under-16s. Platforms like Instagram and YouTube will need to verify age through face scanning or uploading ID, but the changes won't extend to other sites, meaning you'll have to verify your age to watch YouTube but not to watch pornography. Education Minister Erica Stanford says social media and platforms with endless scrolling are the focus for now, but other changes could follow.
12: There are other harms online. This bill gives us the framework and future governments to make their own decisions. We wanted to get this right. As you can see, it's very technical.
9: But Technology Users Association Chief Executive Craig Young told Mike Hosking this morning, this is not an issue the government can legislate away.
13: If you look at the experience that they have, the UK and Australia, what is it, Australia? 8 out of 10 teens are still on social media just as much as they were before the ban.
9: Kiwis are being urged to understand retirement savings. They need to last as long as they do. A report commissioned last year shows an emerging gap in retirement savings between the self-employed and employees. Only 44% of self-employed Kiwis actively contribute to KiwiSaver, against 78% of employees. Retirement Commissioner David Boyle says it's hard for sole traders, who are essentially the whole business.
14: Maybe a different reality, because what are people going to be buying? So succession planning is really important to help unlocking that value.
9: And decommissioning a Porirua landfill could devour most of the city's waste budget over the next decade. Indicative figures presented to council show officials plan to allocate $30 million to the waste budget, more than what was set aside for roading and local parks. Local Democracy reports almost all of that funding is earmarked for closing Spicer landfill. In May, Porirua councillors decided to replace the landfill with a refuse transfer station to collect rubbish and transport elsewhere. The council says the numbers are based on a current preferred model to be consulted on next year. That's Newstalk ZB News with Fisher Funds, New Zealand's largest specialist KiwiSaver provider.
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9: To Newstalk ZB Sport, the Warriors may be told to stage home NRL League finals at Eden Park rather than Mount Smart Stadium. The Daily Telegraph is reporting the competition's governing body is set to implement new powers, forcing teams to play at larger local grounds. Mount Smart has a capacity of 25,000. Eden Park can get double that for sports events. The NRL is able to make decisions without consultation, but says it wants to hold talks to determine the level of interest or opposition to change. The NRL also plans to trial a kickoff rule change in Thursday's round opener between the Broncos and Storm in Brisbane. The team that concedes points will get the choice of taking or receiving the kickoff. The NRL unsuccessfully tried to push this very law variation through in January. Both clubs are out of playoffs contention with two rounds of the regular season remaining. New Chelsea boss Xabi Alonso has opened his Premier League account with a 3-2 win at Fulham. He says the outing was satisfying, but there's still improvement.
15: This is going to be a process. And all the lines, from the strikers, midfielders, defence, goalkeepers, we want to do better. The goal was to start good, relax and carry on.
9: Four New Zealand athletes will compete at the Zurich Diamond League meets across Thursday and Friday mornings. Eliza McCartney and Imogen Ayres will pole vault inside the train station, potentially drawing the attention of curious locals on their evening commute. Tom Walsh will throw the shot and Zoe Hobbs will race in the 100 metres at the stadium. Elena Svitolina will defend her ASB Classic tennis title in Auckland in January. And a cryptic social media post has the antennae of the golfing world twitching. Liv-affiliated Bryson DeChambeau has popped a series of trophy-wielding photos alongside the caption, "It was a good run." Suggestions are afoot that the two-time major winner may be withdrawing from the alternate circuit. His contract expired after the Indianapolis event ended yesterday. Golf coverage with Merckx Private Credit. 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That's Newstalk ZB News and Sport to 11:05. Wellington Mornings with Nick Mills. 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
8: Newstalk ZB Wellington, time saver traffic.
3: 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A crash on Riddiford Street between Arnie Street and Russell Terrace. Do update us, 0800 jammed. It is slow on Hutt Road approaching Jardine Mile, again at Centennial Highway. State Highway 1 flowing well. State Highway 59 through Paikikariki slow both ways, all due to roadworks. 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
9: A little bit of cloud and gusty northerlies around today, but this afternoon looks like both will ease a little. Tomorrow, a few showers persistent in the morning, nor'westerlies becoming strong. And Thursday, occasional rain clearing by the evening, south'easterlies turning nor'easterly. The high both tomorrow and Thursday, 15 degrees. Currently, 14 degrees up in Kapiti and down in Lyle Bay, 13 elsewhere, Porirua, Upper and Lower Hutt and Wainuiomata, and just a smidge colder, 12 degrees in central Wellington.
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that music? Of course you do. 7 minutes past 11. Steven Spielberg. I mean, we're not talking about some B-grade movie Hollywood director here, are we? We're talking Steven Spielberg. Jaws, E.T., Jurassic Park, Saving Private Ryan. One of the biggest names in the history of cinema. And Spielberg's company called Alban Entertainment has now made what's been described as a generous donation to Sustainable Terrace, the group fighting Santana's mineral proposal gold mine in central Otago. So hold on a second about this. The donation was made in the memory of Sir Sam Neill, who we all know was anti this mine. And actually, I think that's a lovely part of the story, really. Spielberg and Sam Neill's had a relationship going back to Jurassic Park. Spielberg clearly admired him enormously. Sam

0: cared passionately about Central Otago and was fiercely opposed to this mine. So Spielberg putting some money in behind a cause his friend believed in. I understand that completely. But it does raise the question for me, and I think it's a wonderful gesture. Don't get me wrong. I personally think it's a great gesture. But I want to know, how comfortable are we with a wealthy foreigner putting money into campaigns designed to influence what happens here in New Zealand? Now, he could have done that when Sir Sam Neill was still alive. And would we be talking about it? Maybe we would be. Because let's take away the celebrity names away for a moment. Imagine if it was a foreign billionaire donating a substantial amount of money to a campaign supporting the mine. Would people feel exactly the same way? I suspect some of us wouldn't. And that's where I get a little bit uncomfortable with this. Not particularly with the Spielberg, but the principle. Because you know my position on mining. Mine, baby, mine, baby, mine. But if New Zealand has valuable resources underground and they can be extracted responsibly with proper environmental safeguards without leaving permanent destruction behind, then I think we should seriously look at getting them out of the ground. Let's be real. We need exports. We need productivity. We need jobs. We need investment. We need to earn more money as a country. But ultimately, New Zealanders have to decide what happens to New Zealand. So this isn't an attack on Steven Spielberg. Far from it. I think what he's done has been a pretty extraordinary tribute to Sir Sam Neill and demonstrates the impact Sam had on people's lives around the world in the movie world. But still, Spielberg's star power makes the question bigger. And it's worth asking, isn't it? And if you're comfortable with foreign money funding the side you agree with, whether it's right or wrong, would you be equally comfortable if that foreign money was funding the other side? Because surely the principle has to work on both ways. And the other thing that sticks in my mind in this one a little bit. Now, how would you feel? How would Americans feel? Not us, we don't care. If Sir Peter Jackson did the same thing and donated to an anti-mining lobby group in America, how would Americans feel about that? 0800 80 10 80. I'd like to get your thought. Does it sit right with you that Steven Spielberg's getting involved in a big mining issue in our South Island? And should overseas money, because that's the bottom line, should overseas money be able to influence campaigns in New Zealand's natural resources? 0800 80 10 80, let's have a chat. Like to have your thoughts on it. It is 11 minutes past 11.
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4: You see, personally, I don't have a problem with Spielberg. He can donate, do whatever he wants, spend his money whichever way he wants in whatever country in the world he wants. But it does raise the question, should we, as New Zealanders, be taking money from a foreign billionaire? He's probably a billionaire, say he would be. It's pretty safe to say he would be, to determine an outcome of opinion. Dave doesn't agree. For goodness sake, Nick, Spielberg made a few good movies. Oh, wow. Does not give him the right to say what happens in our country. Reject the donation. Dave, that's another take on it, isn't it? Should we reject the donation? Should we say, no, thank you. Worry about some people that need some help in your own country. No, that won't happen. They'll accept the donation. And, I mean, when you think about it, how nice is it that our own Sir Sam Neill, it's a really weird thing to say, hey, Sir Sam Neill. A donation in his thoughts and his memories. I think it's nice and I think it's fine, but I also think we should mine because we're broke. So I'm not getting this conversation into whether we should mine or not because my view on that's pretty open and transparent. We need the money. Do we have to sell our resources to get the money? Yes, we do. If we had a bit of silver and our back pocket, we'd get rid of it. Every business that struggles has to sell things to keep alive. So, I mean, if we've got these minerals there, it's quite big. It is quite big. The proposal includes 4 open pits. RNZ reported the largest proposed pit is about 1 kilometre long by 800 metres wide and 200 metres deep. I mean, that's pretty big. That's pretty massive. And Sam wasn't just simply a celebrity parachuting into this argument. He had a long association with the Deep South. I mean, his 2 paddocks wines internationally acclaimed. He loved the area, spent a lot of money on the area, did some amazing things. And so really Spielberg's donation is effectively just carrying on a cause that mattered personally to his friend. And I think that's lovely. What do you think? I've given you my opinion. I think it's fine. But I wonder whether the same thing would happen if it was vice versa. 2 different ways of thinking about this. If an American billionaire put money into supporting the mine, would we be agreeing with that? And we'll be thinking, what the hell's he going to get out of that? We're not looking at Steven Spielberg and saying, what the hell's he going to get out of that? We're thinking, good on him. Good on him for supporting Sam Neill. And that's really the way you've got to look at it. I mean, is it foreign money interfering in a New Zealand decision? Pretty simple. 0800 80 10 80. And how do you feel about it? Does it concern you? Should it be legal for foreigners to be allowed to financially support campaign influencing major New Zealand development decisions? For or against? I mean, it's the same thing, isn't it? Should you be able to do it? If an Australian mining company can invest billions here, is it hypocritical to object to an American donating to those opposing it? I mean, there's lots of arguments on this. You've got to have a view on it, don't you? You've got to have a thought on it. You know, I keep going back to

0: to Peter Jackson, him donating to an American campaign. But I reckon the Americans would tell him to bugger off. Ted, good morning.
1: Good morning, Nick Moore, sir. How are you today?
0: Good, thank you very much. Really good.
1: Well, there's one easy solution to this lot. Make them a Kiwi. Give them soon.
0: Yeah.
1: Why not?
0: Yeah, I like that idea.
1: Well, why not? I mean, if he played football, that would be even better, but he doesn't. He's a very good photographer, or whatever they call these people.
0: I wonder, Ted, if you're thinking the same. What's your big question on this? I'll tell you what my big question on it, and then you think about this. My big question is two words. What's that, Ted? Guess it.
1: Well, grow up.
0: No, how much?
1: I mean, come on, how much do you reckon
0: he's given?
1: I don't know. All I can say is that he has given us something, you know, and the country, as you say, is broke. You know, it's fantastic. I mean, it's absolutely brilliant.
0: Well, hold on, you're contradicting yourself here. He's putting money in to actually help them stop the mining, not helping the country create money out of mines that are there. He's trying to stop it.
1: He's doing his bit for New Zealand. Why is it that when, you know, it's the old tall bloody poppy syndrome again, all over again. You know, people that do these sort of things, we should welcome them with open arms. You know, if Xi Jinping was to come here, I'd walk over 5 miles of broken glass just to stick matchsticks you know where. But exactly the same thing. We're desperate. We've only got 5 million people, for God's sake. The size of Japan, who've got 120 million. We're not doing so bad.
0: So where do you stand on it?
1: Well, I think we should all say thank you very much, Mr. Spielberg. Spielberg, when do you want to become a Kiwi?
0: Okay. I mean, I don't think it's anything to that magnitude. He's just a very wealthy man and throwing a bit of money like as a statement of his friendship to a friend. I love that part of it. But I just wonder whether that's acceptable.
1: Well, look what this other bloke's done, you know, the one in the wire rapper, you know, the one that...
0: James Cameron.
1: That's the one, yeah, James Cameron.
0: Well, someone's just texted, let's listen to this text. Someone's just texted, Charlie's just texted and said, Nick, just stick to your lane. Spielberg is similar to James Cameron, buying extensive product, New Zealand farmland, and then campaigning on farm animals ruining the planet. Charlie's just said that, and that's kind of a worldwide thing at the moment with these rich people. They're buying farmland. I don't know why they're doing it. I mean, I know they're all anti-farm, killing farm animals. It's kind of weird, but that's happening worldwide.
1: I'll tell you why they're doing it, because New Zealand is a very safe place when you think about the rest of the world.
0: So they're coming out here because they want to be safe?
1: Well, I've got no idea. I mean... The fact is that he's doing it. Why knock him? Why not say, thank you?
0: You're obviously not listening. Ted, I haven't knocked it once. I'm asking for people's conversation whether they think it's okay. I mean, that was what I was asking for. I think that it's fine that he can donate to whatever he wants. He can donate to make Nick Mills Great Again campaign if he wants to. I'll take that as well. We'll take whatever he wants to give his money to. But you know what I mean?
1: I say that with tongue in cheek. You know, come on, for God's sake, get in behind the man, for God's sake, help him.
0: Okay, all right, Ted, thank you. I'm not sure where Ted really stood on that. He left me in a quandary on that one. Where do you stand on it? 0800 80 10 80. An American wealthy movie magnate. Would you call him a movie magnate? Well, the biggest in the world, isn't he? One of the biggest, if not the biggest. 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
7: Just letting you know that we've got a call into John Stevens. We're going to chat to him very shortly. He's bringing his show to Wellington. We're going to try and get hold of him, have a bit of a chat to him and later coming into the studio. Stan, good morning.
8: Good morning, Nick. I think Spielberg should really butt out. It's a form of economic sabotage. Trying to close down this mine would cost New Zealand a potential hundreds of millions of dollars. Lost jobs, lost economic activity in the South Island. If he wants to preserve something, you know, a piece of national park or something, fine. But he's actually he's putting his money into trying to close down a legitimate business.
7: Yeah, you're right.
8: And I'm against that. There's too many of these really wealthy elites who like to virtue signal and basically close down the mining, close down gas exploration, close down this, close down that. And they're taking jobs away from ordinary New Zealanders. It's not them who suffers from the economic loss. It's the ordinary people. It's people like you and I. People who don't have money in their pocket, who can't go and spend in your cafes.
7: Can I just give you a bit of information on that, Stan, because you said potentially a million. Santana, the group that's putting this together, you know, the actual mining together, argues the project could deliver roughly $6 billion in revenue, more than $1 billion in taxes and royalties, and hundreds of jobs.
8: Exactly. You know, I mean, it's not like it's how many square kilometres are we talking about?
7: Well, we're talking about 1 kilometre long and 800 metres wide, so it's basically a kilometre by a kilometre. That's a fair distance of mining and going 200 metres down.
8: Sure.
7: That's a long way.
8: Sure, but it's not in Fiordland. It's in the middle of Otago. It's in a pretty desolate kind of landscape. And it is a small area in the scheme of things.
7: And you know, so, the other thing is that you know how what New Zealand's like, so the rules would be really strict about them bringing it back to being... perfect condition, wouldn't it?
8: Exactly. And they'll have all sorts of conditions on any sort of discharge and remedial work afterwards. Well, I just think people like Spielberg and Kiwis who try to shut down this, you know, they've made their millions doing movies or whatever, and they're quite comfortable, it doesn't affect them whether it goes ahead or doesn't go ahead. I mean, if the New Zealand GDP goes down a couple of percent, it doesn't affect them.

0: So just leave the ordinary guy to get on with it and get his job and earn his income. And Spielberg could just continue to make more movies and just, you know, butt out.
1: The thing is, Stan, too, is if the donation is substantial as they... Then I'm not telling us how substantial it is. But say if it was, just say if it was $10 million or $8 million, how much could that money be used to stop something like this? That could be significant, couldn't it?
0: Oh, yeah, yeah. No, there's a lot of money for Rent-A-Crowd, you know. There's all the protesters and, you know. I mean, there's no trees there to hug, so the tree huggers won't be there, but... I mean, yeah, you know, it buys a lot of influence. And it's not unique to New Zealand. You've got very wealthy people who live outside of a country and yet spend millions in another country to influence its politics, its economic policies, et cetera, et cetera, et cetera. I mean, it's up to us to determine, as New Zealanders, to determine how our countries run, not some guy halfway around the world.
1: You're right, and I agree with you. I like the idea that he's doing something for Sam Neill. I must admit that, Stan, but I do agree that we should be making a decision whether we mine or not, and I think that decision's been made because we need the money. Stan, thanks for your call. Francis, good morning.
2: Oh, good morning, Nick. I'm a little confused, but you've just answered one part of it. That's, Spielberg is associated with this gold mining through the link of Sam Neill.
1: Yes, about but, opposing it, not for it, opposing it.
2: Opposing it, yes. No, I realise that. Is he being very misguided, thinking that money does alter a lot of things in New Zealand?
1: Well, the fact that if you had that much, if it's substantial, we've got no idea. It could be $100,000, yeah. It could be $10 million. We've got no idea. But if it is $10 million, they can hire a lot of lawyers, and it could be a very protracted hearing with that sort of objection.
2: But why isn't he putting it into the arts, where Sam Neill was as well then?
1: Good point.
2: I mean, that's what I've got a question mark over all of this.
1: Good point.
2: You know how I get my little question marks, Nick.
1: You know what I reckon happened? I reckon that they're obviously got a friendship, and Sam... Everyone knows Sam was passionate and against this mining going ahead. They would have discussed it over a couple of single malt whisky somewhere, and Sam would have told Stephen all about it, and Stephen would think, this is the right thing to do. I'll donate some money to it.
2: Okay. I should just think he should put his money elsewhere, but, you know, this gold mining thing and whatever, isn't it very 70s, dear?
1: I don't care what it is. If it can produce $6 billion for our economy, I don't care
2: what it is.
1: I really don't care. I really just think that, I mean, I know that that's pretty not anti-green, but as long as I've always said, mine as much as you want, as long as you leave how you found.
2: Yes, yes, but we've got, you know, and we also have to look forward to having money here for the children coming through, Nick. You know,
1: Absolutely.
2: As I say, I've heard this drum beating since the 70s, you know.
1: Well,
2: so I'm really thinking why is he so misplaced as putting his money there unless he's really passionate about it?
1: He should be
2: going to the arts. Well, it should be going to the arts if he's also passionate.
1: He might have bought into it. Over a conversation or two, he might have bought into it and said, yes, it's wrong, I agree with him, here's my money, help, just put a stop to it. And if it is substantial, that will help. Frances, always lovely to talk to you.
2: Thank you, darling.
1: Thank you. I always like it when she says darling too. 28 minutes to 12. Time for some headlines, and then we talk to John Stevens.
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8: 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A prominent school principal says he's cautiously optimistic that banning social media for teenagers could reduce harm. And an Auckland woman, still convinced she had had a two-year online relationship with Sir Sam Neill, has lost at least $40,000 to scammers, a case that's a warning to others. Cloudy and gusty this morning in the capital, but that cloud should be clearing as the day goes on. And Nurses versus Health NZ. Official data shows the truth about hospital staffing. Read that story at nzherald.co.nz.

0: back. Well, we've been lucky enough, because of a family commitment, to have Wellington legend John Stevens in the studio for a bit of a chat. I don't see you that often in New Zealand, so it's good to see you in Wellington, and it's good to see you in New Zealand.
1: Oh, it's good to be back. Although a bit cold, it's beautiful.
0: Well, you had a family occasion on Saturday in Upper Hutt. Now, if you want to talk about cold, it's your hometown.
1: Oh, yeah, shocking.
0: That was cold. It was a beautiful day, but it was cold. What a-
1: love it, but I love going back to the warmth too. So, no, it's good to be home, really.
0: Tell me how you feel when you fly. You've been gone 30 years.
1: 30 years? No, I've been gone. I left in 1981.
0: 40 years.
1: 45 years, yeah.
0: Flip. Tell
1: 45
0: me.
1: Years. Jezebel came out in 1979, so that's 47 years ago. So, you know, it's... I want to.
0: Obviously, I spend a little bit of time with you, and I know that you have a love affair for Wellington. I want to know, and you came this trip with your eldest son.
1: Yeah,
0: flying into Wellington when you open the window and you do you still feel emotional when you come into Wellington?
1: Oh, when that breeze is blowing and you know the plane's like rattling and shaking and moving, it's like it's good to be home. You know, people freak out. My partner, for instance, she'd be freaking out. Flying into Wellington,
0: so
1: I love it. I love it. It's just like coming. It's coming home. So,
0: do you still feel that way?
1: Absolutely.
0: Do
1: yeah.
0: you?
1: Yeah.
0: Talk to me about the concert. You're coming to Meow Nui. Big for you. You did a show out at Upper Hutt with a whole lot of other acts, but this is you, all your show. What will be different?
1: This is the Noiseworks In Excess Collection 26. Is what I've been doing. A lot of visiting a lot of older songs from both bands that I was in. We're doing a two-hour show in Australia. We're sort of selling out everywhere. Been out since February. And I just thought I just wanted to put New Zealand on there as well. I mean, we're just playing little venues. Let's see how we go. It's nice to be able to feel like I want to come home and play some music. Because for many years I didn't. For many, many years I didn't.
0: Was that because you had a resentment towards New Zealand and the music scene in New Zealand? Or was that just because you were so

0: successful in Australia. You made, you know, you were doing everything well over there, so you just stuck with it?
1: I never had any resentment. I love New Zealand. I'm a Kiwi. But, it's probably because I was so busy doing everything else over there and other places in the world. And I think, when I left in 1981, it was after Jezebel Montego Bay, and there was such a sort of like overexposure for my name at that time. I learned a lot from that whole experience because, you know, nobody knew what overexposure was back then. But I was in the eye of the hurricane, and I couldn't walk down the streets. It was like, you know, people say, what was it like? I say, well, I was kind of like the Justin Bieber of New Zealand at that time. There's anything I can equate it to where people can relate to it. So, you know, I was getting in fights, and, you know, it was just like, it was just shit. Yeah. I thought, I got to get out. I'm a kid. I got to get out of here.
0: I was telling Grace before the show that you had number one, number two on your own, or number one and number three on your own, and number two or something with Sharon O'Neill at one stage on the charts. I mean, that's, you know, for a Kiwi, that's just insane even thinking about it.
1: Yeah, it's a lot. It's a long time ago. There's so much, you know, talent come through since then, obviously, and there was so much talent around then. New Zealand, for a little country, you know, certainly always has punched above its weight in everything, whether it be music or sport or, you know, just as a country in general, the beauty and film, obviously, you know, we're always punching above our weight. And I think that's a good thing.
0: Variety. I mean, you're a solo pop star. You're a solo rock star in Noise Works, and you've done vocal stuff with Slash. I mean, you've done everything that's possible to do.
1: Yeah, I've done a lot of things. I guess the songwriting thing's been a big one, and just touring the world, being in the world, seeing the world, being a part of the world, and coming home and going, and remembering and realizing just how great this country is. You know, we're a long way away from all the bullshit, I suppose, even though I've got enough of it here, I suppose, and in Australia. It's creeping down here.
0: Is it tough over there? I mean, everyone talks about it. People get sick of hearing me on the show saying I've got family in Australia and everything's fantastic over there and everything's that good here.
1: It's turning to shit big time, big time. The government there is really, you know, going the way of England and Ireland and all, you know, that whole thing that they are implementing worldwide, particularly in all the Western countries, Commonwealth countries, is there for everyone to see, plain to see, and it's disgraceful.
0: Right. Would you tell a 19-year-old pop star in New Zealand to go to Australia, move to Australia? Someone that had some real talent, would you say go to Australia?
1: No, because the world's shrunk. You know, we have technology. We have the ability to, you know, do it from your bedroom. but in this day and age of AI, you know, where you don't really know what's real anymore, particularly in music now, they're really flooding the markets with artificial intelligence, you know, music, amazing.
0: Does that concern vocals. You?
1: Yeah, it does. But it'll never, ever replace the live experience. So, you know, I've sort of grown up in Australia and around the world playing live. So, you know, bringing this show I'm doing to New Zealand, you know, is exciting for me. Exciting for, you know, kids, at my gigs in Australia, we get three generations because people are bringing their kids and their grandkids to shows, particularly all the big festivals. Like I'm doing about 10 shows with Barnsley. Big festivals in Australia. We start in October, November, something like that. Go through summer.
0: John Stevens with us on the show. When we come back, I want to ask John about the sort of venues that we have, the mid-size venues, you know, the venues that aren't for 20,000 people.
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7: There's been a lot of talk in New Zealand that we don't have enough mid-sized venues. You said you're coming in to play smaller venues. They are our biggest. You're playing our biggest venues, Power Station, Mianui. You know, you're doing what we classify, apart from going to town hall gigs, which you could have done. Do you think there's a need for more venues of the 1,500 to 2,000?
8: It's hard. It's hard. I can't really say that because, like I said, AI is kind of taking over the world. It depends. It's same. I don't think so. There's like small and then there's like giant. I think it's, you know, big festivals or multiple bills. You know, we got multiple artists on.
7: What do you prefer playing?
8: I don't have a preference. I just love playing. I love performing. I love getting on stage and particularly playing the songs I've been playing because it's just hit after hit after hit. And, you know, the Noiseworks and NXS collection, it's 2 hours of nonstop, like, memories, really. And I play the songs like I know them, like I love them, which is like the records, and I still sing the same. So, you know, it's always it's a lot of fun, and it's a lot of fun for the audience. And as I said, they bring three generations through. They bring their kids and grandkids, and they know all the words. It's wild. So, you know.
7: It's quite, we were having the same issue before you arrived, working out what song to bring you into and what song to take you out. And I was, Grace was giving me all these options and I was going, oh, there's so many of them, you know. Is there one song or that you actually, when you actually get ready to sing and you think, well, that's coming up next, I'm looking forward to that?
8: No, not when you're in the heat of battle. But no, it's like, you know, doing this show, it's just going for it. I mean, I go for it anyway. I don't muck around. I'm committed, fully committed. It's like a grand final every night, because you know you got to get up for it, and that's what I love that about performing. Doesn't matter how you feel, doesn't matter how sick you are or how you've been, if you're committed to that moment in time, and you better show up. Because, you know, if you don't show up, everything depends on it. And that's just that do or die attitude that comes from being raised in New Zealand.
7: How do you do that? You know, you've got a family.
8: Plan.
7: Plan. Got kids, grandkids. How do you do it?
8: Plan. I you know, give a certain amount of time in the year to touring. And the rest is, you know, family, traveling. I travel a lot. I travel the world all the time.
7: Tell me about the new studio you're building. Building your own studio
8: in Melbourne. It's just down the road from my house, and it's a big warehouse. But it's just something like when COVID hit, you know, we were all stuck in Melbourne, the longest lockdown city in the world. So it was just one of those things where I go, I got to get me a studio. It's taken that long to find the time to do something. So yeah, it's just really a place where I can have everything.
7: Will you spend more time there? Will you cut down your touring and do more in the studio? Is that the aim for it, or is it just so when you actually wake up, you're down the road, oh, shivers, I think I can do this, I'm going to go down to the studio?
8: Oh, no, I'll go there every day, you know, because music is an everyday thing. Music is running around my head every day. Just if I pick up an instrument, that's there, no matter what time of day.

0: You know, Aussie pub rock at its finest. You know, there's no better, you know, bands and In Excess and Noiseworks. And, you know, coming out of that scene at that time in the 80s, you know, at the time it was, you're in it. You're not really thinking about it. You're just doing it. But in retrospect, it was an amazing time for music, especially Australian music back then. And I was a part of that whole thing. So it's delivery. It's just giving the hits that people know and love.
1: One of the young fellas in our newsroom told me the other day that he'd bought tickets to this show because he was a huge fan of In Excess. Has that happened? Do some people turn up to hear those songs?
0: Absolutely. Absolutely. Because people know they're going to get that, you know, I'm the nearest thing to what it was, you know. And legitimately, because I was in the band for four years, I'm actually the seventh member of that band. You know, and have the blessing of everybody to do whatever, you know, want to do. I mean, anybody can sing Noiseworks songs or In Excess songs. It's, you know, but if you got a legitimate person doing it, then it makes more sense, I suppose.
1: Looking forward to it. Great.
0: Yeah,
1: thanks for coming,
0: man.
1: In.
0: Me too. I'm really looking forward to it.
1: Thanks for coming in. It seems like almost like an anti-climax because you've been here and we've hung out, you know, like a couple of months before the gig, you know what I mean?
0: We're all
1: waiting for it. Then suddenly you arrive in for this family thing and we all get to see you and get to hang out with you, and our listeners get to hang out with you as well as a true born blue.
0: Upper Hutt, mate.
1: I was going to say Wellington. You go Upper Hutt. I should have thought
0: Wellington,
1: that.
0: Upper Hutt, same thing.
1: Same thing.
0: Well,
1: yeah.
0: How beautiful
1: same
0: is
1: thing.
0: It nowadays?
1: Yeah, I mean, you were out the markets yesterday, too.
0: I was, yeah.
1: Did you enjoy that? Wandering around the city?
0: I loved it. I got two giant, you know, boxes full of vegetables and fruit.
1: I know,
0: fruit.
1: You brought them around to our house, too. We were pretty lucky, weren't we? Great to see you.
0: You too. Thank you,
1: John
0: man.
1: Stevens. The show, gosh. You've got to be there. You have got to be. It's called the Noiseworks and NXS Collection Tour, John Stevens, and it's Miao Nui, 7 p.m. Friday the 25th of September. How good going to a gig on a Friday night? Normally gigs are always on a Wednesday or Thursday and you know, you've got to worry about the next day. Friday night, how good to go to a gig on a Friday night, eh?
0: I reckon.
1: Let your hair down and have the hangover the next day and don't give a damn.
0: Exactly.
1: Yeah, there you go, John Stevens. Big question is whether he'll play Montego Bay and Jezebel. I mean, that's a lot of us would just remember those songs. I mean, he's had in Australia lots of hits with Noiseworks, his band that he went and formed in Australia. And then when he joined NXS, he obviously plays all their songs. I saw a video clip of him last night doing an NXS song, actually, and it was amazing. Really worth seeing. I know it's my brother-in-law and it sounds like I'm promoting, but really worth seeing. Miao Nui, Friday the 25th of September, Friday night as well. I'll definitely be there. Coops said he's going to come along too, so we'll go along and have a good time. It is 11:58. Come back and wrap the show in a minute.
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5: We got a few more texts about the Steven Spielberg thing. A lot of people were pretty anti him putting money in to go against something that's worth so much. But I mean, that's the bottom line of the whole mining thing, is that we as a country need cash. We know, you know, we all know that. So if this is potentially worth $6 billion, what did the health experts say we needed? The independent economists say we needed to fix up health in New Zealand? $5 to $6 billion. Even if it paid for that, we need it. Now, I personally do not have an issue. I think it's lovely of Steven Spielberg to donate money for Sir Sam Neill's cause. And he must have really been passionate about that cause. I didn't know him. I obviously didn't know him. But he was really passionate. He's been very passionate for decades of the Deep South Island and what he's done for it. The Two Paddocks Winery is amazing. And there's a lot of people that have made a lot of money, have gone down to the Deep South. You know, Macheri, mate, that does the energy stuff. You know, they want to go down there and want to be down there. So I get both sides of it. But we're broke. We need the money. Thanks, Adam, for putting the show together. Thank you for calling. Thank you for texting. Thank you, Wellington Airport, for sponsoring the show. Tomorrow, interesting show tomorrow. The leader of Labour, Chris Hipkins, joins me in the studio at 11 o'clock. Won't take your calls, but if you text me early enough, I'll make sure I ask him a few of your questions if you want to, me too, if I can. I've got lots to talk about with him. He joins us at 11 o'clock tomorrow. We'll be on air from 9 o'clock tomorrow. So please join us and we'll have a good time.

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3: Good afternoon, it's midday, 14 degrees in Wellington, I'm Max Toll. A grieving mother is urging someone at the Wellington City Council to be a champion for waterfront safety. A coroner's inquest is concluding today into the drowning of 25-year-old Isaac Levings, who fell into the water after being evicted from a 2023 concert. His family's questioning the decision not to build waterfront fencing, despite multiple reports suggesting it's the safest solution. Margaret Levings told the inquest this morning it is time to talk about fencing.
4: I mean, it's not an ugly thing. I don't know why the council and those that are there, we need a champion.
3: The government is clarifying its plan to cap rates hikes, warning it'll be tough on councils seeking exemptions. Councils will need to consider the cap's impact on long-term plans from next July to prepare for 4% maximum rates rises from 2029. Azaria Howell reports.
5: Local Government Minister Simon Watts says there will be limited circumstances where councils need flexibility, such as recovering from a natural disaster. He says exemptions won't be granted lightly and will only be available